0: had Gary Thomas on a while back, and in that context, Gary was talking to us about kind of this, the me-focusedness of our culture today. You know, we're thinking of ourselves so often, even in the church, it has seeped in. And he was talking about eternal salvation, you know, that at the core, if you think Jesus died, rose again, only to give you eternal life, you're not thinking correctly, because what he wants is to give you eternal life, but that other impact is so that you can bring the kingdom of heaven to this earth and share the gospel with others to bring kingdom to this earth. I went, wow, I don't think I've had that broader perspective like that. What do you think of that comment?
1: No, I love that. It's, at some point, we are going to leave this earth and
0: right.
1: be with Jesus. And if that's going to be an amazing, better life even than this, why not take us now? I mean, if God wants the very best for us, maybe it's because he has really great things for us to do here.
0: Yeah.
1: You know, and being on mission with him, the adventure of
0: absolutely.
1: That.
0: And we've got that great series from Ray Vanderlaan, That the World May Know, and his RVL Discipleship series. He's a Jewish scholar. We've been doing that with Ray for 30 years, I think. And in there, the main point that Ray connected with me and so many others with is when sin entered the world, chaos entered the world, Jesus came to bring God the Father's shalom, his peace into this chaos.
1: Yeah.
0: That's what you're talking about.
2: That's right.
0: How do we do that with seated and sent? And how do we identify, this is my main mission, Lord, thank you.
2: Well, really, what happened to me was I was reading the book of John one summer, and I noticed the number one way Jesus describes the Father in the book of John is the Father who sent me. And I kept thinking, this is the most important thing Jesus is calling to mind about his own identity. So imagine the chills I got when I read John 20:21, where Jesus says, as the Father has sent me, so I send you. I thought there is something I'm missing about this idea of this sent identity, which Ash and I really worked out over the years. What does it look like to really know you're sent? What are the mindset shifts you have to have? It's changed my whole world to think this is the most important thing about my identity, and that Jesus is seeking this and saving the lost, and he's inviting me to do it.
0: You heard me in the opening talk about that maybe clumsiness or you know, you start with energy in this area of evangelism. But in that context, with the church specifically, how are we fumbling a bit in this space when it comes to knowing what the book of John says and then applying it to bring honor and glory to the Father?
1: Yeah. The greatest thing that's happening in the course of human history, the greatest thing, is that God is keeping his word and drawing a people to himself. It would be enough to be a part of that, but and that's what we celebrate, but we've forgotten somehow to celebrate. We get to be a part of helping others be a part of what God is doing and being a part of God's family. And that's what really caught my attention like 20 years ago. I grew up in a great church. I grew up in a church that taught me to share my faith, very gospel, Christ-centered church. And I was like, yeah, that's never going to happen. I'm more introverted. I stumble over my words. I think of the best things to say 14 days later. And I thought of sharing my faith like going to the dentist. Well, once or twice a year, I probably should do that. But something bad is going to happen, and it probably will hurt. And I think, I don't know if we've intended to do it or not, but in the church, at least in the West, we say, yeah, we all know this is bad and hard to do. No one wants to do it. Go do it anyway. And what we've discovered is, no, this is a great thing to do.
0: Yeah.
1: God is, as Heather said, as the Father sent me, so I send you. It's this grand invitation that we get to be on adventure with Jesus. He's doing the heavy lifting. Can we just join him in it and see God unfold beautiful things? We have to start somewhere different, I think.
0: Yeah, Heather, let me ask you, I mean, it's kind of a ball of yarn in there. And what I mean by that is my ability. So if I'm more extroverted, as Ashley was saying, I might feel more equipped, capable of engaging a stranger, walking up and saying, you know, I had that piece of cake one time, and it reminds me of God. Some extroverts can really connect those dots.
1: Yeah.
0: And you go, wow, that was amazing. But speak to that idea that even the gifting part of it, is this something that we could say to the Lord, Lord, you know, I'm not strong. Who else? Moses had this issue where he stuttered and said, Lord, don't send me.
2: Send someone else.
0: Send somebody else. I can't communicate. Boy, that's right at the heart of the whole thing, right?

0: even in a more forceful way that caught my attention. Of course, you're the word PhD, so I'm going to leave this to you. But this context of evangelism becoming more of an identity than
1: it
0: an
1: is.
0: Activity.
1: It's who you
0: that
1: are.
0: That caught me.
2: Yeah.
1: It's who you are and not what you're doing. And I don't know if you want to speak to this as someone

0: who's an introvert who doesn't have the gift of evangelism, you had to learn to do it by faith. Like what
1: Paul tells Timothy, do the work of an evangelist. And but behind that is there's a great God who's going to empower us, who's going to go ahead of us. You know, it's not all on me. And I get to see it unfold. If I will just take the next step of faith, I'll watch it unfold.
2: Speak to that equation of effort and outcome. Because I think for us, you know, again, it's this equation where we're saying, almost saying like, you know, we've got to accomplish it. It doesn't leave it to the Lord. I think I read somewhere that there's 11 touches before somebody comes to Christ, 11 encounters with believers. I don't know if that's true, but I like the concept of it, that you're not necessarily going to close the deal. And I think we as extrovert evangelists love closing the deal.
0: Sometimes it happens.
2: But to understand a person is going through a process of investigation, inquiry, trying to match their heart and the yearnings of their own heart. This is the seeker person. And we come along different Christians to touch them in different ways that the Lord is orchestrating.
0: Yes.
2: And I think getting to the point is trusting God is the maestro and that we don't have to do the conducting.
1: Right.
2: We just need to be the faithful moment person to say, hey, have you ever thought of God?
1: Right, exactly. For years, I thought, I'm going to screw this up. And like God is wringing his hands. Oh, don't let Holloman in on this.
2: You know, he's only going to... You have that impression.
1: Right.
2: That's exactly what
1: I'm getting at. And I have to tell you a story that set me free from that. Years ago, I was struggling with... There were days I felt really good at this. Like, man, I can do this. And other days, I felt really inferior. I'm horrible at this. Why would God ask me to do this? And I needed a different reason of why I was sharing my faith, living out the calling God had called me to. And God took me back to the most inglorious moment of my life as a parent. Here I am on Focus on the Family sharing this story.
2: Well, I love it.
1: But we get snow in Pennsylvania. I love to shovel this driveway efficiently and effectively. You know, don't slow me down.
0: Amen.
1: And don't drive over the driveway until it's clear, right?
3: Right.
1: That kind of thing.
3: Absolutely.
1: Very rigid. Well, my daughter, who's like 3 at the time, she's like this tall, the shovel's twice her height, comes out in her kind of Ralphie's brother from A Christmas Story.
2: Exactly.
1: You know, snow
2: the Michelin man.
0: Yes.
1: Right. And she goes, Dad, I'm here to help. My first thought is, you're just going to slow me down. And I tell her, you're just going to slow me down. Go back inside, see your mom. And you would have thought she'd taken acting lessons because I had crushed her spirit. She drops the shovel. She slumbers back inside.
2: Yeah.
1: And immediately the spirit was convicting me like, Ash, did you ever think that maybe she just wanted to be with you?
0: Yeah.
1: And did you ever
2: Did
1: you ever imagine that maybe, possibly, perhaps, that might be a little bit more important than how effectively or efficiently you shovel the driveway?
0: That's right.
1: So I'm like, God, why are you bringing this up? This was like 10 years ago. We dealt with that. He goes, Ashley, and this is, you know, not a verbal, audible voice. I'm sensing God's spirit speaking to me. And I sensed him say, I really don't need you to reach the grad students of the world.
2: Huh.
1: And you might actually slow me down.
0: You're going to make my work harder.
1: You might make my work harder. But when I thought about reaching this part of my kingdom, before you were even born, I thought of you. Hmm. And I wondered if maybe you might enjoy doing this with me. Hmm. How special it might be that we would go after this part of my kingdom together. That's why I invited you into it. It wasn't about your greatness or lack of greatness. It was about my greatness and kindness to invite you into this. Hmm. That has set me free since that day of saying, well, God, I'll try not to slow you down, but let's go do this together.
2: I think the question is this idea of waiting upon the Holy Spirit.
0: Mm-hmm.
2: Because we, certainly in the West, we're not good at waiting. Waiting? And we're wanting to dictate to the Holy Spirit.
0: Right.
2: Lord, come on, Lord, we got to get going. Mm-hmm. Speak to that idea of presence and waiting and sensing the Lord's movement and then moving with him,
0: right,
2: not out in front of him.
0: Mm-hmm. Ashley, I think, is better at that than I am with the long-term investment, good conversations. I mean, someone that he was able to lead to Christ, it took 4 years of listening, being able to have good conversations, listening to the Holy Spirit. I think once you have a warm connection with people, though, and you're sharing your life, you really, what you're doing is kind of, as you're talking, just kind of checking in with God. And I do think God has put questions on your mind or given you insights into what to say.
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5: One, what was your plane experience?
6: Oh, this was remarkable. Remarkable.
5: Okay. So,
6: No. It's remarkable because I'm always this close from screwing it up. So hopefully we're getting people a lot of confidence that anyone can do this. But what did you...
7: Well, just that you used to not be this way.
6: No.
7: Once you understand your sent identity, you're waking up thinking like, God, who are you going to send me to? And you really believe that the person you're sitting next to, you've been sent
5: to. Which is crazy for an introvert.
7: Yes, so I'm watching this. It's amazing.
6: One of the things we talk about in the book is just how do you develop a mindset for living the sent life? And part of it is this identity part. Like, you are this. Just like, well, why do we play? Because we're playful people. Well, why do we share our faith? Because God has made us sent people. But the other way we talk about it is just developing a great appreciation for the goodness of the good news and the lostness of people. And how do you cultivate that? Well, I was really counting on that when I'm sitting on a plane and I was like, okay, God, help me to remember the goodness of your gospel and the lostness of people, motivate me to share your good news with them today. And the guy sits down on the plane and he's being followed by his wife, a child that's having a hard time on the plane, and presumably one of their mothers, a grandmother. And he, instead of going back to help take care of this family, even before the flight takes off, starts ordering out, drinks. And all that kind of goodwill in my heart just evaporates because I'm like, dude, go put your drink down and go help your family. You know, and I'm just trying not to get mad. And so that's going through my mind. I was like, well, God, maybe I can intervene somewhere. Give me your mercy. I don't have it. Holy Spirit, help me here. And so I asked the most innocuous question, hey, where are you headed? And he goes, we're headed to X and X place. My father-in-law, just a few hours ago, this is like at 6 a.m, so in the middle of the night, passed away from a major heart attack. I've been consoling my wife the entire night. We have no idea what we're gonna do when we hit the ground. She's destroyed. I'm just trying to hold my family together. I had totally misread the situation. Yeah. And all the compassion, all the empathy, all the goodness of the gospel floods back into my soul. Because you pair the sentence with the goodness of the gospel. And we just started a conversation. And I tried to understand and ask good questions. See where he was spiritually. They were believers. And so I didn't need to introduce him to Jesus that day. I just needed to remind him of the goodness of Jesus and point him back there. And by the time we got off the plane, he was, he was like, I can trust God with this, can't I? I said, you sure can. Yeah. That's where the Spirit leads. God is, he's the great maestro. He was already doing this.
5: So often when we're encountering, especially, angry people.
7: Yes.
5: There's always a story behind what they're expressing. And I've tried more and more not to match emotion for emotion, if I may say it that way.
6: Yeah.
5: You're angry? I'm angry too, buddy. Let's go.
6: Yeah. Angry each other.
5: So how do we say, okay, what's at the root of that? And that really is what Jesus would do, right?
7: Right.
5: Woman in adultery, the woman at the well. I mean, he was so good at asking the right question.
6: And he did that. As the Father sent me to the woman at the well, so I send you. Mm-hmm. And so we're living with that expectation.

0: that's not a once in a lifetime thing. That's going to be normal for a scent person.
1: And for listeners who don't travel, like we are all giving plain examples, yeah. It's changed our entire neighborhood. It's changed how I see myself as a professor. I

0: I think I'm sent to these students to be an agent of blessing. It's no accident if you're in my class. I tell my students this.
1: You know, this is a good little sidebar because so many times, you know, I worked in the business arena before coming to Focus. And I had a really good business mentor. And he said, when I was thinking of coming to Focus, he said, we need good Christian business people in the business world who can reflect Christ. I mean, we are doing ministry no matter our vocation. That's right. Whether you're a pastor or you're working with a company or whatever it might be. Be the best believer in Christ you can be, because you're going to be doing ministry in that setting.
0: Wherever you are.
1: Yeah, wherever you
0: are. It's the most exciting thing when we teach on living a sent life about the theology of place. Like, John, you talk about God's sovereignty. What if it's no accident where you live? What if it's no accident the doctor's appointment you have or the grocery store you shop at? And over the years, now that we've been living this way for 10, well, most of our marriage, but really intentionally the last decade, it is amazing what happens, and life becomes such a great adventure.
1: It's so true. Yeah. And in terms of having those spiritual conversations too, you have to be a good listener. And you've written other books on this, Heather.
0: Yes.
1: But the ability to hear how a person's coming at you. I mean, it's beautiful that professor said, I want to know everything you know about Jesus.
0: Yes.
1: I don't know anything, so tell me. That's pretty wide open. That's awesome. But it often will come through a person's pain.
0: Yeah, that's right.
1: They're in an inflection point in their life. They lost a child. They got a divorce. Their father died, the plane trip. So you have to be kind of in tune and be emotionally capable of pulling that conversation along.
0: That's right.
1: Other people, it's loneliness. Mm-hmm. It's disappointment, it's loss of a job. So speak to that ability, and perhaps then how some people can be fearful that they're not really gifted that way, or they're not equipped or don't feel equipped. And they don't want to say anything stupid to do harm to the gospel.
0: No, you don't need to worry about that. When we pair the Sent book with the Six Conversations book, which you've had us on to speak about, the best thing we learned in all our research on how to have better conversations was how to listen to people's core values, and then you're able to share the gospel through that. So I was talking to an atheist professor who was really struggling with her semester, and all I said was, you know, tell me about your semester. And she was talking about how embarrassed she was because she had to do a presentation that didn't go well and it wasn't her best work. All I said to this professor, who knows I'm a Christian, I said, it sounds like you really value excellence and you have a really hard time when you haven't done your best work. She said, that is exactly who I am. And here's what she said. What do you do, Heather? What do you do? How do you recover when you know you haven't done your best work? Mm. And I said to her, well, you know, I'm a Christian. So when I don't do my best work, it doesn't change how much God loves me and cares for me. She was so fascinated by this. She said,

0: I think part of what makes us different, the extroversion, introversion, gift, maybe not the gift, Heather is really good at that just happening, like yeah. in the moment, where I joked, I think of these things to say 14 days later, but that's okay. The great maestro can help us with this, because I'll go back to a person and say genuinely, I've been thinking about you over the last yeah. 2 weeks, and I had this thought or this question, could we get together again and talk more?
1: That makes a great impression.
0: And they're like, you were thinking of me?
2: Yeah. Yeah, yeah, I love it.
0: And so
2: yeah.
0: it's a natural, it's not meant to be like a trick. It's just how God yeah. uses it.
1: Absolutely.
0: Can we extend the conversation? Can we talk more? And so you can recover from even like, oh, I had this great conversation. I wish I would have asked him this. Go ask him. Go yeah. have another conversation.
1: Some of this is wrapped in courage, though. It does take a bit of courage. And I guess the other thing is practice.
2: Yes.
1: You may not do well every time, but you need to keep going, keep trying, keep doing, because
2: yes.
1: the Lord will hone that skill
2: he will.
1: In you. But speak to that idea
2: well,
1: of perseverance
2: our,
1: through our
2: yes.
1: fumbling.
2: Well, our best advice is to form a warm connection with people. And then what happens is the gospel naturally enters in. So sharing the gospel will never feel like a sales pitch or an awkward pivot. And the two skills you need are yeah. so easy. Asking good questions and telling great stories.
1: Yeah.
2: If you have a couple of stories of what God's been doing in your life and you're able to ask good questions, you will be amazed at what God's able to do. Mm. So you actually don't, people are amazed when we talk about living the sent life. They're like, oh, I can actually do this. I'm going to go talk to my neighbor. And when they ask me how I'm doing, because I have a warm connection, I can say, well, actually, I'm really struggling with a lot of fear, but I have to tell you what I read in the Bible, how God's been helping me with that. Because you have a warm connection, they're not going to say, oh, I don't want to hear about that.
1: Yes.
2: They're going to listen. It's going to be life-changing.
1: You know, let me ask this, because that point, I had a Christian friend who is a well-known national ministry leader, and he said, you know, you just shouldn't go out of your way to be hated.
0: Yeah.
1: Because that's not the gospel.
2: No.
1: Right. And wearing badges of cold connections
2: yes, yes.
1: is not an achievement.
2: Yes.
1: In watching Jesus himself, he spoke the truth. Why would the woman at the well go to the village and tell everybody, I've met the one,
0: right.
1: I've met the one?
2: She
1: had to
2: her.
1: Have had a warm interaction, even though Jesus was speaking truth.
2: Yeah, that's right.
1: So he had to have done that in such a way that opened her heart

0: Never done this before, and I'm actually really nervous, but I want to tell you about Jesus, but I'm afraid it's going to be really weird. Guess what? The Yale Relationship Lab talks about awkward conversations. They end up liking you more.
1: Being powerful.
0: And when we told a pastor, he said, I really want to live this way. I really want to share my faith. But at the gym, if someone says, what do you do for a living? It shuts it down. We counseled him. We said, okay, this is what you say. You say, I want to tell you what I do, but I'm really nervous that when you hear what I do, it'll shut down the conversation. Well, guess what? That conversation partner is going to feel a warm connection because of
1: already,
0: his vulnerability.
1: Yeah, yeah.
0: So he's tried it. It's gone really well. So make the problem the topic of conversation, yeah, and you'll find a warm connection.
1: You know, for me, what that is evidence of is how God created us.
2: Yeah,
1: that's so
0: right.
1: self-obvious.
0: Right.
1: You know, he made us for a relationship. So when we treat things with relationship,
0: yes,
1: people's hearts open.
2: Yeah.
1: And Yale can tell us this, and all the
0: yes.
1: psychologists.
0: Well, there's
1: can tell
0: all
1: us.
0: The social science
2: this, right?
0: research.
1: But more importantly, yeah, God yeah. will say, yeah, they're discovering the
0: yeah,
1: way
0: and
1: I
0: even
1: created you.
0: Philippians 2 is really the most important passage of scripture for us that's guided us, because it talks about the mindsets of a loving connection, you know, valuing others above yourself, taking on their interests. So you'll find that living your sent life becomes really easy. Not easy for you. You still have to trust God every day, but it
1: yeah.
0: gets better, you say.
2: Someone asked, does it ever get easier? I said, it doesn't get easier, but it gets better, because the more I do it, the more I practice.
1: And you're more comfortable.
2: With
1: yeah,
2: it, and
1: sure.
2: the more I see God show up.
1: Yeah, that's so good.
2: Yeah.
1: This has been great. I think you get the idea of what's happening here. Sent so many good principles about being willing to share your faith with others. And you guys have really brought thoughtful ideas and concepts. And let me turn to you, the listener. Focus on the Family is here for you. We want to help you have a thriving relationship with the Lord so you can pass along your faith to your family, your friends, and others you meet. That's what we're here to do as believers in Christ. 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I'm telling you, if you want to learn how to reach others for Christ, this is the book that can help you. 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
1: Hi, this is Ben Lowell, and this is Back to the Bible Canada with Dr. John Neufeld. Well, today we begin a series in the book of Genesis, chapters 25 to 36, a series entitled Amazing Promises to Dysfunctional People. 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
2: There is a story about a man who was hired to take a census in the hills of East Tennessee, a place with a good many backwoods folks and hillbillies and rednecks. You know, he knocked on the door and a 10-year-old girl came to the door, and the interviewer asked, "Is your mom home?" And she said, "Well, she ran off with a moonshiner." Well, the man said, "I'm sorry to hear that. Is your dad home?" Well, now she replied, "He pokes his head in one

a month just to take a bath. Well, the man's both stunned and frustrated, and, you know, perhaps this girl lives here with an older sister or brother, and so he said, well, how about an older sister? And the girl said, nope, she's in jail for shooting the sheriff. Well, by this time, the man's overwhelmed. I mean, what kind of family is this? But he has one more question. How about an older brother? And the girl said, nah, he's at Harvard. Well, the astonished census taker gasps and says, you mean Harvard University in Boston, Massachusetts? And she said, yeah, that's the place. So he asks, well, what's he

studying? And the girl said, nothing. They're studying him. Well, if you're from East Tennessee, please forgive the stereotype. But in fact, I'm actually carrying on with a sermon series that I started some time ago, going through the entire book of Genesis. And so for the next 4 weeks now, I want to take on Genesis 25 to 36 and give these chapters a title, Amazing Promises to Dysfunctional People. I know a number of you are going to say, well, that's perfect for me. I've got wrecked relationships all around me. My family's broken. Numerous people in my circles don't talk to each other. And if I allow myself the painful task of self-evaluation, I'm going to have to admit that I need to take some measure of blame for all of this. Well, repentance and the painful task of reconciliation is good. But if you think this is a self-help series, that is, how to heal dysfunctional relationships, let me begin by disappointing you. Many of the dysfunctional relationships we're about to study will actually be about how the dysfunction happened and less about how it gets healed. Some healing does happen in the very end of the book of Genesis, but in this series, we'll not get to the end of the book. So in effect, and this is a spoiler alert, but all we will do is examine the life and times of a very dysfunctional family. But even if in this study we were to get to the end of Genesis, we would see then that the healing of the broken relationship that happened because of selfishness, well, it was never complete. It was partial. And this broken family will eventually become a nation that has its moments of greatness, but will never escape the dysfunction on their roots. And in this way, Genesis is a very realistic book. It does unblushingly and with amazing honesty tell us what actually happened to one family, sparing no one's reputation. And the book doesn't end by saying, and they all lived happily ever after. And if you like honesty, this will be a refreshing book to study. But you might still protest. I mean, what good can be gained by seeing these dysfunctional relationships without telling us how to heal them? Well, I think in order to appreciate that, it might be important to understand two things. First, it is a constant temptation for many of us to want the Bible to be a how-to manual. You know what I mean. How to fix broken relationships, how to deal with discouragement, how to have a great marriage, how to make wise decisions. Now, of course, the Bible does tell us how to do a great many things. But in truth, the Bible is not a self-help manual. There's always a great danger when we think of the Bible as a therapy manual. I mean, listen how James uses the Bible, and here I'm reading James chapter 1, verses 23 to 24. He says, "For if anyone is a hearer of the word and not a doer, he is like a man who looks intently at his natural face in a mirror. For he looks at himself and goes away and at once forgets what he was like." And notice that James compares the reading of the word of God and seeing its demands on our lives like looking into a mirror. James says that reading the Bible as it should be read helps us, some for the very first time, to know what it is that we look like. Knowing what we look like is far more important than knowing how to fix our problems. So why is that? Because it's far too easy to follow a 10-point program to self-improvement without understanding the true nature of our condition. And when that happens, we in effect paper over our problems rather than dealing with our need for grace and mercy. When we approach life, and the Bible for that matter, as a self-help manual, we quickly become works-oriented rather than grace-oriented. We assume our sins are small and our power to change is great. In short, we deceive ourselves by believing that all God is for is to assist us in becoming the people that we want to be. And so it's do, do, do rather than trust, trust, trust. You see, self-help manuals can be built on a faulty assumption. Approaching the Bible that way means we never see ourselves in a mirror. But when we do see ourselves in a mirror, we might be shocked to see just how dysfunctional we actually are. We might be in awe of how it is that we ourselves have been the cause of our own problems. Instead of a self-help manual, by showing us what we look like, by showing us true dysfunction, the Bible leaves us believing that we don't need a 10-point self-improvement plan. Instead, we need rescuing. We need salvation. We need grace. Seeing that

one thing can be the best news that we've ever heard. Now remember, I said that seeing our dysfunction for what it truly is leads to two conclusions. The first is that we're sinners in need of grace. So here's a mirror. Have a look. And there's another reason why we need to see our dysfunction without immediately jumping to how to heal it. As we examine the characters in our study, Isaac, Rebecca, Jacob, Esau, four women named Leah, Rachel, Zilpah, and Bilhah, and then 12 boys and one girl and a father-in-law named Laban. Well, we might be tempted to think that all these people are just a bad lot. I mean, surely these are the kinds of people that God utterly rejects. I mean, they're cheats and liars and idolaters and manipulators and people with enemies they could never trust. What's to be said except this is how people become when they don't rely on the Lord. And that is true. When human beings chart their own way without relying on God, we quickly run afoul. Sin does have consequences, and one of the consequences of sin is that human relationships are broken. That's true. And that might be a lesson in these chapters in Genesis. But the real lesson we learn, indeed, it's surprising, that this dysfunctional family is the family through whom the chosen people would come into the world, and eventually, this is the family through whom the Messiah, the Savior of the world, would be born. That tells me something we desperately need to hear. God works through sinners, the broken, the less than perfect, so that there be no confusion. The glory always goes to God. It never goes to us. Now, I point this out because, as you may or may not know, the story of Israel is not a story of faithful people. Isaiah said that only a remnant of them would be saved. Moses, in his day, said that the people of Israel had hard hearts and ears that could not hear and eyes that were unable to see. But that didn't prevent God from working out his purposes. And is there an application in all of that? Well, yeah. Whenever we're overwhelmed by our sins and failures, we need to remember that God has mercy on sinners, but he rejects those who assume they're just fine. The good news of the gospel is that Christ came to save sinners. That means if you come from a dysfunctional family and if you have broken relationships, you're definitely not beyond the grace of God. And furthermore, as we study these chapters in Genesis, you're going to see that God does not abandon sinners if they turn to him. And so what's this study all about? We're going to see who God works with and what he does with them and in them. And with that, I trust that we'll find hope, because the only people God has ever worked with are wrecked, ruined, and less than perfect people. We're going to be looking at the life and times of a family whose lives are recorded in Genesis 25 to 36. It's the family of Abraham. Abraham's son is Isaac and his wife is Rebekah. And they have two children, the twin boys named Esau and Jacob. And Genesis 25 to 36 records the true adventures they lived through. In a way, I guess, we could have called this sermon series Life Lessons from an Amazing Family. And even though that might capture what we're going to learn in this series, I need to tell you two things at the outset. First, this is no ordinary family. This is a family that God has uniquely chosen to bring the gospel into the world. And second,

0: And what do we make of all of that? We will in this study see our sins exposed, but we will not fear. For greater than our sins is the grace of God and the assurance that God will intervene.
1: You know, numbers can tell us how many listen, but not what God is doing in someone's heart. That's why notes like this one from Benga mean so much. 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The Bible taught faithfully. 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The scriptures are explained. The messages challenge me, convict me, and encourage me. Sometimes they make me feel uncomfortable, and that's exactly what I need." Well, we'd love to hear your story. 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
0: The book of Genesis can easily be divided into four sections. First chapters 1 to 11 is the story of what we might call primeval history, that is, from creation until the call of Abraham. Second, Genesis 12 to 25 is the story of Abraham, the man chosen by God to become the conduit of God's blessing and saving purposes to the entire human race. Third, Genesis 25 to 36 is the story of Abraham's son Isaac and what would become his great big dysfunctional family. That's what we're studying in this section. And fourth, the final section in Genesis, that is chapters 37 to 50, is the story of Jacob, the man whose name will become Israel, his family, and the groundwork for the chosen people of God. And so as a way of introducing this present series, let's briefly consider the book of Genesis as a whole. Genesis is that one book in the Bible that sets the stage for everything else the Bible says. See, I think it's fair to say that if we don't know the book of Genesis, nothing else in the Bible will make sense. Genesis is foundational to understanding the entire book, the Bible. Let's illustrate that by looking again at our four sections. Section 1 is the story of creation until Abraham. This section tells us that there is but one God, and that this one God is the uncreated creator. He is the final explanation for the existence of all things. Everything that exists is contingent on him, or is dependent on him, or has its origin in him. But our first section of Genesis also tells us a great deal about what it means to be human. The first section of Genesis tells us that human beings are distinct from everything else that God has made. We're in the image of God. See, that doesn't mean, of course, that we physically look like God. But it does mean that in some distinct ways, we are remarkably like God. Even though we can't create things out of nothing, we have the ability to visualize things and then make them from the materials God has provided using amazing creativity. We also have the characteristics of reason. We're able to understand the nature both of ourselves and of our relationship to the created world. You know, it's been said that the earth is like a grain of sand in the ocean of the universe, and that we as human beings are like a small tick on the grain of that sand. But here's the fascinating truth. This little tick, of all things in the universe, actually understands that. I mean, think about it. It's breathtaking. We're in the image of God. We understand ourselves and our relationship to other things. But human beings also have a sense of morality, of righteousness, the sense that some things ought to be and some things ought never to be. We have the ability of language. We have the ability of governing the creation. I could go on and on. But the first section of Genesis teaches us that something went dreadfully wrong. We rebelled against our Creator, and in consequence, we are subject to death and to brokenness. The first section of Genesis teaches us that our first parents fell into sin, and we, their offspring, have all inherited their sin nature. Truth be known, sin is so pervasive, it not only affects us individually,

It destroys our relationships, and it destroys entire civilizations. We're ruined. But the first section of Genesis teaches us that God will not leave us in our ruined condition. He will send someone who is the seed of the woman, and he will crush the head of the serpent and set us free. A savior will be sent who in time will be called the Anointed One, or the Messiah. The second section of Genesis begins the story of our redemption. God has chosen one man, a man named Abraham, to be the one through whom he would save a people unto himself. God Almighty appeared to Abraham and made an irrevocable agreement with him. It's called a covenant. See, that covenant included at least four items. First, God would bless Abraham and be his God. That's to say, God would use all his power and his unlimited resources as God for Abraham's sake and for Abraham's good. That's quite a promise. No man has ever had that promise before. Second, God would make Abraham into a great nation so that Abraham would have one of the greatest names the earth would ever have. The promise of nationhood includes both a great multitude of people as well as a land which would eventually be called the Promised Land. Third, God would bless anyone who blessed Abraham and curse anyone who cursed Abraham. And when one considers this promise from today's perspective, we can now look back at how true that promise became. Whether it was Israel's ancient neighbors or the great superpowers that came and went, which included the Egyptians, the Assyrians, the Persians, the Greeks, the Romans, all these have been swept away, yet God's favor still rests on his ancient people. Fourth, God promised that he would make Abraham the source of blessing for the whole world. Through Abraham, salvation from sin and restoration to God would come to the whole earth. Abraham's offspring would be more than could be counted, and eventually they would be made up of every nation and tribe and people and race and tongue. That's the second section of Genesis. All that leads to the next stage of Genesis, the third part of Genesis, chapters 25 to 36. That's the section we're determined to study now. When God made the promise he made to Abraham, how were they to be fulfilled? After all, by the time Abraham dies, he has no land. He has a son through whom the promise of blessing would come. But we're left to wonder how this will be. Is Isaac, the son of Abraham, the Messiah? Is he the Savior of the world? See, we will see that Isaac's wife, Rebekah, was barren. What of all these promises? And it's right here that we find ourselves amazed by this next section of Genesis. The promise of global salvation, at least so it seems when we first read this account, seems seriously flawed. Isaac seems to be a man who lacks leadership ability. He accomplishes some things, but not as much as we'd expect, and the text of Genesis seems to skip by his life. He simply passes into the background. In the end, he's deceived and seems to give the blessing of Abraham, that is, the promise of bringing salvation into the world. Well, it appears he gives it to the wrong son. And with that, the tangled story of Genesis brings us to a story of dysfunction. Esau, the older twin, the rightful heir of the promise of Abraham, seeks to kill his brother Jacob, who stole the blessing from him, with the help, of course, of their mother. Jacob runs for his life and ends up in the house of his uncle, who's a liar and a cheat and who seems only out for himself. And Jacob, the next generation, the son of promise, who might be the Messiah, well, he's a man who seems out of sorts with God. He tells God that he won't be God's man unless God comes through for him in ways that will benefit him. And as we read through our section of Scripture, it seems like the wheels come off. The whole story seems to go sideways. Plan of God to save and redeem a people in this sin-soaked world. Well, that people through whom he would do it are as sin-soaked as the world itself. What is to happen now? Well, Genesis 25 to 36, if you don't know anything about the rest of the Bible, would leave you scratching your head. How is it, we might think, that a book that started with a grand story about God, of a human race created with a noble destiny, with the assurance that sin would not prevent God from sending his Messiah into the world and to redeem that which was lost, how is it then that the book of Genesis could end up with a dysfunctional family built on lies and intrigue, the threat of family violence, idolatry, and a host of other shameful things? It's not until

we come to the last section of the book of Genesis, chapters 37 to 50, that we get a sense that the plan of God is on track after all, although it becomes clear that it will take a great deal longer than we had expected. Genesis 37 to 50 promises us that the one who would crush Satan will come from Judah's line, and that the nations will fall in obedience to this one who is to come. The promise is back on track. But what are we to make of our section of Scripture, Genesis 25 to 36?

0: us broken people. It will show us our own lives. We will see ourselves in these people, and we will marvel that in spite of human sin, God's promises to His people will not fail. What else can we think but to think that if these people found grace, won't we find the same today?
1: John, let's go back a little bit. Help us understand again what you be looking at the Bible as. Is it a self-help manual?
0: You know, that to me is so important because it gets treated that way so often. When we treat it that way, we haven't come to terms with, you know, how unmanageable our sin nature actually is. That 10-point program isn't actually going to take us where we think it can. And of course, the biblical doctrine of indwelling sin and what it is to have inherited Adam's sin and how that sin actually works its way through, especially in the kind of relationships that we have. I think the Bible gives us a clear insight in terms of how deeply felt sin is. There's not a single area that we'll ever encounter in which we won't see sin finding its way through. That's why grace is so gracious. You know, it's coming to God and saying, I need a Savior who will rescue me from that which I can't manage.
1: Thanks so much, John. Remember to join us here again tomorrow on Back to the Bible Canada, where we teach the Bible. 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
2: In 1986, Italian runner Gianni Poli beat more than 20,000 competitors to win the New York City Marathon in a blistering 2 hours and 11 minutes. Meanwhile, Bob Wieland finished, well, a little later, as in 4 days, 2 hours, 47 minutes, and 17 seconds later. In 2003, Kenya's Mark Yatich won the Los Angeles Marathon in just over 2 hours. Bob? A brisk 173 hours. He actually

0: 3. Kenya's Mark Yatich won the Los Angeles Marathon in just over 2 hours. Bob? A brisk 173 hours. He actually started a day early and finished 2 days after everyone else had gone home. Bob finished when the volunteers were folding up the tables. In fact, his times were the slowest ever recorded. You see, Bob has no legs. With a leather saddle strapped beneath his torso and padded gloves on his hands, Bob propelled himself forward at less than a mile an hour. Every step, if you can call it that, was powered by his arms and his determination. As Bob likes to put it, I lost my legs, but I didn't lose my heart. Back in 1969, during the Vietnam War, Bob's unit walked into a minefield. When a buddy triggered a booby-trapped mortar, Bob rushed in to help and stepped on one himself. Bob's legs had to be amputated above the knee. He sent this remarkable note to his parents. Dear Dad and Mom, I'm in the hospital. Everything is going to be okay. The people here are taking good care of me. Love, Bob. P.S. I think I lost my legs. Bob had every reason to be bitter. Before the war, he was a talented young baseball player in talks with the Philadelphia Phillies. He had a future mapped out, and it didn't include learning to walk on his hands. Bob had every reason to give up. Instead, he found that he loved inspiring others. Loved telling them, my legs went one direction, my life another. And did it ever. Bob went on to walk more than 2,700 miles across the U.S. on his hands. It took him 3 years, 8 months, and 6 days. I kid you not, that is persistence with calluses. He didn't stop there. Bob set his sights on the Ironman World Championship in Kona, Hawaii. A race so grueling it makes my head ache just reading the description. It includes a 2.4-mile swim, a 112-mile bike ride, and a full marathon at the end, just in case you were getting your second wind. And Bob finished. No wheelchair, just grit, determination, and the upper body strength of a Marvel superhero. And just for fun, Bob set 4 world records in weightlifting, including a 570-pound bench press. No wonder they call him Mr. Inspiration. At the age of 57, Bob Wieland completed the Los Angeles Marathon in just over a week, on his hands. He told the Associated Press, "This was supernatural. It was done by the grace of God." Smiling, he summed up life without legs, "I'd do it one step at a time." Since I saw Bob speak years ago, that line has stuck with me. It reminds me of Ecclesiastes 9:11, "The fastest runner doesn't always win the race." And the strongest warrior doesn't always win the battle. What does one step at a time look like for you? Maybe you're tired. Maybe you wonder if it's worth continuing. Bob's story doesn't shout at us. It quietly insists, keep going. Take the next step, then another. Even if your mile looks like someone else's inch.
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dream. And he dreamed he was walking along the beach with the Lord. Across the sky flashed scenes from his life. For each scene, he noticed two sets of footprints in the sand. One belonged to him, and the other to the Lord. When the last scene of his life flashed before him, he looked back at the footprints in the sand. And he noticed that many times along the path of his life, there was only one set of footprints. He also noticed that this seemed to happen at the very lowest and the saddest times of his life. This really bothered him, and he questioned the Lord about it. Lord, you said that once I decided to follow you, you'd walk with me all the way. But I've noticed that during the most troublesome times in my life, there's only one set of footprints. I don't understand why, when I needed you the most, you'd leave me. The Lord replied, "Oh, my precious, precious child. I love you, and I would never leave you during your times of trial and suffering. When you see only one set of footprints, I didn't leave you. It was then that I carried you."

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A warm welcome to our program, Prophecy for Today, where we study biblical prophecy and its application to our daily life. It's a wonderful day to worship God. I'm William Steves. Let's pray. Dear Heavenly Father, thank you for making us stewards of your gospel and calling us to boldly bear your truth to all nations and people. Forgive us for our weakness, our fear, our nervousness. Give us the boldness to speak your holy gospel without fear. And it's in Jesus' name I pray. Amen.

Maranatha, friends, the Lord is coming. Luke 6 and verse 5. And he said unto them, that the Son of Man is Lord also of the Sabbath. The Lord instituted the law in the Old Testament for specific purposes. We're told in Galatians that we were given the law to demonstrate our own wickedness and our incapacity of living up to God's standards on our own. Jesus Christ never sinned, never violated the law. However, he was regularly willing to confront the Judaistic system, which established continual regulation above and beyond the Old Testament law. The Pharisees were trying to trip Jesus up for allowing his disciples to eat food on the Sabbath day. But they were not the authors or masters of the law. Christ was, and so he reminded them of their own inconsistencies and of their failures to maintain a consistent standard. As we consider the things God has commanded us, we must always be careful to not bind burdens on other people that cannot be borne, as the Pharisees did. Instead, we must always point them back to the grace and mercy of Christ, the Lord and author of God's law. 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I'm William Steves. 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

0: And now, the familiar voice of Pastor Perry F. Rockwood, who is at home with the Lord.
1: Shall we pray? Father in heaven, we're thankful today for the direct access we have to the throne of grace. We're thankful for our great high priest, seated at God's right hand, living to make intercession for us. We thank thee for our Savior, that whosoever shall call upon the name of the Lord shall be saved. I pray thy blessing upon each one today. Meet the need of every heart. And very especially, Father, I pray for those who are not saved, the many who are religious but lost. Draw them to thyself. I pray in Jesus' name, amen. We're thinking today of the Jew in history and prophecy. One of the most fascinating stories of all ages is that of Israel. And the record of it, past, present, and future, is found in detail in the Word of God. Biblical prophecy is history pre-written. As soon as we realize that this is true, it will make plain and clear to us many things which otherwise would remain obscure or entirely hidden. It is true that the history and destiny of Israel is a mystery. It cannot be understood unless and until we recognize what God had a purpose in calling out his people for his name, in preserving them, and in assuring to them a glorious future. God had a threefold purpose in calling Abraham and in establishing the nation of Israel. God designed that Israel should be, first of all, a repository for his truth in the earth. That is, they gave us the Word of God. Second, a channel for the incoming of our personal Redeemer to this earth. That is, the Lord Jesus Christ. Third, a national witness to himself before the other nations of the earth. The history of Israel reveals that the first and second of these were accomplished, but the third only partially. The destiny of Israel is that his purpose shall be entirely fulfilled. Israel is God created, God decreed, God called, God elected, God protected, standing before him as a distinct entity, separate from all other nations and peoples. It must be clear then that the eternal purpose of God in and through Israel is all of grace. Even as the Lord said to Abraham, Genesis 12, 2, 3, and 7, I will make of thee a great nation, and I will bless thee, and make thy name great, and thou shalt be a blessing, and I will bless them that bless thee, and curse him that curses thee, and in thee shall all the families of the earth be blessed, and unto thy seed will I give the land. How did this covenant come to Abraham? It was by God's free, unmerited grace. And on this eternal covenant of grace rests not only the redemption of Israel, but your redemption and mine. And God is not going to rest until in the seed of Abraham, that is in the Messiah, all families of the earth shall be blessed according to his promise. Nor has he ever forgotten his promise to give them the land. Everything

0: that he has done for them has been with an eye to the fulfillment of his covenant. After the promised, Isaiah took the patriarch Abraham's place, and Jacob's children were born, and the family became a tribe. Then, because they might have intermarried with the heathen around them and frustrated God's purpose, he arranged for their transfer to Egypt, where surrounded by walls caused by racial and occupational differences, Israel became a nation, a distinct nation, after they had attained such a number as to be a witness as a nation to himself and his truth. He was ready to bring them back out of the land. He had not forgotten them, but they seemed to have forgotten him, and this has been a characteristic of their life down through the years. Though they were slaves in old Egypt, and this condition permitted undoubtedly that they would be willing to leave the land of their adoption, there's not a single word recorded to indicate that this people, persecuted and wretched though they were, cried out to God for help. So here we have the extremity of God's people becoming his opportunity. And friends, that is so even today. And I think today of the multitudes of our land. And friends, there's hardly a person that knows the gospel. There's hardly a person that's interested in the gospel. Most people are planning to go to heaven on a basis that will never enable them to reach heaven. There's only one basis for heaven, and that's Jesus, who said, "I am the way, the truth, and the life. No man cometh unto the Father but by me." Jesus said, "I am the door." Only one door into heaven. It's not the church. It's not the sacraments. It's not good works. No, that door is Jesus. "By me, if any man enter in, he shall be saved, and shall go in and out and find pasture." And I'm wondering today, are you really sure of what the gospel is and how to be saved and how to go to heaven? Friends, I can't save you. No preacher, no priest, no rabbi, no man can save you. The church can't save you. The sacraments can't save you. But Christ can save you. But he can only save sinners. Christ Jesus came into the world to save sinners, of whom I am chief. He doesn't save good people. All the good people will die and go to hell. Only sinners saved by grace will be found in heaven. And I want to ask you this question today. If you died right now, are you sure of going to heaven? You can be, and I invite you to write in for my booklet, How to Be Saved and Know It. How to Be Saved and Know It. 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
3: One of the primary reasons people do not achieve the goals that God has set for their life, one of the primary reasons they fail at what they could succeed at, is because they fear. They have fear. Now, God says in his word, "I've not given you the spirit of fear, but of power and of love and of a sound mind." So fear does not come from God. Listen, God would never call you to do something that he will not equip you to do, enable you to do, strengthen you to do, protect you in the process of doing it. God is a God of absolute pure holiness. He will not require of you something and say, "There, you go do it," apart from himself. He says, "I'll never leave you nor forsake you." What is he saying? "I'm going to be with you every step of the way. I'm going to be there to enable you to do it and do it well."
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3: You know what? If you have a true friend and you want to be a true friend, you want to develop real true friendships, serving one another is just part of it. If you're one of those persons and you're always on the receiving end and that's the way you like it, you'll never

0: Ever have genuine, true, intimate, loving, loyal, devoted, lasting friendship? It just doesn't work. It goes both ways. It flows because of what? Because of that genuine respect and their love for each other.
1: Scripture gives us many examples of close friendships. Naomi and Ruth, Paul and Silas, Jonathan and David. Even Jesus himself sought close companionship with Peter, James, and John. Today on In Touch, the teaching ministry of Dr. Charles Stanley, we begin a series reminding us of the importance and blessings of close friendships. Here's part one of Building Wise Relationships.
0: How many loyal, devoted, loving, genuine, true friends do you have? He said, well, I have a whole lot. Well, wait a minute now. Loyal, devoted, true, genuine friends do you have? I'm not talking about casual friendships. Casual friendships can be many. Casual friendships can usually come rather quickly. But real, genuine, loyal, devoted, loving friends, there are not many of those. They don't come quickly. It takes time to build them. And what I want to talk about in this message is, listen, I want to talk about building wise friendships. Those friendships that make a difference in our life as well as the life of the person who becomes our friend. So I want you to turn to just one single verse in Proverbs chapter 18. Now the book of Proverbs has a number of things to say about friendships, but I want us to look at this particular verse, 24th verse of this 18th chapter of Proverbs. Here's what the scripture says. The Bible says that a man, and let me just say this, when the Bible says a man, that means mankind, men, women, whoever. Listen to this. A man or a woman of too many friends comes to ruin. Well, you say, well, what in the world could that mean? Looks like to me that if you, the more friends you have, the better off you have. But listen to what he says. A man of too many friends comes to ruin, but there is a friend who sticks closer than a brother. There is a friend who sticks closer than even a brother. Now, when he says a man of too many friends comes to ruin, what does he mean? The word ruin here means to be shaken so badly that you fall to pieces. When a person comes to ruin, they're shaken so badly by something, they just fall to pieces. And what he's saying is this, that this person who has so many friends, they have many friends, their friendships are broad, but not very deep. That is, when things get rough, they get going. And so he says, when this happens, there's no one to depend upon, no real, genuine, anchoring friend to depend upon. And so when the going gets rough, they're gone. And so he says the person falls to pieces. Do you have a friend who will stick by you no matter what? I am very grateful that I have a handful of friends who will stick by me no matter what. Do they always agree with me? No. Do they love me? Yes. Are they loyal, devoted, faithful, true, genuine friends? Yes. And in all the difficulties and hardships in my own life, these people have stood with me, stood by me, no matter what. Genuine, loving, loyal, devoted friends. And most people could not find three of those kind of people in their life. Well, that's what I want to talk about in this message. And I want us to think for just a moment about this whole idea. It is certainly God's plan for the life of every single one of us to have genuine, intimate friends. Maybe not many, but at least some. Close friends, a number of close friends. But those very, very few small group, that one or two or maybe three or maybe a few more than that, if you can do that. Genuine, intimate friends. And I want to talk about what's required to do that. And when you think about those kind of friends and you think about what the Lord said when he said, it's not good for man to be alone, he intended for us to build, to develop, to establish, to have those kind of relationships to help fill up our life. Now, God certainly can make all of us, any one of us, adequate and sufficient within ourselves through himself, but he desires not that we live as lone rangers, but that we live among friends and have friendships. For example, you can ask psychiatrists or psychologists, the people who are sitting there week after week and month after month, year after year, listening to people's heartaches and burdens and problems and all kinds of counsels, and they're going to tell you one of the major problems in society today is loneliness. The fact that people do not feel closeness, they don't feel intimacy, and they don't have that support, they don't have that undergirding, they don't hear that encouragement, they don't feel that love, they don't sense that acceptance. They're very

very lonely. They feel shut out. And the only way to feel, when you feel shut out, you also feel shut in. Now, as a result, some people have built their own walls. And so when you build a wall around you to shut other people out, remember this, you also shut yourself into a very small world. It is very important that we develop and establish wise friendships, not just any kind, but wise friendships. Now, I want you to look, if you will, in the 15th chapter of 1 Corinthians, because here is a very solemn warning, and every parent should say this to their children and say it loud and clear. But this is a principle and a warning that I believe God gives us here in this 15th chapter of 1 Corinthians. And look, if you will, very short verse, the 33rd verse says, "Do not be deceived. Bad company corrupts good morals." That is, a person who is immoral or has very low ethical standards or who has very little standard at all and whose behavior and conduct is not what it ought to be, he says, don't be deceived. Now, why does he say don't be deceived? Because many people have said, well, you know, I know that he is not a Christian or she's not a Christian, but they're good people. Or, now, I know that my boyfriend is not a Christian. He didn't go to church. He's not been baptized, but, and I want to tell you, young lady, young man, when you say but, what you have just confessed is there's something wrong with this, dad or mom. I don't want to admit it, but something's wrong. He says, listen, do not be deceived. Don't let the devil deceive you into thinking that you can fellowship with, that you can build a relationship with someone who is corrupted in their nature and it not affect you, because our friendships, that I'm going to show in a few moments, have a tremendous impact upon our life. But listen to what he says. He says, bad company. That is, you have to decide what is bad company. And the question is, bad company is anything that would draw me away from the living God whom I love and choose to serve and to whom all of us desire to please. Now, what is the impact? What is the impact of friendships in your life? Friendships can delight us. And that is, we should all have friendships that delight us. That is, we enjoy being with them. We enjoy fellowshipping with them. We enjoy going places, or we have the same interest in life. And so there's a sense of enjoyment. There's a sense of pleasure. That is, every friendship certainly ought to delight us, because certainly something that we have in common, some common interest, is what brought us together to begin with. A second thing is this, and that is, those friendships can develop us. That is, a good friendship can certainly help us to develop in our life, in our personality. We learn how to get along with people. We learn how to give and take. We learn how to relate on a more intimate basis, because so many people's relationships are very superficial. How are you doing? Good to see you. And, well, how are you? It's superficial. It's sort of surface, and there's nothing deep about it. And that's why he says a person comes to ruin in great times of difficulty if all of your friendships are very surface stuff, because you don't open your heart to them. And so, first of all, we said those relationships will impact us by bringing us delight. Sometimes they develop us. And thirdly, they drive us. You say, well, what do you mean? A good friendship can drive you. Now, I don't mean driven in the wrong way, but simply this way. And that is, they highly motivate us. When you have the right kind of wise friendship with someone, that friendship will probably motivate you. Motivate you how? Motivate you to want to do your best. That is, there's something about a friendship, a close friendship, that their encouragement and their commendation is encouraging, motivating. When they say to you, I just want you to know I'm going to be praying for you today. I want you to know that I'm going to be thinking about you when you go to that meeting, or when you meet this person, or when you face this, or when you deal with this situation. I know it's going to be tough on you today. Just want you to know I'm praying for you. I know you're going to do your best, and I just want you to know you can count on me. There's something very motivating about that. And so friendships can do just that. They can drive us. Now, likewise, friendships can disillusion us. That is, here's someone that we have had a great friendship with, we thought. We have believed in them. They've believed in us. They've been by our side at times. And then, for some reason or the other, they head out in the other direction. Maybe it's because they choose to step away from God, or maybe it's some other reason. But we see them
walk away from us at a time in our life when we need their loyalty and their faithfulness and their love, or just

Maybe that someone who's been your friend, they turn on you for some reason. And we don't always understand why people do that, but sometimes friendships can disillusion us. Now, if you don't respond right, you can say, well, if that's the kind of friend he is, you know what? I'm not trusting anybody else. And I think many people have come to those situations in life where they have had broken relationships where now they don't trust anybody. Well, if he could do that or she could do that, I'm not opening my heart ever again to anybody. I'm not opening my spirit. I'm not going to try to develop any relationships, any friendships, because you know what? You don't ever know what people are going to do next. You can't trust people. And on they go. Sometimes those friendships can disillusion us. Not only that, they can be worse. Sometimes friendships can bring on great distress. They can distress us. Especially if a person's going through difficulty or hardship, and or maybe we're going through something and we don't feel like that person's loving us, accepting us, encouraging us like we need, and so it can become distressful. Or we see that person violating the Word of God, walking away from God, and you have done your best to help them and encourage them. Don't do that. You're heading in the wrong direction. You're making a mistake. And I'm telling you, if you do this, you're going to be sorry. You know what? Doesn't make any difference what you say, what you do. And for those of us who love people and want to have relationships, it's very distressing to see someone deliberately walk away that you know they're going to hurt. And because of your care for them and love for them, we experience hurt. Sometimes it can be distressful. And then I would say two other words. One of them is it can drag us down. A relationship, a friendship can drag us down. And that is especially if that person is very strong in their convictions and they begin to wander and they begin to put pressure on you and they begin to try to convince you and persuade you. And I think many people who have walked with God have built a relationship with someone, and little by little, very little by little, over a period of time, their convictions got whittled away. Their desires to please God got whittled away, and finally they found themselves, because of that relationship and because of the strength of the relationship and the loyalty they felt, and the love and acceptance, and because they can't seem to do without that friendship, they get dragged down the same way. They're dragged away from their moorings. And what happens is the fellowship and the friendship loses its spark, loses its real strength, and before long, the fellowship and the relationship is broken apart, and someone almost destroyed someone else, which leads me to the last word, and that's destroy. And that is unwise fellowship, unwise relationship, unwise companionship, unwise friendship can absolutely destroy a person's life. They can become so distressed. They can become so disenchanted. They can become so depressed in their life because of what's happened in that relationship. They make decisions that absolutely destroy their present life and their future because they couldn't handle what was going on. Now, friendships are extremely important. An intimate, loving, loyal, devoted friend is a tremendous asset. They likewise have great impact upon our life as we take you through those seven words. And so I want you to think about that in your choice of friends. Now, likewise, friendships can be extremely rewarding. Well, you say, well, how am I rewarded in a friendship? Well, I think there are lots of ways. And first of all, if you have a good friendship with someone, you feel accepted by them. All of us want to feel accepted. All of us feel the need of being accepted, feel the need of being loved. And so acceptance is part of a reward of developing a good friendship. Secondly, there is the whole sense of love. If you have a good fellowship with someone, a good relationship and a good friendship, you feel loved by that person. Now, some people's love for you may be different kinds of love. It may be the love of one man for another in a right way, a godly fashion. You just love the guy. He just loves you because you have so many things in common. You know how to talk to each other. You know how to relate to one another. And so you sense their love, which is always extremely encouraging. And then certainly one of the rewards of building wise friendships is change, and that is, when you and I develop a relationship with someone, a real genuine friendship, we change. We're challenged by them, they're challenged by us, and so what happens? Change takes place, good change takes place. That's why he says bad company corrupts good morals, but when you have good company, it strengthens the morals, it strengthens your fiber internally, it strengthens your convictions, it strengthens your love and devotion for Jesus and for others and what he wants you to do in your life.

0: Also, one of the rewards of a good relationship is intimacy. And here's what happens. Casual friends can be up here on the surface, but intimacy is that degree of friendship that reaches its deepest level. That's the kind of friendship we have very few of. Intimate, listen, an intimate friendship where you can say anything you want to say to the other person without fear of judgment or condemnation or criticism or surprise. I couldn't believe such a thing of you. If you have the right kind of friendship, they're not going to ever say that. Because you know why? They've already learned you're imperfect. And so they're not disappointed. They're not hurt. They're not shamed. They're not going to walk away. They're not going to look surprised. They're going to say, well, you know, we all go through those things in life, and so I understand where you are. We're going to pray through this. I'm going to walk with you through this. We're going to get through this, and we're going to come out on the other side, and you're going to be fantastic in it all. That's the kind of reward that comes as a result of having that intimacy. And then there's fruitfulness. That is, when a person develops real, godly, wise friendships, something happens to their life. They begin to be more productive. They begin to be more fruitful. Why? Because they become highly motivated, stimulated, energized. Something goes on. They have more energy, more excitement, a more thrill about their life. They're excited about life. They're happy about life. They're content. In other words, something is going on in that person's life that's absolutely phenomenal. They know that this change that's going on, this intimacy that's developing, all of this is doing what? Causing them to be more productive, more fruitful in their life, more enjoyable, easier to get along with. Everything about that person's changing. Then there is a sense of security. One of the rewards of true, genuine, loving, loyal, devoted friendships is security, because all of us are going to go through difficult times in our life. And when we do, one thing we need when the storm comes, we need those people who will stand with us, who will stand around us, who will stand in front of us when the criticism and all the rest comes. Those kind of friends who know we're imperfect, but they're friends, genuine friends. There's something very securing about having an intimate relationship with one or more people whom you know you can depend on no matter what. You may be absolutely dead wrong, and they're not going to tell you that you're right, but they're going to say, you know what? I don't agree with that. I don't think it's a good idea, but I'm going to go with you no matter what. There's nothing any more reassuring in life other than the Lord Jesus Christ Himself than to have a godly friend who says, I'm going to stand by you. I'm going to pray for you. I'm going to trust the best for you, and I'm going to help you every way you possibly need help to become the person God wants you to be and to help you walk through this circumstance, this situation in your life. Do you have any friends like that? You see, one of the rewards of real, genuine friendship is a sense of security in the time of storm. Then there is spiritual growth. When you and I develop wise friendships, here's what's going to happen. We're going to talk about our mutual interest. Well, when two believers get together, what's our mutual interest? Our mutual interest is the things of God. And that is who our Lord is and how He operates in our life and how He answers prayer, how He works in our life, how He sends us and sifts us and prunes us and sculptures us, and how He designs our life and how He deepens us, and how He uses pain and hurt and sorrow and difficulty and trial and tribulation, how He takes these things to mold us and make us the godly persons He wants us to be. What happens in a friendship is that we are able to grow spiritually because, having developed that intimacy, we can share our heart. We can say, here's what's going on. I don't understand what God's doing in my life. And oftentimes, He will help the other person, and He will give them an insight into your life to help you understand what you're feeling and why you're feeling and what's going on in your life. So there are very, very rich rewards in developing wise relationships, wise friendships. And I want to repeat it. One of the greatest assets you and I have in our life are those devoted, loyal, loving, listen, godly friendships that God has placed in our life and that we've cultivated and that we've reached out to, and God has developed that in their lives and in our life together.
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0: 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Today's Moment with Charles Stanley is coming up.
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5: Today's scripture reading is 1 Kings chapter 17, verses 8 through 16. Then the word of the Lord came to Elijah, saying, "Arise, go to Zarephath, which belongs to Sidon, and stay there. Behold, I have commanded a widow there to provide for you." So he arose and went to Zarephath, and when he came to the gate of the city, behold, a widow was there gathering sticks. And he called to her and said, "Please get me a little water in a jar, that I may drink." As she was going to get it, he called to her and said, "Please bring me a piece of bread in your hand." But she said, "As the Lord your God lives, I have no bread, only a handful of flour in the bowl and a little oil in the jar. And behold, I am gathering a few sticks that I may go in and prepare for me and my son, that we may eat it and die." Then Elijah said to her, "Do not fear. Go, do as you have said, but make me a little bread cake from it first and bring it out to me, and afterward you may make one for yourself and for your son. For thus says the Lord God of Israel, the bowl of flour shall not be exhausted, nor shall the jar of oil be empty until the day that the Lord sends rain on the face of the earth." So she went and did according to the word of Elijah, and she and he and her household ate for many days. The bowl of flour was not exhausted, nor did the jar of oil become empty, according to the word of the Lord, which he spoke through Elijah.
0: Yesterday, we saw that God can use ordinary means or remarkable methods to supply our needs. Through the Lord's unusual ways, Elijah had learned to live by faith, for example, the time he'd been fed by ravens. Now, God was sending him to Zarephath to a starving widow with no resources to feed him. Every financial need is an opportunity to learn to walk by faith, recognizing the Lord as our source. Prosperity can lead to a sense of independence that blinds us to how inadequate we actually are to provide for ourselves. We're totally dependent upon the Father, whether we recognize it or not. Believing God would provide, Elijah witnessed his miraculous intervention. We may not see the Lord perform a supernatural work in our situation. However, we can be sure that just as God fulfilled His

0: promised to Elijah, he'll likewise be faithful to his word in our circumstance, supplying all our needs according to his riches in glory in Christ Jesus. Are you focusing on the source of your provision or the vehicle by which he provides? The means God uses may change, but his faithfulness endures forever. The Lord is inviting you to trust him and live in both the adventure and security of a life of faith.
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0: Whether you know it or not, whether you acknowledge it or not, God created you for a reason. Here's a moment with Charles Stanley.
2: When God made you and he formed you, you say, well, I was an accident. No, you weren't. You were not an accident. God formed you. He made you. He gave you the gift of life. He does not give the gift of life without purpose and without plan. Every single person, there is a purpose for your life. Every single person, there is a plan that God has in mind when he made you. Now you say, well, what is that purpose? I don't know all the purposes, but I do know this. His ultimate purpose for your life, no matter who you are, it has nothing to do with your education. It has nothing to do with your race, your color, your culture. It has nothing to do with your finances. It has nothing to do with your personality. It has to do with this, that God is a God of love who created you with a purpose in mind, and he created you with a plan in mind. The ultimate purpose is to bring him glory and honor by the life that you live. And the plan that he has for you is a plan that'll bring you contentment and joy and peace, troubles and trials and difficulties, which makes character within our life. But also he's provided everything within you to see that he sustains you through all of that, to bring you to become the person he wants you to be and to achieve those things he wants you to achieve in life.
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When life is going well, it's easy to trust God. But what happens when the bottom drops out and you didn't see it coming? Job was by every measure a good man, a godly man, a faithful husband and devoted father. And yet, in what seemed like a single terrible moment, everything he had built and loved was stripped away. If that weren't enough, Satan was back with a second plan. Today on Insight for Living, Chuck Swindoll opens Job chapter 2, and the question before us

0: is a haunting one. How much can one man take?
1: You brought a Bible with you today. Would you open it toward the center section of the book of Job? Just before the large book of Psalms, you'll find Job. Locate the second chapter, and may I read for you the first 10 verses as we focus on Satan versus Job, round 2. Job 2, verse 1. Again, there was a day when the sons of God came to present themselves before the Lord, and Satan also came among them to present himself before the Lord. The Lord said to Satan, "Where have you come from?" Then Satan answered the Lord and said, "From roaming about on the earth and walking around on it." The Lord said to Satan, "Have you considered my servant Job? For there is no one like him on the earth, a blameless and upright man, fearing God and turning away from evil, and he still holds fast his integrity. Although you incited me against him to ruin him without

0: was. Satan answered the Lord and said, "Skin for skin, yes, all that a man has, he will give for his life. However, put forth your hand now and touch his bone and his flesh. He will curse you to your face." So the Lord said to Satan, "Behold, he is in your power, only spare his life." Then Satan went out from the presence of the Lord and smote Job with sore boils, from the sole of his foot to the crown of his head. And he took a potsherd to scrape himself while he was sitting among the ashes. Then his wife said to him, "Do you still hold fast your integrity? Curse God and die." But he said to her, "You speak as one of the foolish women speaks. Shall we indeed accept good from God and not accept adversity?" In all this, Job did not sin with his lips.
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0: When bad things happen, it seems they often happen to the wrong people. Johnny Gunther was a handsome teenager who was a straight-A student at Deerfield Academy. He had high hopes and great dreams. Though young in age, he had already thought about tomorrow. He was majoring in math and chemistry, and everything looked bright on the horizon for Johnny until the dark shadow of brain cancer crossed his life. During the 14 months after the diagnosis, he endured two serious operations. And even after the second operation, he passed the grueling entrance exams to Columbia University. 2 weeks after being accepted to Columbia, young Johnny Gunther died. The character of this brave young man was revealed after the first surgery. The parents, John and Francis Gunther, were alone with the physician who told them the grim prognosis, and they struggled wondering what they should say and how much they should say. And Francis said, "I know my son well enough to know that he is so curious and he is so bright. I know he will want to know everything, but how should we tell him?" They decided that the surgeon would be the one who would go to Johnny and explain to him the whole story. So all alone, he slipped into Johnny's room and the two of them talked. And the surgeon told him the seriousness of the malignant brain tumor. The boy listened with rapt attention and hardly blinked. When the physician finished, the young man's only response was, "Doctor, how shall we break this news to my parents?" When bad things happen, they seem always to happen to the wrong person. We are always left with that three-letter word, why. Why did such a terrible thing like brain cancer invade Johnny Gunther's life? That question is being asked in every major hospital, in every major city around our nation this day. In some of the rooms, that question is on the lips of some of the people. Every large community has within it a home or two where that question is still being asked without an answer. Somewhere in all of this, there is room for the story of Job. For as we have learned, a better

man never lived until this time. He was a good man. He was a godly man. He was a faithful husband. He was a loving and devoted father. He was a good employer. His hard work and integrity had led to a prosperous closing number of years of his life, which he was to enjoy with plenty of livestock and sufficient camels to pay the dreams that he and his wife had for the future. And it looked as though it was all a downhill slide. And then the bottom of his life dropped out. We call it unfair suffering. Seemingly senseless tragedy invaded the life of one who didn't deserve it. And he's left to pick up the pieces, he and his wife. He's lost most of his servants, all but four. He's lost all of his means of making a living. And he's lost all 10 of his grown children. And to make matters worse, we know a lot more than Job knew. He had no idea of this plan that was being laid behind the scenes against him. So to him, it just was like a bolt out of the blue. Just like those workers on the 10th of September, 2001, who left late in the evening after a busy day in the World Trade Center, planning for tomorrow, adding their thoughts for the day, for the 11th, the to-do list of things that needed to get done. And so many came in early the morning of the 11th to begin their work, and before 8 o'clock, they had no idea that American Airlines flight number 11 was heading directly for their tower, in the North Tower. And it struck. So surprising and shocking was it that not even those in the South Tower knew of it and had no idea that a plan was underway for that tower. And only 18 minutes later at 9:03, the South Tower was struck by flight 175, United. We couldn't believe it. It was out of the blue. Why them? Why that? What kind of plan is underway? And Job thought that when all of his oxen and donkeys and servants and sheep and servants and camels and servants, and now his 10 children, gone. We sit in this somewhat comfortable place and we try to imagine what we would have done. Eugene Peterson captures the scene in the paraphrase of the Message. Job got to his feet, ripped his robe, shaved his head, then fell to the ground and worshiped. Naked I came from my mother's womb. Naked I'll return to the womb of the earth. God gives, God takes. God's name be ever blessed. Not once through all this did Job sin. Not once did he blame God. Remarkable. And I'm sure in the struggle of a fitful night trying to sleep after burying all 10 of the children with his own hands, and the groaning and the weeping and the grieving alongside his precious wife who had also lost the 10, he had no idea that more was underway. He couldn't have imagined it any more than those in the Pentagon who were now busily engaged in dealing with the details of the northeastern Atlantic shoreline and the harbor at New York, where obviously the terrorist was striking, would have any idea that there was now another plane on another evil mission, soon to plunge into the very side of the building where they're working on this other tragedy. Having spoken to some of those officers who were in the building at that time, one even admitted to his own embarrassment, "It never dawned on me that the Pentagon was next."
But that plane circled.

not being able to find the White House, which they were convinced it was heading for because of the foliage of mid-September. The pilot, in his maddening plan, turned and found this five-sided building. He knew what it was and tore a hole 200 feet wide as there was a double explosion. First the plane crashing into the building and then the igniting of the fuel that sent fire down the hallway. It's like Job. It just wasn't fair. It just wasn't fair from our perspective. He had stood in his integrity. He had blessed his father. He had worshiped him, and Satan couldn't stand it. He lost round one. The second chapter begins as ominously as the first chapter had continued. Remember how you marked it? Verse 1 of chapter 1, there was a man. Chapter 1, verse 6, there was a day. Chapter 2, verse 1, again, there was a day. We're not told how long. I don't think very long. It's like Satan to hit us with a double blast. The first one a surprise, the second one an absolute shock. He had a plan when he stood before the Lord God, along with his emissaries, and the Lord, verse 2, said to Satan, "Where have you come from?" Satan answered the Lord and said, "From roaming about on the earth, walking around on it." The Lord said to Satan, remembering their earlier conversation, "Have you considered my servant Job? For there is no one like him on the earth, a blameless and upright man, fearing God and turning away from evil." And he adds, this time, he still holds fast his integrity, although you incited me against him to ruin him without a cause. See the word ruin? The Hebrew word means to swallow. It is in the piel stem, P-I-E-L, which is the stem that intensifies the verb. And in that sense, it's the idea of a barb, the scraping away, the gagging, if you will. You plan for me to ruin him without cause. Satan, not one to be outclassed, answered rather impudently, "Skin for skin, yes, all that a man has, he will give for his life." You've still got that hedge around him. He still gets penthouse treatment. He may not be able to make a living with the former animals, but he's got his health and he can go on living and they can have more children. But you touch him at his lowest level, his flesh and blood, and he will curse you to your face. I think he said some of this out of irritating anger. He lives his life in anger. And he makes his prediction, he will curse you to your face. Verse 6, so the Lord said to Satan, think about this. Behold, he is in your power. Can you imagine that? You imagine your name connected to verse 6? All right, Lucifer, go back, but don't kill him. He set the boundary, preserve his life, but he's fair game. And as shocked as those in the Pentagon were, Job awoke the next morning feeling sore, unusually sore and feverish. Why? Because verse 7, Satan went out from the presence and smote Job with sore boils from the sole of his foot to the crown of his head. He felt the pain under his arm, and then he felt one at his neck. Something was inside his mouth swelling. And then across his eyes, and even in his scalp, and of all things, he couldn't get his sandals on, and his fever began to rage. And he had lost his appetite. It's like he was coming apart. He says something to his wife. She looks and notices. He asks her to check his back. She observes. There are swollen marks all over. And they are called here sore boils. Medical doctors down through the centuries have been curious about this particular ailment, this skin malady. In my research, I found a number of comments made in their guesswork
And they may have gotten onto something. One said it was smallpox. Another one, elephantiasis. Another, chronic eczema. Another, leprosy. One suggested psoriasis. Another, pityriasis. Another, keratosis. One even said for sure it was pemphigus foliaceus. I'm sure I said it wrong. And of course, a number of them suggested it was a melanoma, advancing form of skin cancer. This man, as Satan, notice how quickly it reads, went out, smote. They're almost brought in juxtaposition. He went out and smote Job. Hit him while he was down. What he thought was maybe just sore muscles from the burying of 10 children, he realized was now an eruption of skin ulcers. And to the pathetic man's dismay, he now realized he had a disease that would make him miserable. I have studied

the 42 chapters of Job, and I have made note of every reference to the symptoms that accompanied this ailment. Sit and listen to them. Don't try to turn to the verses. This is what he suffered. Inflamed ulcerous sores, 2:7. Persistent itching, 2:8. Degenerative changes in facial skin, disfiguration, 2:12. Loss of appetite, 3:24. Fears and depression, 3:25. Purulent sores that burst open, scab over, crack, and ooze with pus, 7:5. Worms that form in the sores themselves, 7:5. Difficulty in breathing, 9:18. A darkening of the eyelids, 16:16. Foul breath, 19:17. Loss of weight, 19:20. 33:21. Excruciating, continual pain, 30:30. Also, high fever with chills and discoloring of skin, mixed with anxiety, diarrhea, 30:27. Delirium, sleeplessness, rejection of friends, and all this lasting for months, 7:3, 29:2. In short, Job became the personification of misery. I failed to mention in verse 8 of chapter 2 that all of this resulted in his being isolated and sitting at the city dump, we would call it today. The ashes were the places where, was the place where they burned the garbage and the rubbish and the human excrement of the city, became his abode. Warren Wiersbe writes, there the city garbage was deposited and burned, and there the city's rejects lived, begging alms from whomever passed by. At the ash heap, dogs fought over something to eat, and the city's dung was brought and burned. The city's leading citizen was now living in abject poverty and shame. All that he humanly had left were his wife and three friends, and even they turned against him. Complete confusion, total isolation, no hope of change. You're doing exactly what you should be doing

0: Those of us with white hair would have to say, among the men, white hair, whatever color your hair is, ladies. If you're this age, if you've had a boil, you'll never forget it. I threw a paper route as a kid. I think I was about 11, 12 when I had my first route. And I had a boil just below my elbow on the left arm. I'm left-handed, so I would throw the papers with my left hand. And I rode on my bicycle and had the papers in the bag on the, behind the seat. And I'd reach back and sling the papers. I took delight in landing them in the flower beds. No, on the porch of the people who were on my route. But as this boil grew, and then one formed on my wrist, never knew to this day why they formed there. But one was here and one was there, and they got so sore I had to throw with my right hand because I couldn't use just two boils. My mother said to me, "Oh, it's okay, son. It'll go away." That's kind of the way we treated them back then. And I she didn't tell me it would take 3 months, but she said it will go away. She was right. But they became so swollen, and on occasion, we would prick them and try to get the pus, the core out, it was called, those two boils. Can you imagine? Covered with boils. And sitting in this filthy place, away from friends and the comforts of home, it all finally overwhelmed Mrs. Job. And she came to him one day for a visit. And as she asked, "Do you still hold fast your integrity? Remember God when he said to Satan, 'Have you noticed my servant Job? He still holds fast his integrity.'" Unknowingly, she put her very finger on the one lasting thread that God used in answering Satan. And she challenges his need to do that any longer. And then she uses Satan's line when she says to him, "Curse God, curse God." Satan was never closer to a smile than at that moment as he and his minions sat staring, waiting, hoping. "Say it, Job, say it, say it." I want to pause here and say something regarding Job's wife. I want to confess to you that for too long in my ministry, I've taken unfair shots at her. I think it was probably in immaturity on my part. Furthermore, I hadn't been married long enough to know better than to do that. And I cannot leave this one snapshot of Mrs. Job without saying some things in her defense. So hear me on this. She too had lost 10 children. Until you or I have lost 10 children, let's stay quiet about criticizing Mrs. Job. Who knows what you would do in the backwash of that kind of grief? I can't even imagine.
1: What do you do when everything is gone and the pain just keeps coming? Job didn't have an answer for that. He couldn't explain it. He couldn't stop it. All he could do was sit in the ashes and hold on. Today, Chuck Swindoll has reminded us that sometimes that's the most faithful thing a person can do. Suffering has a way of exposing what we really believe about God. Not what we say we believe, but what we actually believe, deep down when the lights go out. 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Chuck titled today's message, "Satan vs. Job, Round 2. It's message number 3 in a comprehensive study of Job's remarkable life. Let's face it, there are days when the headlines feel like too much to bear. When grief piles on grief, when the world seems to be unraveling faster than anyone can explain. That's the story of Job's life, and for many of us, it's our story too. If you've been dealing with an unbearable heaviness lately, you're not alone, and you're not without hope. Chuck Swindoll's book, Finding God When the World's on Fire, was written for exactly this moment. With the wisdom and warmth that have defined Chuck's ministry for decades, he opens God's Word to show you that even when everything around you shakes, the God who holds you never does.

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I'm Bill Meyer. 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
1: The conclusion of Psalm 23 reads, "Surely goodness and loving kindness will follow me all the days of my life, and I will dwell in the house of the Lord forever." Here is the full group to sing the song, "Heaven's Gonna Be My Home."

The Bible has the answer. You have provided the questions, and we search God's holy word in order to find the answers. Question number one is really not exactly a question. It's an excerpt from a viewer's letter. I read all of the mail, the snail mail, which comes to us each week. And sometimes there's something that catches my attention, and I just feel compelled to say a word. The excerpt which I want to read to you out of the viewer's letter was, "With God's help, I am trying to make heaven my home. That is a good and commendable thing, but let me outline for you that it isn't exactly what the Bible has to say about heaven as our home." And I want to take you to four different passages of Scripture very quickly. John chapter 8 and verse 36, Jesus says, "He who the Son sets free is free indeed." Jesus was outlining that the Son of God makes a radical change in a life. He who the Son sets free is free indeed. And John, in his first letter, 1 John chapter 5 and verse 13, follows up on this by saying, "These things I have written to you who believe in the name of the Son of God, so that you may know, so that you may know that you have eternal life." There is a confidence that we can have in knowing that we are not simply trying to make heaven our home, but that it is our home. And two more passages, both of them out of Paul's letter to Timothy, and undoubtedly this is the last letter that Paul wrote. 2 Timothy chapter 1 and verse 12, Paul says, "For this reason I also suffer these things, but I am not ashamed, for I know whom I have believed, and I am convinced that he is able to guard what I have entrusted to him until that day when I stand before him in glory and when he will crown me with the crown of life." And also in 2 Timothy

me safely to his heavenly kingdom. To him be the glory forever and ever. Amen. Let me illustrate this also, not simply with these wonderful Bible passages which speak of our confidence that it isn't simply in us trying, it isn't in our attempts, but that it is in God's promises for what he has to bestow upon us. I was born in the city of Winnipeg, and most of my life I have lived here, and this has been my address. On three occasions, I have moved to other places, but on three other occasions, I have been returned to live in the city of Winnipeg. There is a house here in Winnipeg where I and my wife live. It is my address, and I am not trying to live there. I do live there. I do live in Winnipeg. I do live at a very specific address here in the city. And so when we come and think about heaven, we can say, I am a citizen of heaven. I am not simply hoping to be or trying to be or desiring to be or wishing that I was or even praying to the Lord. I can know with confidence that I am a child of God and that I am a citizen of heaven and that my eternal home is indeed heaven. He who the Son sets free is free indeed, and they have had a change of address, a change of citizenship, and you are heaven bound because that is home. Question number two. Please comment on chapter 16 and verse 17. Let me read that verse for you as Paul is coming to the very conclusion of this great letter to the church in Rome. Paul says, "Now I urge you, brethren, keep your eye on those who cause dissensions and hindrances contrary to the teaching which you learned, and turn away from them." I'm not exactly sure what the viewer or listener would wish me to comment on, except that here in the very earliest decades of the Christian church, there were those who were going about and for their own purposes, their own selfish, devilish purposes, they were causing strife within the body of Christ, and they were teaching that which was not right and proper. And Paul, he plainly says, because he had been hounded, he had been dogged, he had been snipped at his heels, as it were, by these individuals as he had gone about and faithfully proclaimed the pure gospel of Christ. He had seen them come and draw followers away from the gospel. And Paul was saying here, be careful, keep your eye on these. Now, I want to take you to four passages of Scripture. All of them come out of the pastoral epistles. There are three letters that Paul wrote to young pastors, and he wanted to make these training exercises, and those three letters are 1st and 2nd Timothy, and then the letter to Titus. Very quickly, out of 1 Timothy chapter 1 and verse 3, Paul says, "As I urged you, Timothy, upon my departure for Macedonia, remain on at Ephesus so that you may instruct certain men not to teach strange doctrines." Then again, as Paul wrote his second letter to Timothy, Second Timothy chapter 3 and verse 5, he writes, "Hold these individuals, they hold to a form of godliness, although they have denied its power." And Paul says, "Avoid such men as these." And then Titus chapter 3 and verses 9 to 11, although you could read round about each of these and gain blessing and instruction from them. Titus chapter 3 and verses 9 to 11, Paul says, "Avoid foolish controversies and genealogies and strife and disputes about the law, for they are unprofitable and worthless." Don't

waste your time on them. Paul says, reject a factious man after a first and second warning, knowing that such a man is perverted and is sinning, being self-condemned. There in the first century, in the earliest decades, there were those who did these things, and ever since, it has been so that the devil has been seeking to work dissension and strife within the body of Christ. And it's only right that we continue to stand upon God's word, that we continue to honor it, and those who would want to draw followers away from the scriptures, from the word of God, that they are to be rejected, they are to be avoided, and there's not to be any apology about it. Simply distance yourself from them in every possible way.

Thank you for these questions. If you have a question, send it to us. Our mailing address is Faith to Live By, Box 426, Winnipeg, Manitoba, R3C2H6. Rick and Matt team up singing Close to Thee, and that is followed by Lois, Jan, Ruth teaming up with me to sing Gentle Shepherd.

I'm Jim Barber, and I am so pleased to tell you of Praise to the Lord, a brand new recording of 13 gospel songs by the Faith to Live By musicians. Included in this set of 13 songs are well-known favorites, such as A New Name in Glory, His Eye is on the Sparrow, Oh, Worship the King, Take the Name of Jesus with You, Wonderful Grace of Jesus, and of course the title song, Praise to the Lord the Almighty, as well as 7 other songs of rich blessing. 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On that same website, the 13 audio files for this set of songs, as well as many other previous recording projects, are available for free download. It is our prayer that all of these recordings will be a means of the Lord's blessing and encouragement far

Luke chapter 7 and the middle portion of the chapter, we come to a very particular part in the life of Jesus as well as John the Baptist. Earlier in the Gospel of Luke, we have the wonderful account of Jesus coming to be baptized by John in the Jordan River. Then their ways part, and John continues with his ministry for a short time, and Jesus strikes out with his 12 disciples to minister near and far throughout the territory, the immediate territory of the Jews in Judea, Samaria, Galilee, and even a little bit beyond. Luke chapter 7 and verse 18 now, where we find this written. The disciples of John, he also had disciples. The disciples of John reported to him about all these things, the wonderful things that Jesus was doing, the miracles, the teaching, how that he was caring for people. Summoning two of his disciples, John sent them to the Lord, saying, "Are you the expected one, or do we look for someone else?" John had been put in prison because he had plainly told Herod, a ruler, that it wasn't right for him to have his brother's wife. John paid for that with a prison term of uncertain length. And John, unfortunately, became discouraged. He wondered whether he had missed the mark, whether perhaps Jesus was not all that he thought he had been. And so, calling these two disciples of his, he sends them to Jesus with this vital question. When the men came to him, to Jesus, they said, "John the Baptist has sent us to you to ask, are you the expected one, or do we look for someone else?" Repetition in the scriptures is very important. And here, this exact question in verses side by side to one another, it is repeated word for word. Are you the expected one? Are you the expected one? Or should we really be looking for someone else? Are you just one of the prophets that God is sending to this world? At that very time, Jesus cured many people of diseases and afflictions and evil spirits, and he gave sight to many who were blind. The power of God was being demonstrated in that hour in a remarkable way. And Jesus answered and said to these two who had been sent by John, "Go and report to John what you have seen and heard, your firsthand witness of these things. The blind

receive sight. The lame walk. The lepers are cleansed. And the deaf hear. The dead are raised up. And the poor have the gospel preached to them. Blessed is he who does not take offense at me. O John, yes, indeed, this was the expected one. This was the Messiah who through centuries the prophets had foretold would indeed come. This was the fulfillment of God's promise to the ancient people, the Jews. Are you the expected one? Today, people ask a similar question. Have we got it right? John was essentially asking that very question. Have we got it right? Or should there be some alteration? Should there be some modification in the doctrine? And we come to the Word of God and we hear it even as Jesus spoke to these two to relay this message on to John there in prison. Yes, indeed, the power of God has come among us, such power as to work miracles as such as never been seen in this world. He is the one, and blessed is the one who does not take offense at him. Dear friend, have you come to know this one who is sent from heaven's glories into this world that we might be transformed by his power? Oh, come to him and know that there is life in his name, there is blessing in his name, and that there is heaven in his name. And heaven cannot just be my home, but it can be yours as well.

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1: Hi, this is Dr. John Neufeld, and this is Back to the Bible Canada's Bible Minute. John 11, verse 32 says, "Lord, if you had been here, my brother would not have died." When last Jesus had been to the house of Mary, Martha, and Lazarus, he probably left them in health, and now he finds his friend Lazarus 4 days in the grave, the home overcome with grief and mourning. It seems that Mary and Martha find no comforters at their side, only the sound of weeping. Upon Christ's arrival, Martha goes out and confronts him, complaining about his prolonged absence and delay. "Lord, if only you had have known how sick Lazarus was, you would have hurried." Martha's faith was true, but she had limits placed around the power of Christ. We also say the words, "Lord, if only," forgetting how much he is able to accomplish. 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

0: Hello again and welcome to Night Watch. 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

That was Canada's Tapestry Vocal Band. Now here is the Central Baptist Church Choir, joined by the Ben Rochester family, as they sing, "The Great Physician Now Is Here."

some glorious morning, they will come from all nations, from every generation. Side by side, they will march into the celestial city of Jehovah. And in perfect harmony, they will begin humming a new song. A song composed by God, arranged for His children. As the saved by grace approach the land of their dreams, the host of heaven will step aside. Even the angels will be silent. For they cannot sing this

As the saved by grace approach the land of their dreams, the host of heaven will step aside. Even the angels will be silent, for they cannot sing this new song. For it is a song reserved for voices who once cried out for the Redeemer, those washed in the blood of the Lamb. Yes,

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The Canadian Tenors.

Here's a song released to radio in the summer of 2025, sung for us by The King's Highway. It's titled, God is Faithful.

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Here's the former owner of the gospel quartet Perfect Heart, Danny Funderburk. 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

Here's a song released to radio in the summer of 2025, sung first by the group Mercy's One. Its title, His Love Can Reach That Far. You

That concludes our program for this evening. If you enjoy Night Watch, it would be good to hear from you. Write me, Night Watch or Brother John, 1464 Taylor Drive, Swift Current, Saskatchewan, S9H1M9. 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That is one word, NITEWATCH at sasktel.net. Thank you for sharing this past 2 hours with me, and be sure to tell your friends about Night Watch. May God bless you and keep you safe. I'm Brother John. Good night.

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We'll take care of the music and the local info. 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
1: Good morning, I'm Eric Adam. Road work is set to begin today in several areas of Swift Current. The city of Swift Current says three provincially funded construction projects will start this week, bringing road closures and traffic restrictions. The Lac Pelcher Trail rest stop will be closed until August 15th for paving and culvert repairs. Drivers are also advised to expect delays on North Service Roads east and west through August 21st. The city is asking motorists to follow post detours and plan alternate routes where possible. Valmarie was filled with familiar faces this weekend as the community celebrated its 100th anniversary. Celebrating Centuries Anniversary Committee member Kira Glass says the goal was to bring people together and welcome back those who had moved away from home.
2: Supper by Harvest Eatery, which was amazing last night. And we actually had over 500 people register for that. So we sold out, which was incredible. We didn't know that we'd get that many, so we got a great response from the community, which was wonderful.
1: The weekend included a parade, ranch rodeo, slow pitch tournament, live entertainment, and a sold-out supper that brought more than 500 people together. Police are seeking information about two individuals involved in a highway assault a few weeks ago near Stewart Valley. Swift Current Rural RCMP received report of an assault on July 12th around 3 p.m. that had occurred when the victim was driving on Highway 4 and was blocked by two males riding motorcycles. The men pulled the victim from his vehicle and beat him repeatedly. The suspects are described as two large Caucasian males wearing biker jackets. Any information can be reported anonymously through Saskatchewan Crime Stoppers. Finding purpose through community service has guided one Swift Current woman throughout her career with the RCMP. Paige Aldag began as a dispatcher before becoming the office manager with the Swift Current City RCMP Detachment, where she helps ensure the detachment runs smoothly. Aldag says getting to where she is now took a lot of hard work and dedication.
3: Very clear, know what I'm asking, know what I'm providing to the officers, ensure their safety as well. And so, yeah, that was kind of like the moment that it was, I really enjoyed.

0: enjoy what I'm doing, and I want to be really good at it.
1: For more on Her Voice presented by CCAN, head to SwiftCurrent Online. And tributes are continuing for Saskatchewan Senator Todd Lewis following his passing at the age of 65. The fourth-generation farmer from Gray was appointed to the Senate in 2025 after leading APAS and serving in several national farm organizations. Prime Minister Mark Carney called Lewis a strong and steadfast voice for rural communities, while Premier Scott Moe described him as a dedicated advocate for Saskatchewan agriculture. Lewis is being remembered as one of Canada's most respected agricultural leaders.
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3: I'm Colin Powers with a look at sports, and we'll start with minor ball today. The Riverside Electric 13U AAA 57s are provincial champions. They claimed the title with a 19-14 victory over the Regina White Sox in the final on Sunday in the Queen City. They've also qualified for U13 Westerns next weekend at Ile-de-Chine, Manitoba. Meanwhile, the Caltire 15U 57s had to settle for silver at the Tier 2 AAA Provincials, falling 6-2 to the Moose Jaw Canucks in the final on Sunday, also in Regina. The Swift Current 57s wrapped up a long weekend road trip with a 14-9 win over the Brooks Bombers last night. Mace Wheeler hit two home runs on a 5 RBI night, and Hudson Unger added a solo shot. The win snapped a three-game losing streak that dropped Swift Current out of playoff contention. They'll wrap up the season with a pair of games against the Medicine Hat Mavericks tonight and tomorrow. Swift Current's Lainey Rondeau is taking another big step in her hockey career. The 16-year-old Wildcats forward is attending Hockey Canada's National Women's Under-18 Team Selection Camp this week in Richmond, British Columbia. Rondeau is one of just 40 players invited from across the country and one of only four from Saskatchewan. The camp includes practices, training sessions, and three red-white games before Hockey Canada names its final roster on Sunday. That team will face the United States in a three-game series next week before preparing for the IIHF Under-18 World's Women Championship in Czechia. And the Toronto Blue Jays wrapped up a busy trade deadline day with a 3-1 win over the Houston Astros last night. Alejandro Kirk homered for the Jays, who added pitcher Jose Soriano from the LA Angels, while trading away Kevin Gausman, Jeff Hoffman, Dalton Varsho, and others ahead of the deadline. Varsho was dealt to the Astros and faces former team just hours after being traded. If something's happening in your community, from breaking news to big game scores, tell us first. Call 306-773-NEWS or click Submit News on Swift Current Online.
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1: Good morning, it's Eric Adam taking a look at your five-day forecast. Today, sunny, becoming a mix of sun and cloud this afternoon. Wind northwest 20 kilometers an hour, gusting to 40 late this morning with a high of 22 and a UV index of 6 or high. Tonight, a few clouds. Wind northwest 20 kilometers an hour, gusting to 40, becoming light this evening and a low of 11. For Wednesday, mainly sunny. Wind northwest 30, gusting to 50 with a high of 25 and a UV index of 7 or high. Thursday, sunny with a high of 28. Friday, sunny with a high of 26, and Saturday sunny with a high of 29. Local news, local weather, local sports, and local radio can all be found on SwiftCurrentOnline.com.
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0: Jelly Roll with Heart of Stone, kicking off the Canadian Tire Morning Show here on Country 94.1 and Country 1490. I am Tara here with you, filling in for our good friend Chris Martins just for today. He'll be back with you bright and early tomorrow morning. Hope you're having a great start to your Tuesday. We got a jam-packed show on the way for you. Your next chance to meet the players with the Swift Current 57s is coming up. As it is Tuesday, it was a long weekend, so we're going to be doing our Her Voice feature this morning. Have some more details on the way about that. And next break, make sure you stay tuned. Gonna see what is happening with our weather and our roadways this morning.
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6: Good morning, it's Eric Adam taking a look at your five-day forecast. Today, sunny, becoming a mix of sun and cloud this afternoon. Wind northwest 20 kilometers an hour, gusting to 40 late this morning with a high of 22 and a UV index of 6 or high. Tonight, a few clouds. Wind northwest 20 kilometers an hour, gusting to 40, becoming light this evening and a low of 11. For Wednesday, mainly sunny. Wind northwest 30, gusting to 50 with a high of 25 and a UV index of 7 or high. Thursday, sunny with a high of 28. Friday, sunny with a high of 26, and Saturday sunny with a high of 29. Local news, local weather, local sports, and local radio can all be found on SwiftCurrentOnline.com.
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0: Quebec with Somewhere in the Country. Hope you're having a terrific Tuesday morning. I am Tara with you on the Canadian Tire Morning Show here on Country 94.1 and Country 1490. Now heading on over to our Canada West Harvest Center weather page. Not looking too bad for today. Currently sitting at +5. We're going to have a sunny day today with a mix of sun and cloud this afternoon. And we could be going up to a high of 22 today. We certainly did get a bit of a cool down after last week. Make sure you stay tuned. Your entire local five-day forecast will be coming up shortly. Also, taking a quick look at the AM delivery road reports and cancellations page. Not too much happening out there on the highways this morning, which is always good news. But again, if you're out there and you see something you think we and other drivers should know about, you can let us know anytime by giving us a call or text to 306-773-0941.
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2: 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And Valmarie was filled with familiar faces over the weekend as the community celebrated its 100th anniversary. 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
1: Good morning, I'm Eric Haddam. Motorists in Swift Current should prepare for traffic disruptions beginning this morning. North Service Road West between 14th Avenue Northwest and 19th Avenue Northwest will be reduced to one lane for curb and catch basin replacement with flaggers directing traffic. North Service Road East between Springs Drive and 6th Avenue Northeast will be closed beginning August 7th till August 21st while crews complete work on the concrete meridian. City of Swift Current says the projects are part of provincially funded infrastructure improvements. A familiar face returned home as Val Marie celebrated 100 years of community history. Hockey Hall of Famer Brian Trottier, who grew up in Val Marie and is part of the Patrice Trottier family honored during the celebrations, says his hometown helped shape the person he became.
2: Well, I think to celebrate the 100 is really kind of special for all of us from this little small town. But, you know, all of us have wonderful memories, like, through the years, and that's what I remember. Like, my early years going to school here, playing hockey here, baseball on this field, walking down this main street.
1: Trottier says returning home for the centennial was a chance to celebrate the people and memories that continue to make Val Marie special. RCMP are investigating a highway assault in which an individual was stopped, pulled from his vehicle, and beaten by two suspects. On July 12th, around 3 p.m., Swift Current Rural RCMP received report of an assault on Highway 4 near Stewart Valley after the victim was cut off and blocked by two motorcyclists. The attackers are described as two large Caucasian males wearing biker jackets, and one was reported to be wearing jeans while the other was wearing brown pants. Police are seeking further information and ask anyone with information to submit a tip to Saskatchewan Crime Stoppers. Supporting local policing has been at the heart of one Swift Current woman's career for the past 15 years. Paige Aldag is the office manager with the Swift Current City RCMP detachment, where she helps keep operations running behind the scenes after starting her career as a dispatcher. Aldag says that although she's not on the front lines, the work she does helps keep citizens safe.
3: Not boots on the ground out there, but behind the scenes, I'm handling and supporting the people that are out there keeping our community safe, and that feels good.
1: For more on Her Voice, presented by CCAN, head to Swift Current Online. The Senate of Canada is mourning the loss of Senator Todd Lewis. Speaker Raymond Gagné said Lewis was a steadfast champion for Saskatchewan agriculture and a pillar of his community. Lewis spent more than 40 years farming near Grey, served over 20 years as a municipal councillor, and was president of APAS and held senior roles in the Canadian Federation of Agriculture before his Senate appointment in 2025.
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4: I'm Colin Powers with a look at sports. The Riverside Electric 13U AAA 57s have brought home a provincial championship. They earned the title with a 19-14 win over the Regina White Sox on Sunday, and they've also qualified for Westerns next weekend at Île-de-Chêne, Manitoba. Meanwhile, the Caltire 15U 57s were also in Regina for Tier 2 AAA Provincials, where they fell 6-2 to the Moose Jaw Canucks in the final. The Swift Current 57s fell out of playoff contention after winning just one of four games on the long weekend. The 57s fell 13-2 to the Saskatoon Berries at Mitchell Field on Friday before losing 23-9 to Medicine Hat on Saturday, and they were officially eliminated with a 10-3 loss in Okotoks on Sunday. Swift Current snapped the losing skid with a 14-9 win over the Bombers and Brooks last night. Mace Wheeler homered twice and drove in five runs for the 57s, who wrap up the season at home against the Mavericks tonight and tomorrow. Swift Current's Lainey Rondeau is looking to cap off an impressive summer with a spot on Canada's national women's under-18 team. The Wildcats forward is among 40 players at Hockey Canada's selection camp this week in British Columbia. The invite comes just weeks after Rondeau committed to NCAA Division I Clarkson University for the 28-29 season. Last season, she led the Wildcats with 37 points in 30 games, finished tied for second in the Saskatchewan Female Under-18 AAA Hockey League scoring race, and helped Swift Current reach its first league final since 2016. And Liam Pugh scored two goals, which were both assisted by Regina Pats teammate Maddox Schultz, as Canada opened the Hlinka-Gretzky Cup with a 7-3 win over Switzerland. Canada faces Slovakia as the summer U18 tournament continues tonight in Edmonton. From local news to local sports, we're here for your updates. 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
1: Good morning, it's Eric Adam taking a look at your five-day weather forecast. Today, sunny, becoming a mix of sun and cloud this afternoon, wind becoming northwest 20, gusting to 40 late this morning with a high of 22 and a UV index of 6 or high. Tonight sees a few clouds, wind northwest 20 kilometers an hour, gusting to 40, becoming light this evening and a low of 11. For Wednesday, mainly sunny, wind northwest 30, gusting to 50 with a high of 25 and a UV index of 7 or high. For Thursday, sunny and a high of 28. Friday is sunny and a high of 26. And Saturday is sunny with a high of 29. 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

Post Malone featuring Morgan Wallen with I Had Some Help kicking off this Tuesday morning on the Canadian Tire Morning Show on Country 94.1 and Country 1490. We are sitting at 6:39. I am Tara here with you filling in for our good friend Chris Martins this morning. In about an hour, just before 8 o'clock, we're going to be heading on over to our greeting zone to see who is celebrating locally today. So if you know someone that has a celebration coming up, make sure to let us know about it through the greeting zone. We read through those greeting zones every weekday morning, and it's a nice way to let someone know that you're thinking about them on their special day. And of course, don't forget that each weekday morning, one lucky birthday is selected as our Pioneer Co-op birthday of the day, and they'll be walking away with a gift certificate to the Pioneer Co-op Bakery. So definitely please let us know who is celebrating through the greeting zone. We got some more great music on the way for you right now. It is Ella Langley. Eat her.

0: Ella Langley and Be Her. I am Tara with you on the Canadian Tire Morning Show here on Country 94.1 and Country 1490. Good Tuesday morning. Make sure you stay tuned. Our next Her Voice feature is up this morning. And today it is all about Paige Aldag from the Swift Current City RCMP Detachment. Going to have some more details about her on the way. And we're also going to find out who is our latest Bulline Ag Southwest Explorer winner. Coming up a little bit later this morning as well, and what prize you can be entering to win this week. All that and more is coming up.
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7: Good morning, it's Eric Adam taking a look at your 5-day weather forecast. Today, sunny, becoming a mix of sun and cloud this afternoon. Wind becoming northwest 20, gusting to 40 late this morning with a high of 22 and a UV index of 6 or high. Tonight sees a few clouds, wind northwest 20 kilometers an hour, gusting to 40, becoming light this evening and a low of 11. For

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4: Good morning, it's Eric Adam taking a look at your five-day weather forecast. Today, sunny, becoming a mix of sun and cloud this afternoon. Wind becoming northwest 20, gusting to 40 late this morning with a high of 22 and a UV index of 6 or high. Tonight sees a few clouds, wind northwest 20 kilometers an hour, gusting to 40, becoming light this evening and a low of 11. For Wednesday, mainly sunny, wind northwest 30, gusting to 50 with a high of 25 and a UV index of 7 or high. For Thursday, sunny and a high of 28. Friday is sunny and a high of 26. And Saturday is sunny with a high of 29. 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

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We got your latest news, weather, and sports coming up from the Swift Current Online Newsroom. In the next hour, we're going to take a look at all the things we are celebrating today. Going to have some more details about today's Her Voice feature.

0: which is all about Paige Aldag from the Swift Current City RCMP Detachment. And of course, we've got some more great music to get you through your Tuesday morning.
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2: A familiar face returned home as Val Marie celebrated 100 years of community history over the weekend. And RCMP are investigating a highway assault near Stewart Valley. 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
3: Canada's agriculture community is mourning the loss of Saskatchewan Senator Todd Lewis. Lewis, a fourth-generation farmer from Grey, Saskatchewan, was appointed to the Senate of Canada in February of 2025 after decades of leadership in agriculture, municipal government, and rural Saskatchewan. Before joining the Senate, he served as president of the Agricultural Producers Association of Saskatchewan from 2016 to 2022 and held leadership roles with the Canadian Federation of Agriculture. Tributes have poured in from across the country. Prime Minister Mark Carney calling Lewis a strong and steadfast voice for rural communities and one of Canada's most trusted agricultural advocates. Saskatchewan Premier Scott Moe describing him as a farmer, community leader, and dedicated champion for the province and its agriculture sector. For Golden West, I'm Glendale Allen Vossler.
4: 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That's why Country 1490 was built right here, for real people who live, work, and raise families in the great Southwest. Brought to you by OMT Projects.

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1: Good morning, I'm Eric Adam. Road work is set to begin today in several areas of Swift Current. City of Swift Current says three

0: Provincially funded construction projects will start this week, bringing road closures and traffic restrictions. The Lac Pelcher Trail rest stop will be closed until August 15th for paving and culvert repairs. Drivers are also advised to expect delays on North Service Roads east and west through August 21st. City is asking motorists to follow post detours and plan alternate routes where possible. Valmarie was filled with familiar faces this weekend as the community celebrated its 100th anniversary. Celebrating Centuries Anniversary Committee member Kira Glass says the goal was to bring people together and welcome back those who had moved away from home.
1: Supper by Harvest Eatery, which was amazing last night. And we actually had over 500 people register for that. So we sold out, which was incredible. We didn't know that we'd get that many, so we got a great response from the community, which was wonderful.
0: The weekend included a parade, ranch rodeo, slow pitch tournament, live entertainment, and a sold-out supper that brought more than 500 people together. Police are seeking information about two individuals involved in a highway assault a few weeks ago near Stewart Valley. Swift Current Rural RCMP received report of an assault on July 12th around 3 p.m. that had occurred when the victim was driving on Highway 4 and was blocked by two males riding motorcycles. The men pulled the victim from his vehicle and beat him repeatedly. The suspects are described as two large Caucasian males wearing biker jackets. Any information can be reported anonymously through Saskatchewan Crime Stoppers. Finding purpose through community service has guided one Swift Current woman throughout her career with the RCMP. Paige Aldag began as a dispatcher before becoming the office manager with the Swift Current City RCMP detachment, where she helps ensure the detachment runs smoothly. Aldag says getting to where she is now took a lot of hard work and dedication.
2: Very clear, know what I'm asking, know what I'm providing to the officers, ensure their safety as well. And so, yeah, that was kind of like the moment that it was, I really enjoy what I'm doing and I want to be really good at it.
0: For more on Her Voice presented by CCAN, head to Swift Current Online. And tributes are continuing for Saskatchewan Senator Todd Lewis following his passing at the age of 65. The fourth-generation farmer from Gray was appointed to the Senate in 2025 after leading APAS and serving in several national farm organizations. Prime Minister Mark Carney called Lewis a strong and steadfast voice for rural communities, while Premier Scott Moe described him as a dedicated advocate for Saskatchewan agriculture. Lewis is being remembered as one of Canada's most respected agricultural leaders.
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4: I'm Colin Powers with a look at sports, and we'll start with minor ball today. The Riverside Electric 13U AAA 57s are provincial champions. They claimed the title with a 19-14 victory over the Regina White Sox in the final on Sunday in the Queen City. They've also qualified for U13 Westerns next weekend at Ile-de-Chine, Manitoba. Meanwhile, the Caltire 15U 57s had to settle for silver at the Tier 2 AAA Provincials, falling 6-2 to the Moose Jaw Canucks in the final on Sunday, also in Regina. The Swift Current 57s wrapped up a long weekend road trip with a 14-9 win over the Brooks Bombers last night. Mace Wheeler hit two home runs on a 5 RBI night, and Hudson Unger added a solo shot. The win snapped a three-game losing streak that dropped Swift Current out of playoff contention. They'll wrap up the season with a pair of games against the Medicine Hat Mavericks tonight and tomorrow. Swift Current's Lainey Rondeau is taking another big step in her hockey career. The 16-year-old Wildcats forward is attending Hockey Canada's National Women's Under-18 Team Selection Camp this week in Richmond, British Columbia. Rondeau is one of just 40 players invited from across the country and one of only four from Saskatchewan. The camp includes practices, training sessions, and three red-white games before Hockey Canada names its final roster on Sunday. That team will face the United States in a three-game series next week before preparing for the IIHF Under-18 World's Women Championship in Czechia. And the Toronto Blue Jays wrapped up a busy trade deadline day with a 3-1 win over the Houston Astros last night. Alejandro Kirk homered for the Jays, who added pitcher Jose Soriano from the LA Angels, while trading away Kevin Gausman, Jeff Hoffman, Dalton Varsho, and others ahead of the deadline. Varsho was dealt to the Astros and faced his former team just hours after being traded. If something's happening in your community, from breaking news to big game scores, tell us first. Call 306-773-NEWS or click Submit News on Swift Current Online.
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0: Good morning, it's Eric Adam taking a look at your five-day forecast. Today, sunny, becoming a mix of sun and cloud this afternoon. Wind northwest 20 kilometers an hour, gusting to 40 late this morning with a high of 22 and a UV index of 6

0: or high. Tonight, a few clouds, wind northwest 20 kilometers an hour, gusting to 4 to becoming light this evening and a low of 11. For Wednesday, mainly sunny, wind northwest 30, gusting to 50 with a high of 25 and a UV index of 7 or high. Thursday, sunny with a high of 28. Friday, sunny with a high of 26. And Saturday, sunny with a high of 29. Local news, local weather, local sports, and local radio can all be found on SwiftCurrentOnline.com.
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0: You are listening to the Canadian Tire Morning Show here on Country 94.1 and Country 1490. Riley Green kicking off the 7 o'clock hour with Change My Mind. I am Tara Garcia filling in for our good friend Chris Martins just for today. Of course, today is Tuesday, August the 4th, and here is what's worth celebrating today. It is Assistance Dog Day today, so shout out to all those canines out there who help us each and every day. It is also Hooray for Kids Day today. If you are a fan of white wine, well, today's for you because it's National White Wine Day, and my daughter must have had a premonition about this one. It is National Chocolate Chip Cookie Day today, and she actually just baked some yesterday, so there you go. She was just ahead of the game preparing for today. There you go. Those are all the things that we are celebrating today on this August the 4th.
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6: Good morning, it's Eric Adam taking a look at your five-day forecast. Today, sunny, becoming a mix of sun and cloud this afternoon. Wind northwest, 20 kilometers an hour, gusting to 40 late this

0: morning with a high of 22 and a UV index of 6 or high. Tonight, a few clouds, wind northwest 20 kilometers an hour, gusting to 40, becoming light this evening and a low of 11. For Wednesday, mainly sunny, wind northwest 30, gusting to 50 with a high of 25 and a UV index of 7 or high. Thursday, sunny with a high of 28. Friday, sunny with a high of 26. And Saturday, sunny with a high of 29. 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

0: That was Barrett Kissel with Two of Us. It is 7:21. Good Tuesday morning. I am Tara. Thank you for joining me here on the Canadian Tire Morning Show on Country 94.1 and Country 1490. Now, throughout the summer, we have had a feature called Her Voice, which is a weekly feature celebrating the women who are helping build and strengthen our community each and every day. Through powerful stories of leadership, innovation, and heart, we've been spotlighting the voices and impact of local women making a difference. And today it is all about Paige Aldag from the Swift Current City RCMP Detachment. If you want some more details on Paige's story, you can check it out on Swift Current Online. But here's a couple clips from an interview that our good friend Violet Thoreski did with Paige for the article.
1: Not boots on the ground out there, but behind the scenes, I'm handling and supporting the people that are out there keeping our community safe, and that feels good. Great team of staff. I've gotten to work with some really great officers over my lifetime here, so that, and then just being able to give back to the community as well, right? It's rewarding.
0: So make sure you head on over to Swift Current Online and check out that article on Paige. And again, if you know of a woman in the community that you think deserves to be nominated, you can head to the Her Voice page presented by CCAN on Swift Current Online and nominate her right there. I want to send a big thank you to all of our sponsors of Her Voice, including CCAN, Swift Hearing Centers, Jeremy Passer, Pioneer Co-op Agro, Pioneer Co-op Pharmacy, and Pioneer Co-op Family Fashions.
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3: Some roadwork projects set to begin today in several areas of Swift Current. And Valmarie was filled with familiar faces over the weekend as the community celebrated its 100th anniversary. 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
2: Good morning. I'm Eric Haddam. Motorists in Swift Current should prepare for traffic disruptions beginning this morning. North Service Road West between 14th Avenue Northwest and 19th Avenue Northwest will be reduced to one lane for curb and catch basin replacement with flaggers directing traffic. North Service Road East between Springs Drive and 6th Avenue Northeast will be closed beginning August 7th till August 21st while crews complete work on the concrete meridian. City of Swift Current says the projects are part of provincially funded infrastructure improvements. A familiar face returned home as Val Marie celebrated 100 years of community history. Hockey Hall of Famer Brian Trottier, who grew up in Val Marie and is part of the Patrice Trottier family honored during the celebrations, says his hometown helped shape the person he became.
3: Well, I think to celebrate the 100 is really kind of special for all of us from this little small town. But, you know, all of us have wonderful memories, like, through the years, and that's what I remember. Like, my early years, going to school here, playing hockey here, baseball in this field, walking down this main street.
2: Trottier says returning home for the centennial was a chance to celebrate the people and memories that continue to make Val Marie special. RCMP are investigating a highway assault in which an individual was stopped, pulled from his vehicle, and beaten by two suspects. On July 12th, around 3 p.m., Swift Current Rural RCMP received report of an assault on Highway 4 near Stewart Valley after the victim was cut off and blocked by two motorcyclists.

0: The attackers are described as two large Caucasian males wearing biker jackets, and one was reported to be wearing jeans while the other was wearing brown pants. Police are seeking further information and ask anyone with information to submit a tip to Saskatchewan Crime Stoppers. Supporting local policing has been at the heart of one Swift Current woman's career for the past 15 years. Paige Aldag is the office manager with the Swift Current City RCMP detachment, where she helps keep operations running behind the scenes after starting her career as a dispatcher. Aldag says that although she's not on the front lines, the work she does helps keep citizens safe.
1: Not boots on the ground out there, but behind the scenes, I'm handling and supporting the people that are out there keeping our community safe, and that feels good.
0: For more on Her Voice, presented by CCAN, head to Swift Current Online. The Senate of Canada is mourning the loss of Senator Todd Lewis. Speaker Raymond Gagné said Lewis was a steadfast champion for Saskatchewan agriculture and a pillar of his community. Lewis spent more than 40 years farming near Grey, served over 20 years as a municipal councillor, and was president of APAS and held senior roles in the Canadian Federation of Agriculture before his Senate appointment in 2025.
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3: I'm Colin Powers with a look at sports. The Riverside Electric 13U AAA 57s have brought home a provincial championship. They earned the title with a 19-14 win over the Regina White Sox on Sunday, and they've also qualified for Westerns next weekend at Île-du-Chêne, Manitoba. Meanwhile, the Caltire 15U 57s were also in Regina for Tier 2 AAA Provincials, where they fell 6-2 to the Moose Jaw Canucks in the final. The Swift Current 57s fell out of playoff contention after winning just one of four games on the long weekend. The 57s fell 13-2 to the Saskatoon Berries at Mitchell Field on Friday before losing 23-9 to Medicine Hat on Saturday, and they were officially eliminated with a 10-3 loss in Okotoks on Sunday. Swift Current snapped the losing skid with a 14-9 win over the Bombers and Brooks last night. Mace Wheeler homered twice and drove in five runs for the 57s, who wrap up the season at home against the Mavericks tonight and tomorrow. Swift Current's Lainey Rondeau is looking to cap off an impressive summer with a spot on Canada's national women's under 18 team. The Wildcats forward is among 40 players at Hockey Canada's selection camp this week in British Columbia. The invite comes just weeks after Rondeau committed to NCAA Division I Clarkson University for the 28-29 season. Last season, she led the Wildcats with 37 points in 30 games, finished tied for second in the Saskatchewan Female Under 18 AAA Hockey League scoring race, and helped Swift Current reach its first league final since 2016. And Liam Pugh scored two goals, which were both assisted by Regina Pats teammate Maddox Schultz, as Canada opened the Hlinka Gretzky Cup with a 7-3 win over Switzerland. Canada faces Slovakia as the Summer U18 tournament continues tonight in Edmonton. From local news to local sports, we're here for your updates. 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
0: Good morning, it's Eric Adam taking a look at your five-day weather forecast. Today, sunny, becoming a mix of sun and cloud this afternoon. Wind becoming northwest 20, gusting to 40 late this morning with a high of 22 and a UV index of 6 or high. Tonight sees a few clouds, wind northwest 20 kilometers an hour, gusting to 40, becoming light this evening and a low of 11. For Wednesday, mainly sunny, wind northwest 30, gusting to 50 with a high of 25 and a UV index of 7 or high. For Thursday, sunny and a high of 28. Friday is sunny and a high of 26. And Saturday is sunny with a high of 29. 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

John Morgan with Friends Like That, taking us into 7:39 on the Canadian Tire Morning Show here on Country 94.1 and Country 1490. I am Tara Garcia with you. Join me now as we head on over to our greeting zone to see who is celebrating locally today. We're going to kick it off with a very happy birthday going out to Roger Ruff today. Happy birthday. Have a great day from Steve and Terry. And Sydney Bolbeck celebrating a 20th birthday today. Happy 20th birthday, Sydney. Love you from Mom. And Jeff Schlamp celebrating a birthday today. Wishing my husband Jeff a very happy birthday. Hope you have a great day. With love from your wife, Trudy. And Robert Haddam celebrating a 45th birthday today. Wishing Rob a happy 45th birthday. Love Michelle, Keegan, and Jackson. And Lexi Dick celebrating another trip around the sun today. Happy birthday to our chief pot stirrer. We're glad to have you on our team. Love your coworkers. And finally, Vince Sebo celebrating a birthday today. Happy birthday, Vince. I hope you have an awesome day. You deserve it. Love, Mom. And that looks like that's it for our celebrations for today. Extra special happy birthday going out to Jeff Slip today, who is our Pioneer Co-op birthday of the day, and Jeff has won a gift certificate to the Pioneer Co-op Bakery. So I hope you enjoy that. And again, if you know someone that has a celebration coming up this week, this month, make sure to let us know about it through the greeting zone. We got some more great music on the way for you right now with Bailey Zimmerman, Chevy Silverado.

0: 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Want to send a big thank you to everyone that came out on Friday to our Taste of Summer charity barbecue presented by Lens Plumbing and Heating. It was, of course, in support of the center, and we raised $1,275, which is absolutely fantastic. So, again, big thank you to everyone who came out. Our next Taste of Summer Charity Barbecue is going to be coming up on Friday, August the 14th. So make sure you mark that one down on your calendar. Come on down and grab yourself a great lunch and help another local nonprofit. Again, on Friday, August the 14th. 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
3: Good morning, it's Eric Adam taking a look at your five-day weather forecast. Today, sunny, becoming a mix of sun and cloud this afternoon. Wind becoming northwest 20, gusting to 40 late this morning with a high of 22 and a UV index of 6 or high. Tonight sees a few clouds, wind northwest 20 kilometers an hour, gusting to 40, becoming light this evening and a low of 11. For Wednesday, mainly sunny, wind northwest 30, gusting to 50 with a high of 25 and a UV index of 7 or high. For Thursday, sunny and a high of 28. Friday is sunny and a high of 26. And Saturday is sunny with a high of 29. 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

0: They love the one and only Owen Riegling, taking us close to 8 o'clock on this Tuesday morning on the Canadian Tire Morning Show. We got your latest news, weather, and sports coming up from the Swift Current Online Newsroom at the top of the hour. Next hour, your next chance to meet the player with the Swift Current 57s is on the way. We'll find out who our latest Full-Line Egg Southwest Explorer winner is and what prize you can be competing for this week and where you'll be able to find Violet out and about coming up this week and next weekend. We got all the details in the next hour.
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1: Good morning, I'm Eric Adam. Road work is set to begin today in several areas of Swift Current. The city of Swift Current says three provincially funded construction projects will start this week, bringing road closures and traffic restrictions. The Lac Pelcher Trail rest stop will be closed until August 15th for paving and culvert repairs. Drivers are also advised to expect delays on North Service Roads east and west through August 21st. The city is asking motorists to follow post detours and plan alternate routes where possible. Valmarie was filled with familiar faces this weekend as the community celebrated its 100th anniversary. Celebrating Centuries Anniversary Committee member Kira Glass says the goal was to bring people together and welcome back those who had moved away from home.
2: Supper by Harvest Eatery, which was amazing last night. And we actually had over 500 people register for that. So we sold out, which was incredible. We didn't know that we'd get that many, so we got a great response from the community, which was wonderful.
1: The weekend included a parade, ranch rodeo, slow pitch tournament, live entertainment, and a sold-out supper that brought more than 500 people together. Police are seeking information about two individuals involved in a highway assault a few weeks ago near Stewart Valley. Swift Current Rural RCMP received report of an assault on July 12th around 3 p.m. that had occurred when the victim was driving on Highway 4 and was blocked by two males riding motorcycles. The men pulled the victim from his vehicle and beat him repeatedly. The suspects are described as two large Caucasian males wearing biker jackets. Any information can be reported anonymously through Saskatchewan Crime Stoppers. Finding purpose through community service has guided one Swift Current woman throughout her career with the RCMP. Paige Aldag began as a dispatcher before becoming the office manager with the Swift Current City RCMP Detachment, where she helps ensure the detachment runs smoothly. Aldag says getting to where she is now took a lot of hard work and dedication.
3: Very clear, know what I'm asking, know what I'm providing to the officers, ensure their safety as well. And so, yeah, that was kind of like the moment that it was, I really enjoy what I'm doing and I want to be really good at it.
1: For more on Her Voice presented by CCAN, head to Swift Current Online. And tributes are continuing for Saskatchewan Senator Todd Lewis following his passing at the age of 65. The fourth-generation farmer from Gray was appointed to the Senate in 2025 after leading APAS and serving in several national farm organizations. Prime Minister Mark Carney called Lewis a strong and steadfast voice for rural communities, while Premier Scott Moe described him as a dedicated advocate for Saskatchewan agriculture. Lewis is being remembered as one of Canada's most respected agricultural leaders.
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4: I'm Colin Powers with a look at sports, and we'll start with minor ball today. The Riverside Electric 13U AAA 57s are provincial champions. They claimed the title with a 19-14 victory over the Regina White Sox in the final on Sunday in the Queen City. They've also qualified for U13 Westerns next weekend at Ile-de-Chine, Manitoba. Meanwhile, the Caltire 15U 57s had to settle for silver at the Tier 2 AAA Provincials, falling 6-2 to the Moose Jaw Canucks in the final on Sunday, also in Regina. The Swift Current 57s wrapped up a long weekend road trip with a 14-9 win over the Brooks Bombers last night. Mace Wheeler hit two home runs on a 5 RBI night, and Hudson Unger added a solo shot. The win snapped a three-game losing streak that dropped Swift Current out of playoff contention. They'll wrap up the season with a pair of games against the Medicine Hat Mavericks tonight and tomorrow. Swift Current's Lainey Rondeau is taking another big step in her hockey career. The 16-year-old Wildcats forward is attending Hockey Canada's National Women's Under-18 Team Selection Camp this week in Richmond, British Columbia. Rondeau is one of just 40 players invited from across the country and one of only four from Saskatchewan. The camp includes practices, training sessions, and three red-white games before Hockey Canada names its final roster on Sunday. That team will face the United States in a three-game series next week before preparing for the IIHF Under-18 World's Women Championship in Czechia. And the Toronto Blue Jays wrapped up a busy trade deadline day with a 3-1 win over the Houston Astros last night. Alejandro Kirk homered for the Jays, who added pitcher Jose Soriano from the LA Angels, while trading away Kevin Gausman, Jeff Hoffman, Dalton Varsho, and others ahead of the deadline. Varsho was dealt to the Astros and faces former team just hours after being traded. If something's happening in your community, from breaking news to big game scores, tell us first. Call 306-773-NEWS or click Submit News on Swift Current Online.
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1: Good morning, it's Eric Adam taking a look at your five-day forecast. Today, sunny, becoming a mix of sun and cloud this afternoon. Wind northwest 20 kilometers an hour, gusting to 40 late this morning with a high of 22 and a UV index of 6 or high. Tonight, a few clouds. Wind northwest 20 kilometers an hour, gusting to 40, becoming light this evening and a low of 11. For Wednesday, mainly sunny. Wind northwest 30, gusting to 50 with a high of 25 and a UV index of 7 or high. Thursday, sunny with a high of 28. Friday, sunny with a high of 26, and Saturday, sunny with a high of 29. 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

0: Sam Hunt and Country House kicking off the 8 o'clock hour on the Canadian Tire Morning Show on this Tuesday morning. I am Tara Garcia with you, filling in for our good friend Chris Martins just for today. He'll be back with you bright and early tomorrow morning. We got lots on the way for you still on the morning show this morning. Next break, your next chance to meet the players with the Swift Current 57s is on the way. We got some more great music coming up from Dallas Smith and country music taking over the Billboard 100. I'm going to have some more details about that coming up.
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6: Good morning, it's Eric Adam taking a look at your five-day forecast. Today, sunny, becoming a mix of sun and cloud this afternoon. Wind northwest 20 kilometers an hour, gusting to 40 late this morning with a high of 22 and a UV index of 6 or high. Tonight, a few clouds. Wind northwest 20 kilometers an hour, gusting to 40, becoming light this evening and a low of 11. For Wednesday, mainly sunny. Wind northwest 30, gusting to 50 with a high of 25 and a UV index of 7 or high. Thursday, sunny with a high of 28. Friday, sunny with a high of 26, and Saturday sunny with a high of 29. Local news, local weather, local sports, and local radio can all be found on SwiftCurrentOnline.com.
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0: 57's Player of the Day.
1: My name is Sammy Chow. I'm from Lethbridge, Alberta.
2: What's your position?
1: Pitcher.
2: Okay. What's your warm-up song?
1: It's San Quentin by Nickelback.
2: Oh, that's a good song. That is a good song. Where'd you go to college?
1: Missouri Valley College.
2: Okay, is this your first year in the WCBL?
1: Yes, it is.
2: Okay, and why did you want to play for Swift Current this summer?
1: Just growing up in Lethbridge, I've been around the league quite a bit, so getting to play for a team that's actually in the league now is pretty cool.
2: All right, so you knew a lot about Swift Current then?
1: Yeah.
2: Okay, what's your impression of the community?
1: It's a nice little small town. I like it. It's a bit different,
2: but... Yeah. It's kind of like Lethbridge, but smaller.
1: A bit smaller.
2: Yeah. All right. What are your goals for this season?
1: Just get better, you know, on and off the field, getting to know everybody.
2: What are your future ambitions in baseball?
1: I'm just going to keep playing as long as I can and then, see where that takes me.
2: All right. What age did you start playing baseball?
1: I was about 11. I started pretty late.
2: Okay. What's your best memory from playing baseball as a kid?
1: Representing Canada at the Little League World Series when I was 13.
2: Oh, awesome. How'd you do with that?
1: We won one game, actually. So it's pretty cool.
2: All right. Who's your favorite baseball player and team?
1: I'm a Toronto Blue Jays fan. And if I had to pick one, maybe Kevin Gausman.
2: All right. What's your favorite baseball movie?
1: Moneyball.
2: Oh, yeah. That's a popular one. And what's your favorite pregame meal?
1: Something with bacon in it. It's usually go-to, yeah.
2: You know, a lot of guys have been saying chicken. It's nice for someone to go bacon then. All right. Anything else you'd like to add?
1: I don't got anything else.
2: All right. Perfect. Thanks for chatting.
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4: 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And Val Marie was filled with familiar faces over the weekend as the community celebrated its 100th anniversary. 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
1: Good morning, I'm Eric Haddam. Motorists in Swift Current should prepare for traffic disruptions beginning this morning. North Service Road West between 14th Avenue Northwest and 19th Avenue Northwest will be reduced to one lane for curb and catch basin replacement with flaggers directing traffic. North Service Road East between Springs Drive and 6th Avenue Northeast will be closed beginning August 7th till August 21st while crews complete work on the concrete meridian. City of Swift Current says the projects are part of provincially funded infrastructure improvements. A familiar face returned home as Val Marie celebrated 100 years of community history. Hockey Hall of Famer Brian Trottier, who grew up in Val Marie and is part of the Patrice Trottier family honored during the celebrations, says his hometown helped shape the person he became.
2: Well, I think to celebrate the 100 is really kind of special for all of us from this little small town. But, you know, all of us have wonderful memories, like, through the years, and that's what I remember. Like, my early years, going to school here, playing hockey here, baseball on this field, walking down this main street.
1: Trottier says returning home for the centennial was a chance to celebrate the people and memories that continue to make Val Marie special. RCMP are investigating a highway assault in which an individual was stopped, pulled from his vehicle, and beaten by two suspects. On July 12th, around 3 p.m., Swift Current Rural RCMP received report of an assault on Highway 4 near Stewart Valley after the victim was cut off and blocked by two motorcyclists. The attackers are described as two large Caucasian males wearing biker jackets, and one was reported to be wearing jeans while the other was wearing brown pants. Police are seeking further information and ask anyone with information to submit a tip to Saskatchewan Crime Stoppers. Supporting local policing has been at the heart of one Swift Current woman's career for the past 15 years. Paige Aldag is the office manager with the Swift Current City RCMP detachment, where she helps keep operations running behind the scenes after starting her career as a dispatcher. Aldag says that although she's not on the front lines, the work she does helps keep

0: citizens safe.
1: Not boots on the ground out there, but behind the scenes, I'm handling and supporting the people that are out there keeping our community safe, and that feels good.
0: For more on Her Voice, presented by CCAN, head to Swift Current Online. The Senate of Canada is mourning the loss of Senator Todd Lewis. Speaker Raymond Gagné said Lewis was a steadfast champion for Saskatchewan agriculture and a pillar of his community. Lewis spent more than 40 years farming near Grey, served over 20 years as a municipal councillor, and was president of APAS and held senior roles in the Canadian Federation of Agriculture before his Senate appointment in 2025.
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3: I'm Colin Powers with a look at sports. The Riverside Electric 13U AAA 57s have brought home a provincial championship. They earned the title with a 19-14 win over the Regina White Sox on Sunday, and they've also qualified for Westerns next weekend at Île-du-Chêne, Manitoba. Meanwhile, the Caltire 15U 57s were also in Regina for Tier 2 AAA Provincials, where they fell 6-2 to the Moose Jaw Canucks in the final. The Swift Current 57s fell out of playoff contention after winning just one of four games on the long weekend. The 57s fell 13-2 to the Saskatoon Berries at Mitchell Field on Friday before losing 23-9 to Medicine Hat on Saturday, and they were officially eliminated with a 10-3 loss in Okotoks on Sunday. Swift Current snapped the losing skid with a 14-9 win over the Bombers and Brooks last night. Mace Wheeler homered twice and drove in five runs for the 57s, who wrap up the season at home against the Mavericks tonight and tomorrow. Swift Current's Lainey Rondeau is looking to cap off an impressive summer with a spot on Canada's national women's under 18 team. The Wildcats forward is among 40 players at Hockey Canada's selection camp this week in British Columbia. The invite comes just weeks after Rondeau committed to NCAA Division I Clarkson University for the 28-29 season. Last season, she led the Wildcats with 37 points in 30 games, finished tied for second in the Saskatchewan female under 18 AAA Hockey League scoring race, and helped Swift Current reach its first league final since 2016. And Liam Pugh scored two goals, which were both assisted by Regina Pats teammate Maddox Schultz, as Canada opened the Hlinka Gretzky Cup with a 7-3 win over Switzerland. Canada faces Slovakia as the summer U18 tournament continues tonight in Edmonton. From local news to local sports, we're here for your updates. 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
0: Good morning, it's Eric Adam taking a look at your five-day weather forecast. Today, sunny, becoming a mix of sun and cloud this afternoon, wind becoming northwest 20, gusting to 40 late this morning with a high of 22 and a UV index of 6 or high. Tonight sees a few clouds, wind northwest 20 kilometers an hour, gusting to 40, becoming light this evening and a low of 11. For Wednesday, mainly sunny, wind northwest 30, gusting to 50 with a high of 25 and a UV index of 7 or high. For Thursday, sunny and a high of 28. Friday is sunny and a high of 26. And Saturday is sunny with a high of 29. 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

You Look Like You Love Me, Ella Langley and Riley Green, taking us into 8:40 on this Tuesday morning on the Canadian Tire Morning Show on Country 94.1 and Country 1490. And we're going to be talking about Ella Langley coming up in just a little bit. We got some more great music to keep your Tuesday morning going, though. It's Morgan Wallen and Don't We.

0: 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Tara Garcia here with you at 8:42. And I want to send out a big congratulations to Barb, who is our latest full-line egg Southwest Explorer winner. She managed to track down Violet and the truck at the Tompkins Mud Bog this past weekend. And she entered for her chance to win. And here's what happened when I gave her a call a little bit earlier this morning.
1: Hello?
0: Hi, can I speak to Barb, please?
1: Speaking.
0: Hi, it's Tara calling from Golden West Radio. How are you?
1: I'm great, thank you.
0: Good. How's your Tuesday morning going so far?
1: So far, so good.
0: Well, that's good. Well, I was just giving you a call, Barb, because you actually entered our Full-Line Egg Southwest Explorer contest. I believe you found the Full-Line Egg Southwest Explorer truck at an event this weekend. Is that right?
1: I believe so, yeah.
0: Yeah. Looks like you found Violet and the truck at the Tompkins Mud Bog. So I was just calling to let you know that you are our lucky winner this week.
1: Oh, perfect.
0: Yeah, so you've won yourself a $250 gift card to Treme Packers from our friends at Swift Red Diesel, as well as a $250 gift card to Pioneer Co-op.
1: Oh, my gosh, thank you.
0: You're welcome. You think you'll be able to use those, put those to good use?
1: Oh, absolutely.
0: So big congratulations going out to Barb, our latest Southwest Explorer winner. And the winning doesn't stop there, because your next chance to win has already begun. When you see Violet out and about coming up this week and this weekend, make sure you scan that QR code on the truck for your chance to win a beautiful Kalani cooler backpack from our friends at CMX, as well as a $250 Pioneer Co-op gift card. So we're going to be announcing the winner of that prize coming up next Monday morning, but you got to scan and enter for your chance to win. And if you ever want to know where you can find Violet out and about across the Southwest, you can head on over to the Full Line Egg Southwest Explorer page on Swift Current Online.
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0: Good morning, it's Eric Adam taking a look at your five-day weather forecast. Today, sunny, becoming a mix of sun and cloud this afternoon. Wind becoming northwest 20, gusting to 40 late this morning with a high of 22 and a UV index of 6 or high. Tonight sees a few clouds, wind northwest 20 kilometers an hour, gusting to 40, becoming light this evening and a low of 11. For Wednesday, mainly sunny, wind northwest 30, gusting to 50 with a high of 25 and a UV index of 7 or high. For Thursday, sunny and a high of 28. Friday is sunny and a high of 26. And Saturday is sunny with a high of 29. 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

0: the one and only Berating King with We Got Beer. What more do you need? It is 8:56 on this Tuesday morning. You are listening to the Canadian Tire Morning Show here on Country 94.1 and Country 1490 with myself, Tara Garcia, filling in for our good friend Chris Martins just for today. He'll be back with you bright and early tomorrow morning. But we are quickly heading towards the 9 o'clock hour. Got your latest news, weather, and sports coming up from the Swift Current Online Newsroom. Next hour, more great music on the way for you. We're going to talk about how country music is taking over the Billboard Top 100. And if you are a Harry Potter fan, you're going to want to stay tuned. There's an interesting collaboration that is going to be coming up in the middle of this month. I'm going to have all the details on the way.
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1: Good morning, I'm Eric Adam. Road work is set to begin today in several areas of Swift Current. The city of Swift Current says three provincially funded construction projects will start this week, bringing road closures and traffic restrictions. The Lac Pelcher Trail rest stop will be closed until August 15th for paving and culvert repairs. Drivers are also advised to expect delays on North Service Roads east and west through August 21st. The city is asking motorists to follow post detours and plan alternate routes where possible. Valmarie was filled with familiar faces this weekend as the community celebrated its 100th anniversary. Celebrating Centuries Anniversary Committee member Kira Glass says the goal was to bring people together and welcome back those who had moved away from home.
2: Supper by Harvest Eatery, which was amazing last night. And we actually had over 500 people register for that. So we sold out, which was incredible. We didn't know that we'd get that many, so we got a great response from the community, which was wonderful.
1: The weekend included a parade, ranch rodeo, slow pitch tournament, live entertainment, and a sold-out supper that brought more than 500 people together. Police are seeking information about two individuals involved in a highway assault a few weeks ago near Stewart Valley. Swift Current Rural RCMP received report of an assault on July 12th around 3 p.m. that had occurred when the victim was driving on Highway 4 and was blocked by two males riding motorcycles. The men pulled the victim from his vehicle and beat him repeatedly. The suspects are described as two large Caucasian males wearing biker jackets. Any information can be reported anonymously through Saskatchewan Crime Stoppers. Finding purpose through community service has guided one Swift Current woman throughout her career with the RCMP. Paige Aldag began as a dispatcher before becoming the office manager with the Swift Current City RCMP detachment, where she helps ensure the detachment runs smoothly. Aldag says getting to where she is now took a lot of hard work and dedication.
3: Very clear, know what I'm asking, know what I'm providing to the officers, ensure their safety as well. And so, yeah, that was kind of like the moment that it was, I really enjoy what I'm doing and I want to be really good at it.
1: For more on Her Voice presented by CCAN, head to Swift Current Online. And tributes are continuing for Saskatchewan Senator Todd Lewis following his passing at the age of 65. The fourth-generation farmer from Gray was appointed to the Senate in 2025 after leading APAS and serving in several national farm organizations. Prime Minister Mark Carney called Lewis a strong and steadfast voice for rural communities, while Premier Scott Moe described him as a dedicated advocate for Saskatchewan agriculture. Lewis is being remembered as one of Canada's most respected agricultural leaders.

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1: I'm Colin Powers with a look at sports, and we'll start with minor ball today. The Riverside Electric 13U AAA 57s are provincial champions. They claimed the title with a 19-14 victory over the Regina White Sox in the final on Sunday in the Queen City. They've also qualified for U13 Westerns next weekend at Ile-de-Chine, Manitoba. Meanwhile, the Caltire 15U 57s had to settle for silver at the Tier 2 AAA Provincials, falling 6-2 to the Moose Jaw Canucks in the final on Sunday, also in Regina. The Swift Current 57s wrapped up a long weekend road trip with a 14-9 win over the Brooks Bombers last night. Mace Wheeler hit two home runs on a 5 RBI night, and Hudson Unger added the solo shot. The win snapped a three-game losing streak that dropped Swift Current out of playoff contention. They'll wrap up the season with a pair of games against the Medicine Hat Mavericks tonight and tomorrow. Swift Current's Lainey Rondeau is taking another big step in her hockey career. The 16-year-old Wildcats forward is attending Hockey Canada's National Women's Under-18 Team Selection Camp this week in Richmond, British Columbia. Rondeau is one of just 40 players invited from across the country and one of only four from Saskatchewan. The camp includes practices, training sessions, and three red-white games before Hockey Canada names its final roster on Sunday. That team will face the United States in a three-game series next week before preparing for the IIHF Under-18 World's Women Championship in Czechia. And the Toronto Blue Jays wrapped up a busy trade deadline day with a 3-1 win over the Houston Astros last night. Alejandro Kirk homered for the Jays, who added pitcher Jose Soriano from the LA Angels, while trading away Kevin Gausman, Jeff Hoffman, Dalton Varsho, and others ahead of the deadline. Varsho was dealt to the Astros and faces former team just hours after being traded. If something's happening in your community, from breaking news to big game scores, tell us first. Call 306-773-NEWS or click Submit News on Swift Current Online.
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2: Good morning, it's Eric Adam taking a look at your five-day forecast. Today, sunny, becoming a mix of sun and cloud this afternoon. Wind northwest, 20 kilometers an hour, gusting to 40 late this morning with a high of 22 and a UV index of 6 or high. Tonight, a few clouds. Wind northwest, 20 kilometers an hour, gusting to 40, becoming light this evening and a low of 11. For Wednesday, mainly sunny. Wind northwest, 30, gusting to 50 with a high of 25 and a UV index of 7 or high. Thursday, sunny with a high of 28. Friday, sunny with a high of 26, and Saturday sunny with a high of 29. Local news, local weather, local sports, and local radio can all be found on SwiftCurrentOnline.com.
0: 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A presentation of Southwest Funeral Directors on Country 1490. 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

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Just heard there from the Reklaws with Long Live the Night, kicking off the 9 o'clock hour. I am Tara Garcia here with you on this Tuesday morning. Coming up, our good friend Scott Anderson from the Dr. Noble Irwin Regional Healthcare Foundation is going to be stopping by. If you are a fan of Harry Potter, you're going to want to stay tuned. An interesting Canadian collaboration is coming up the middle of this month, and we're also going to be talking about country music taking over the Billboard Top 100. All that and more coming up right now. Kenny Chesney, Carry On.

0: Cameron Whitcomb with Kingdom of Fear. Tara hanging out with you on this Tuesday morning here on the Canadian Tire Morning Show on Country 94.1 and Country 1490. Now, if you are a fan of Harry Potter, you're going to want to mark August the 12th down on your calendar because there's an interesting Canadian collab coming. Tim Hortons is launching a new Harry Potter Back to Hogwarts collection. Again, coming out August the 12th, it looks like there's going to be some drinks, some donuts that are going to be coming, and a lot of nostalgia as well, and probably a lot of shopping and people buying a lot of treats and stuff too, especially those Harry Potter fans. So again, mark August the 12th down on your calendar. That's when Tim Hortons is launching the new Harry Potter Back to Hogwarts collection.
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4: Good morning, it's Eric Adam taking a look at your five-day forecast. Today, sunny, becoming a mix of sun and cloud this afternoon. Wind northwest 20 kilometers an hour, gusting to 40 late this morning with a high of 22 and a UV index of 6 or high. Tonight, a few clouds. Wind northwest 20 kilometers an hour, gusting to 40, becoming light this evening and a low of 11. For Wednesday, mainly sunny. Wind northwest 30, gusting to 50 with a high of 25 and a UV index of 7 or high. Thursday, sunny with a high of 28. Friday, sunny with a high of 26, and Saturday sunny with a high of 29. 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

Thought About You. That was Nate Holler taking us into 9:30 on this Tuesday morning on the Canadian Tire Morning Show on Country 94.1 and Country 1490. Tara hanging out with you till noon today. Make sure you stay tuned. Coming up next, our good friend Scott Anderson from the Dr. Noble Irwin Regional Healthcare Foundation is going to be stopping by for a visit. But first, it's Sully Burroughs, Put It On Me.

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0: Dean Brody, A Man Without a Woman, taking us into 9:34 on this beautiful sunny Tuesday morning here on the Canadian Tire Morning Show. Tara Garcia here with you. And a little earlier this morning, our good friend Colin Powers from Magic 97 had a chance to stop by and visit with Scott Anderson from the Dr. Noble Irwin Regional Healthcare Foundation.
1: 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How's your summer so far?
2: Summer's been going good, Colin. It's glad to see a little bit of cooler weather roll in, and hopefully we get some rains just to keep those mosquitoes growing, I guess.
1: Yeah, hoping for some nice weather, though, for the Bob Pollock golf tournament that's coming up very soon.
2: Yeah, Bob Pollock. That's the first of our Fab Four we have coming up in just about a month's time. The Bob Pollock Memorial Lobster Pot Tournament, presented by Alpine Dental and Dr. Jeremy Widup. That tournament's on August 21st at the Elmwood Golf Course, and tournament's sold out. We're really, really thrilled with the response of our supporters, our donors, and looking forward to a really great day on the course again. And the big thing about that tournament is funding from that event goes to the Linda Hanlon Chemotherapy Center at the Cypress Regional Hospital. That helps us strengthen healthcare close to home.
1: And there's a big fundraising walk coming up in September to support the residents of the Meadows.
2: Absolutely. Really thrilled about that event. The Grand Parade is on Saturday, September 19th, during Rib Fest. We really have a busy weekend that weekend. But the Grand Parade, we're hosting a family-friendly fundraising walk. It's a key annual fundraiser, second annual, and helps us support our expanding work with seniors and supporting equipment purchases at the Meadows.
1: All right. And how can we be a part of that?
2: Yeah, for more details and to register, donate, or volunteer, visit our website at www.dnihf.ca. And click on the Grand Parade under our fundraising events, or you can always call us always at 306-778-3314.
1: Yeah, good way to raise some money and burn off the calories from Rib Fest.
2: Well, build up the appetite.
1: Yeah.
2: If you come for a walk, then head over for some ribs.
1: All right. Can you talk more about Rib Fest?
2: Yeah, Rib Fest, we're just really in the early stages. We've got a lot of our focus going on all our events at the same time. Rib Fest would be the weekend of Friday, September 18th, September 19th, and wrapping up on Sunday, September 20th. Just always a fun family atmosphere, great ribs, and Living Sky Casino's an amazing host putting on the event for the community and allowing us to raise funds as the charity partner during the event.
1: All right, looking forward to that. And of course, we're all looking forward to a great season for the Swift Current Arts Council Stars for Saskatchewan series. Of course, the foundation is a big partner with that. And you have a very special concert that is coming up in partnership with the Arts Council.
2: Yeah, we're really thrilled that there's a show part of their concert series. The name of the show is Tomatoes Tried to Kill Me, But Banjo Saved My Life. Amazing one-man show put on by Keith Alessi. And he tells his true story of surviving cancer through the healing power of music and pursuing his passion for the banjo. It's an amazing story. We've got some sneak peeks at it. And it's really going to be a motivational and inspiring evening for those who are able to join us.
1: Yeah, and I understand tickets for that show are now available?
2: Yeah, they're available. And fortunately for us, all proceeds, thanks to Mr. Alessi, 100% of those fees will be donated to the Dr. Noble Irwin Regional Healthcare Foundation. So again, you can go on to the Swift Current Arts Council website and look for more information on that concert again on September 24th.
1: All right. Anything else you'd like to add?
2: Well, if there's anything else, it's going to make me extra busy. So I'm really thrilled we've got a full calendar and looking forward to support of the community. Thanks, Colin.
1: All right. Thanks a lot, Scott.
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6: Good morning, it's Eric Adam taking a look at your five-day weather forecast. Today, sunny, becoming a mix of sun and cloud this afternoon, wind becoming northwest 20, gusting to 40 late this morning with a high of 22 and a UV index of 6 or high. Tonight sees a few clouds, wind northwest 20 kilometers an hour, gusting to 40, becoming light this evening and a low of 11. For Wednesday, mainly sunny, wind northwest 30, gusting to 50 with a high of 25 and a UV index of 7 or high. For Thursday, sunny and a high of 28. Friday is sunny and a high of 26. And Saturday is sunny with a high of 29. 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

0: Settle for a Drink. That was Sean Austin taking us into close to the 10 o'clock hour on this beautiful sunny Tuesday morning. 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Tara Garcia here with you. As I said, we are quickly approaching your next hour. Got your latest news, weather, and sports coming up from the Swift Current Online Newsroom. Next hour, more great music on the way for you. Country music taking over the Billboard Hot 100, and we're going to be talking about a new collab for Ella Langley. I'm going to have all the details coming up.
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2: Some roadwork projects set to begin today in several areas of Swift Current. And Valmarie was filled with familiar faces over the weekend as the community celebrated its 100th anniversary. These are just some of the stories that you can find on SwiftCurrentOnline.com.
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1: Good morning, I'm Eric Haddam. Motorists in Swift Current should prepare for traffic disruptions beginning this morning. North Service Road West between 14th Avenue Northwest and 19th Avenue Northwest will be reduced to one lane for curb and catch basin replacement, with flaggers directing traffic. North Service Road East between Springs Drive and 6th Avenue Northeast will be closed beginning August 7th till August 21st, while crews complete work on the concrete meridian. City of Swift Current says the projects are part of provincially funded infrastructure improvements. A familiar face returned home as Val Marie celebrated 100 years of community history. Hockey Hall of Famer Brian Trottier, who grew up in Val Marie and is part of the Patrice Trottier family honored during the celebrations, says his hometown helped shape the person he became.
2: Well, I think to celebrate the 100 is really kind of special for all of us from this little small town. But, you know, all of us have wonderful memories, like, through the years, and that's what I remember. Like, my early years, going to school here, playing hockey here, baseball on this field.

0: know, walking down this main street. And,
1: Trache says returning home for the centennial was a chance to celebrate the people and memories that continue to make Valmarie special. RCMP are investigating a highway assault in which an individual was stopped, pulled from his vehicle, and beaten by two suspects. On July 12th, around 3 p.m., Swiftcurrent Rural RCMP received report of an assault on Highway 4 near Stewart Valley after the victim was cut off and blocked by two motorcyclists. The attackers are described as two large Caucasian males wearing biker jackets, and one was reported to be wearing jeans while the other was wearing brown pants. Police are seeking further information and ask anyone with information to submit a tip to Saskatchewan Crime Stoppers. Supporting local policing has been at the heart of one Swiftcurrent woman's career for the past 15 years. Paige Aldag is the office manager with the Swiftcurrent City RCMP detachment, where she helps keep operations running behind the scenes after starting her career as a dispatcher. Aldag says that although she's not on the front lines, the work she does helps keep citizens safe.
2: Not boots on the ground out there, but behind the scenes, I'm handling and supporting the people that are out there keeping our community safe, and that feels good.
1: For more on Her Voice, presented by CCAN, head to Swiftcurrent Online. The Senate of Canada is mourning the loss of Senator Todd Lewis. Speaker Raymond Gagné said Lewis was a steadfast champion for Saskatchewan agriculture and a pillar of his community. Lewis spent more than 40 years farming near Grey, served over 20 years as a municipal councillor, and was president of APAS and held senior roles in the Canadian Federation of Agriculture before his Senate appointment in 2025.
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4: I'm Colin Powers with a look at sports. The Riverside Electric 13U AAA 57s have brought home a provincial championship. They earned the title with a 19-14 win over the Regina White Sox on Sunday, and they've also qualified for Westerns next weekend at Île-du-Chêne, Manitoba. Meanwhile, the Caltire 15U 57s were also in Regina for Tier 2 AAA Provincials, where they fell 6-2 to the Moose Jaw Canucks in the final. The Swiftcurrent 57s fell out of playoff contention after winning just one of four games on the long weekend. The 57s fell 13-2 to the Saskatoon Berries at Mitchell Field on Friday before losing 23-9 to Medicine Hat on Saturday, and they were officially eliminated with a 10-3 loss in Okotoks on Sunday. Swiftcurrent snapped the losing skid with a 14-9 win over the Bombers and Brooks last night. Mace Wheeler homered twice and drove in five runs for the 57s, who wrap up the season at home against the Mavericks tonight and tomorrow. Swiftcurrent's Lainey Rondeau is looking to cap off an impressive summer with a spot on Canada's national women's under-18 team. The Wildcats forward is among 40 players at Hockey Canada's selection camp this week in British Columbia. The invite comes just weeks after Rondeau committed to NCAA Division I Clarkson University for the 28-29 season. Last season, she led the Wildcats with 37 points in 30 games, finished tied for second in the Saskatchewan Female Under-18 AAA Hockey League scoring race, and helped Swiftcurrent reach its first league final since 2016. And Liam Pugh scored two goals, which were both assisted by Regina Pats teammate Maddox Schultz, as Canada opened the Hlinka-Gretzky Cup with a 7-3 win over Switzerland. Canada faces Slovakia as the Summer U18 tournament continues tonight in Edmonton. From local news to local sports, we're here for your updates. 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
1: Good morning, it's Eric Adam taking a look at your five-day weather forecast. Today, sunny, becoming a mix of sun and cloud this afternoon, wind becoming northwest 20, gusting to 40 late this morning with a high of 22 and a UV index of 6 or high. Tonight sees a few clouds, wind northwest 20 kilometers an hour, gusting to 40, becoming light this evening and a low of 11. For Wednesday, mainly sunny, wind northwest 30, gusting to 50 with a high of 25 and a UV index of 7 or high. For Thursday, sunny and a high of 28. Friday is sunny and a high of 26. And Saturday is sunny with a high of 29. 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

Sunshine's free. Ain't that the truth? That was Tennille Towns kicking off the 10 o'clock hour on the Canadian Tire Morning Show on Country 94.1 and Country 1490. Hope you're having a fantastic Tuesday morning. We are getting you through your workday with some more great music from George Strait, who's here for a good time.

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7: Good morning, it's Eric Adam taking a look at your five-day forecast. Today, sunny, becoming a mix of sun and cloud this afternoon. Wind northwest 20 kilometers an hour, gusting to 40 late this morning with a high of 22 and a UV index of 6 or high. Tonight, a few clouds. Wind northwest 20 kilometers an hour, gusting to 40, becoming light this evening and a low of 11. For Wednesday, mainly sunny. Wind northwest 30, gusting to 50 with a high of 25 and a UV index of 7 or high. Thursday, sunny with a high of 28. Friday, sunny with a high of 26, and Saturday, sunny with a high of 29. 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

A momentous weekend for country music in terms of the Billboard Hot 100. Gonna have some more details in just a second. Just heard there from Jade Eagleson with Count the Ways. Tara Garcia filling in for our good friend Chris Martin's on the Canadian Tire Morning Show.

This Tuesday morning here on Country 94.1 and Country 1490. Now, country music made unprecedented history this past weekend on the Hot 100, Billboard Hot 100 chart, as the genre claimed all top five spots on the all-genre ranking for the first time in the chart's nearly seven-decade history. Now, let's start off with the number one, of course, breakthrough artist Ella Langley, whose hit Choosin' Texas logged its 16th non-consecutive week at number one, and that means that Choosin' Texas is the fourth longest command in Hot 100 history, placing Langley alongside iconic hits such as Morgan Wallen's Last Night, as well as Luis Fonsi's Despacito and Mariah Carey and Boyz II Men's One Sweet Day. Now, debuting directly behind her at number two is Morgan Wallen's latest single, Been By Now, followed by at number three by Taylor Swift's I Knew It, I Knew You, of course, from the Toy Story 5 soundtrack. Langley and Wallen hold the number four spot with their collaborative duet, I Can't Love You Anymore, while newcomer Stella Lefty rounds out the top five at number five with her breakout single, Boston. So country music dominating the top five on the Billboard Hot 100 for the first time ever. On the way for you right now, we got some more great music from Josh Stumpf, Johnny Walker, Back to Me.

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2: Good morning, it's Eric Adam taking a look at your five-day weather forecast. Today, sunny, becoming a mix of sun and cloud this afternoon. Wind becoming northwest 20, gusting to 40 late this morning with a high of 22 and a UV index of 6 or high. Tonight sees a few clouds, wind northwest 20 kilometers an hour, gusting to 40, becoming light this evening and a low of 11. For Wednesday, mainly sunny, wind northwest 30, gusting to 50 with a high of 25 and a UV index of 7 or high. For Thursday, sunny and a high of 28. Friday is sunny and a high of 26. And Saturday is sunny with a high of 29. 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

0: the Canadian queen of country herself, Shania Twain, with Man, I Feel Like a Woman, taking us close to the 11 o'clock hour on this Tuesday morning on the Canadian Tire Morning Show on Country 94.1 and Country 1490. Don't go anywhere. We got your latest news, weather, and sports coming up at the top of the hour. In the next hour, we're going to be talking about a brand new collab for Ella Langley. And there is a eclipse that's going to be happening this month. Will we be able to see it here in Canada? I'm going to have all the details coming up.
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2: A familiar face returned home as Val Marie celebrated 100 years of community history over the weekend. 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
3: We've all heard the old proverb that says, the way to a man's heart is through his stomach. That is, feed a man well and you can get him to do anything. But Jesus had a different take on the relationship between what goes into a man and the condition of his heart. Jesus said that nothing going into a man impacts his heart.

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home to the country. The light is always on. I'm just ready to ride this Chevy down a little back road. 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
1: Good morning, I'm Eric Adam. Road work is set to begin today in several areas of Swift Current. City of Swift Current says three provincially funded construction projects will start this week, bringing road closures and traffic restrictions. The Lac Pelcher Trail rest stop will be closed until August 15th for paving and culvert repairs. Drivers are also advised to expect delays on North Service Roads east and west through August 21st. City is asking motorists to follow post detours and plan alternate routes where possible. Valmarie was filled with familiar faces this weekend as the community celebrated its 100th anniversary. Celebrating Century's Anniversary Committee member Kira Glass says the goal was to bring people together and welcome back those who had moved away from home.
2: Supper by Harvest Eatery, which was amazing last night. And we actually had over 500 people register for that. So we sold out, which was incredible. We didn't know that we'd get that many, so we got a great response from the community, which was wonderful.
1: The weekend included a parade, ranch rodeo, slow pitch tournament, live entertainment, and a sold-out supper that brought more than 500 people together. Police are seeking information about two individuals involved in a highway assault a few weeks ago near Stewart Valley. Swift Current Rural RCMP received report of an assault on July 12th around 3 p.m. that had occurred when the victim was driving on Highway 4 and was blocked by two males riding motorcycles. The men pulled the victim from his vehicle and beat him repeatedly. The suspects are described as two large Caucasian males wearing biker jackets. Any information can be reported anonymously through Saskatchewan Crime Stoppers. Finding purpose through community service has guided one Swift Current woman throughout her career with the RCMP. Paige Aldag began as a dispatcher before becoming the office manager with the Swift Current City RCMP Detachment, where she helps ensure the detachment runs smoothly. Aldag says getting to where she is now took a lot of hard work and dedication.
3: Very clear, know what I'm asking, know what I'm providing to the officers, ensure their safety as well. And so, yeah, that was kind of like the moment that it was, I really enjoy what I'm doing and I want to be really good at it.
1: For more on Her Voice presented by CCAN, head to Swift Current Online. And tributes are continuing for Saskatchewan Senator Todd Lewis.

0: For more on Her Voice, presented by CCAN, head to SwiftCurrent Online. And tributes are continuing for Saskatchewan Senator Todd Lewis following his passing at the age of 65. The fourth-generation farmer from Gray was appointed to the Senate in 2025 after leading APAS and serving in several national farm organizations. Prime Minister Mark Carney called Lewis a strong and steadfast voice for rural communities, while Premier Scott Moe described him as a dedicated advocate for Saskatchewan agriculture. Lewis is being remembered as one of Canada's most respected agricultural leaders.
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2: I'm Colin Powers with a look at sports, and we'll start with minor ball today. The Riverside Electric 13U AAA 57s are provincial champions. They claimed the title with a 19-14 victory over the Regina White Sox in the final on Sunday in the Queen City. They've also qualified for U13 Westerns next weekend at Île-de-Chine, Manitoba. Meanwhile, the CalTire 15U 57s had to settle for silver at the Tier 2 AAA Provincials, falling 6-2 to the Moose Jaw Canucks in the final on Sunday, also in Regina. The Swift Current 57s wrapped up a long weekend road trip with a 14-9 win over the Brooks Bombers last night. Mace Wheeler hit two home runs on a 5 RBI night, and Hudson Unger added the solo shot. The win snapped a 3-game losing streak that dropped Swift Current out of playoff contention. They'll wrap up the season with a pair of games against the Medicine Hat Mavericks tonight and tomorrow. Swift Current's Lainey Rondeau is taking another big step in her hockey career. The 16-year-old Wildcats forward is attending Hockey Canada's National Women's Under-18 Team Selection Camp this week in Richmond, British Columbia. Rondeau is one of just 40 players invited from across the country and one of only four from Saskatchewan. The camp includes practices, training sessions, and three red-white games before Hockey Canada names its final roster on Sunday. That team will face the United States in a 3-game series next week before preparing for the IIHF Under-18 World Women's Championship in Czechia. And the Toronto Blue Jays wrapped up a busy trade deadline day with a 3-1 win over the Houston Astros last night. Alejandro Kirk homered for the Jays, who added pitcher Jose Soriano from the LA Angels, while trading away Kevin Gausman, Jeff Hoffman, Dalton Varsho, and others ahead of the deadline. Varsho was dealt to the Astros and faces former team just hours after being traded. If something's happening in your community, from breaking news to big game scores, tell us first. Call 306-773-NEWS or click Submit News on Swift Current Online.
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0: Good morning, it's Eric Adam taking a look at your 5-day forecast. Today, sunny, becoming a mix of sun and cloud this afternoon. Wind northwest 20 kilometers an hour, gusting to 40 late this morning with a high of 22 and a UV index of 6 or high. Tonight, a few clouds. Wind northwest 20 kilometers an hour, gusting to 40, becoming light this evening and a low of 11. For Wednesday, mainly sunny. Wind northwest 30, gusting to 50 with a high of 25 and a UV index of 7 or high. Thursday, sunny with a high of 28. Friday, sunny with a high of 26, and Saturday, sunny with a high of 29. Local news, local weather, local sports, and local radio can all be found on SwiftCurrentOnline.com.
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Morning show with Under the Influence. I am Tara, filling in for Chris Martins on this beautiful sunny Tuesday morning. Chris will be back with you bright and early tomorrow, though, but we are getting you through your Tuesday with some more great music from Garth Brooks right now. He's got a good idea right now. How about two pina coladas?

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2: 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I'm here with Aurora at Prairie Roads Market. Aurora, it's been 3 years, and I know you just want to say thank you.
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2: 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Speaking of better, now is the time to get into cases of fruit and veg

0: collectibles. 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
1: Yeah, so we have like cases of peaches, nectarines, blueberries, and then in the coming week, we'll have cases of tomatoes and pickling cukes will be ready. We also have like Saskatoon berries in bulk. 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
5: Good morning, it's Eric Adam taking a look at your 5-day forecast. Today, sunny, becoming a mix of sun and cloud this afternoon. Wind northwest 20 kilometers an hour, gusting to 40 late this morning with a high of 22 and a UV index of 6 or high. Tonight, a few clouds. Wind northwest 20 kilometers an hour, gusting to 40, becoming light this evening and a low of 11. For Wednesday, mainly sunny. Wind northwest 30, gusting to 50 with a high of 25 and a UV index of 7 or high. Thursday, sunny with a high of 28. Friday, sunny with a high of 26, and Saturday, sunny with a high of 29. Local news, local weather, local sports, and local radio can all be found on SwiftCurrentOnline.com.
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2: 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The number to call, 306-778-3247, and we will make sure to get you and your items on the air and get you all set up and ready to buy, sell, and trade. The number again, 306-778-3247. Let's head on over to our text line to start off right now and see what we got there. We have someone looking for a propane patio heater in good working condition and a 6600 John Deere combine for parts close to the Swift Current area. Number to call, 306-741-4799. That's 306-741-4799. And we are going to head on over to the phone lines. Good morning. You're on Trading Post.
3: Good morning. How are you this morning?
2: I'm doing good. How are you doing today?
3: Not too bad. I've got one F-150 for part. And I've got Arctic Cat 600 snowmobile for sale. And it's a ZRT, and I've got some tires. I've got some wood, and I'll do work on the side so I can get a phone call at 750-2874.
2: All right. So again, if anyone's interested in any of those items or if they have any odd jobs for you to do, again, that number is 306-750-2874.
3: Thank you.
2: You're welcome. You have a wonderful day.
3: You too.
2: Bye. All right, we're going to head back to our text line here, see what else we got there. We got someone looking for some wood timbers or beams that are at least 20 feet long. If you can help them out, give them a call, give them a text, 306-741-7318. Again, that's 306-741-7318. And we're going to head on over.

0: to our emails and see what we got there. 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That's 306-689-3011. And we have a yard sale that is going to be happening coming up this weekend at 304 Bell Place. It's going to be happening Friday from 11 a.m. till 7 p.m. and Saturday from 9 a.m. until 4 p.m. They're going to have antiques, dishes, tools, decor, clothes, and many other household items. If you want some more details about the garage sale happening, you can give them a call or text 306-741-0202. Again, that garage sale is coming up this Friday and Saturday at 304 Bell Place. Next for sale, we have a Whirlpool front-loading stainless steel washer, 5 years old, stored for a year in the Swift Current area. They're looking for $450 for that, and the contact number 306-774-6486. 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And that is text only, please. Next, we have for sale a 36-inch vanity, like new, for $250. The number to call or text, 306-741-5708. 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And next, we have some mixed seasoned firewood for sale. You can ask for pricing when you call or text the number 639-541-1088. 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And next for sale, we have an Amana fridge, white in color, pick up only, call or text 306-741-7488 or 306-773-8739. Again, those numbers 306-741-7488 or 306-773-8739. And we're going to head back to our text line here. Got a new text that has just come in for sale. 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If you're interested, call or text 306-741-2726. That's 306-741-2726. And we got someone looking to buy a 25-foot MacDaw 960 or 972 Swather header. Call or text 306-630-2801. Again, that's 306-630-2801. And next for free, we have some kittens. They will be ready to go in about 6 weeks. If you are interested, give them a call. Give them a text, 306-717-7144. Again, that's 306-717-7144. All right. We are going to take our first commercial break here on the Trading Post this morning, but don't go anywhere because we're going to be right back with the next portion of the show.
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0: It's Tuesday morning, and we are buying, selling, and trading here on Trading Post on CKSW 570 and Country 1490. We are having a great time here this morning. Again, if you have something to buy, sell, or trade, the phone lines are open. Give me a call, or if you don't feel like going live on the air, you can also send me a text to the same number, 306-778-3247. Speaking of the text line, we're going to head back over there. We have a new text that has just come in for sale. We have a Janome Decor XL 5018 sewing machine. Call or text 306-774-3642 if interested. Again, that number 306-774-3642. And let's see what else we got here in our text line. We have someone looking for a good used roller mill. Call or text 306-677-7890. Again, that's 306-677-7890. And we have for sale a Hoover vacuum cleaner canister type with a power sweeper in new condition. For pictures and info, call 306-741-1625. That's 306-741-1625. And we have someone that has for sale a 14-foot trampoline. They're looking for $100 for that. And the contact number, 306-628-7952. That's 306-628-7952. And we're going to head over to the phone lines. Good morning. You're on Trading Post.

0: Hi there, good morning. I have for sale two 1991 or two B21 King Cab Nissan trucks for sale. The one is in running condition, but needs the grill and stuff put back on it. It was hit a deer, and I have the other parts put it back on, all parts truck. But both of them together are $2,000. You can call me at 1-306-741-2533.
1: Perfect. All right. So again, anyone interested in those trucks, again, that contact number 306-741-2533.
0: Yeah, perfect.
1: Perfect. Thanks so much for calling. You have a great day.
0: You as well.
1: Thanks. Bye. As you can see, our phone lines are open. If you have something to buy, sell, or trade, give me a call. Give me a text. Same number, 306-778-3247. And no calls or texts coming in just at the moment. But if you are looking for something fun to do coming up this weekend, the 50th annual Kyle Rodeo is going to be happening. That's right. There are lots of events happening starting on Friday, running throughout the weekend. They got rodeo events. They got a softball tournament, a volleyball tournament. There's a concert happening, lots of great food, lots happening. So if you are looking for something fun to do coming up this weekend, make sure you attend the 50th Kyle Rodeo that's going to be happening here in Kyle, Saskatchewan, of course. If you want some more details about the event, you can check it out on the events calendar on Swift Current Online. Let us head back to our emails and see what else we got there. We have for sale a New Holland TR70 and TR75 combines, 23.1 by 26 Firestone combine tires, and a 3208 Cat diesel engine. For any of these items, call or text 306-662-7017. Again, that's 306-662-7017. Wanted. We got someone looking for a used 30.5 L32 tires. If you can help them out, their contact number 306-648-7151. That's 306-648-7151. And we are going to head back to our phone lines. Good morning. You're on Trading Post.
2: Yes, I've got a load lever hitch with attachments for a trailer and two bicycle bike rack, and a tow bar for small car, and the number is 773-4401.
1: Perfect. All right, so anyone interested in any of those items, again, that contact number is 306-773-4401.
2: Thank you.
1: Thank you. Have a wonderful day.
2: You too. Bye.
1: Bye. Good morning. You're on Trading Post.
3: Good morning. I'm looking for a outside door key, door lock. It's the manufacturer's Defiant. I just need it for parts. My phone number is 741-0402.
1: All right. So again, if anyone can help you with that, it was an outside door lock. You said it was Defiant, right? You're just looking for it for parts?
3: Yep.
1: Okay, and again, that number, if anyone can help you out, 306-741-0402.
3: Thank you.
1: Perfect. Thanks so much. Have a great day.
3: You too. Bye now.
1: Bye. All right. As you can see, phone lines are busy, which we love. Give me a call. Text 306-778-3247. Next, we have a vehicle for sale. It's a 2007 Dodge Ram 1500 4x4, 5.7 Hemi 4-door quad cab, new tires, buddy, 1 year old, new parts put on, overvalued a year ago there. 396,000 kilometers on body, rust. There is a bit of rust, asking 2,000 as is. And the contact number, if you are interested, 639-541-1216. Again, that's 639-541-1216. For sale, we have the larger tile saw, a water-cooled 8-inch blade. It was used for one project, and the contact number 306-672-3897.

0: That's 306-672-3897. We are going to take our final commercial break here on Trading Post this morning, and we will be back with the last portion of the show.
1: Good morning, it's Eric Adam taking a look at your five-day weather forecast. Today, sunny, becoming a mix of sun and cloud this afternoon. Wind becoming northwest 20, gusting to 40 late this morning with a high of 22 and a UV index of 6 or high. Tonight sees a few clouds, wind northwest 20 kilometers an hour, gusting to 40, becoming light this evening and a low of 11. For Wednesday, mainly sunny, wind northwest 30, gusting to 50 with a high of 25 and a UV index of 7 or high. For Thursday, sunny and a high of 28. Friday is sunny and a high of 26. And Saturday is sunny with a high of 29. 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
1: Back with the final portion of Trading Post on this Tuesday morning here on CKSW 570 and Country 1490. I am Tara here with you. We got about 8 minutes left here. Plenty of time to go through some more calls, texts, emails. Again, that number to call or text 306-778-3247, and we will make sure to get you and your items on the air. 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The contact number 306-741-6262. Again, that's 306-741-6262. 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The number to call or text, 306-741-6296. 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Don't have any more calls, texts, or emails coming in, so we're going to end a few minutes early here today on Trading Post. Thank you so much for joining me. Hope you have a wonderful rest of your Tuesday, and of course, we will be back with more Trading Post coming up on Thursday morning at 11:30. Take care.
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CJSN is a proud part of Golden West, connecting communities.

0: hosted its second annual Mudbog fundraiser. Organizer Evan Wedrick says that the event featured several other activities to entertain spectators.
1: There's a full concession up there, and then we also brought an ice cream truck,
2: and then the Hutterites are going to be selling vegetables here.
0: The competition featured 25 trucks racing side-by-side through two 180-foot mud pits, with the proceeds supporting the local rink. The 18th Reno Rodeo, sanctioned by the CCA, brought out a crowd of more than cowboys to Consul this past weekend for 2 days of excitement. Donna Beyerback with the Reno Rodeo shares a bit about the importance of the rodeo in the community.
3: The community just really gets behind it. No one lives here, but they'll all be here, you know, to watch. It seems like they get a great little crowd. And we go to rodeos all over Western Canada. My kids go to pro rodeos. My husband's rodeoed forever. And you'll see the community spirit that Reno has, or Consul. But you see that in these small town communities. They just rally.
0: Photos from the rodeo are up on Swift Current Online. The Herbert Stampede saw a fun-filled 3 days of rodeo action take over in their community. One of the people helping to organize for years now is James Clausen, a committee member with the Stampede.
4: Being a member of this organization since it started, various other things. But, yeah.
0: Clausen has been helping organize the Stampede since it began in 1988. Saskatchewan hunters are being reminded to prepare before heading into the field for the upcoming hunting season. The provincial government says the 2026-27 Saskatchewan Hunter's Guide is now available online and at government field offices, select retailers, and some provincial parks. Environment Minister Darlene Rodin says Saskatchewan continues to offer outstanding hunting opportunities and is encouraging hunters to plan ahead, know the rules, and help conserve wildlife for future generations. Regular hunting licenses and big game draw licenses are available August 1st through the Provincial Hunting, Angling, and Trapping License System and authorized outlets. Officials are also reminding hunters to get permission before entering private land and to review regulations before the season begins. Tributes are continuing for Saskatchewan Senator Todd Lewis following his passing at the age of 65. The fourth-generation farmer from Gray was appointed to the Senate in 2025 after leading APAS and serving in several national farm organizations. Prime Minister Mark Carney called Lewis a strong and steadfast voice for rural communities, while Premier Scott Moe described him as a dedicated advocate for Saskatchewan agriculture. Lewis is being remembered as one of Canada's most respected agricultural leaders.
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6: I'm Colin Powers with a look at sports. The Swift Current 57s will wrap up the regular season with a pair of home games against the Medicine Hat Mavericks this week. Swift Current dropped out of playoff contention after winning just one of four games on the long weekend. Medicine Hat is a game and a half ahead of the Weyburn Beavers for fourth in the WCBL's East Division, and they can lock up the final playoff spot with a win and the Weyburn loss to Saskatoon. First pitch is at 6:57 tonight for Mitchell Field, with the season finale tomorrow night. The Swift Current Broncos have announced Dave Ratjen is returning as director of goaltending for the upcoming WHL season. Ratjen has spent 8 seasons with the organization and will continue working with the club's goaltenders. General manager and head coach Travis Crickard says Ratjen's experience and passion will have a positive impact on the Broncos' current and future netminders. Members of the Swift Current Motocross Association headed to Assiniboia last weekend to compete in the doubleheader. On Saturday, local rider Sawyer Roof clinched first place overall in the 65cc category for ages 7 to 9, as well as securing second place overall in the same category on Sunday. Roof also claimed fourth overall in the 65cc open on both days. The Toronto Blue Jays continue a 3-game set with the Houston Astros tonight. The Jays won the opening game 3-1 last night to move the 4 games back of the last wildcard spot in the American League. Trey Yesavage starts for Toronto tonight against Hayden Wisniewski. And Canada's U18 men's hockey team continues the Hlinka Gretzky Cup tonight in Edmonton. They'll face Slovakia tonight at Rogers Place and will wrap up round-robin play tomorrow against Sweden. Canada has won gold at this event 3 times in the last 4 years. Have a story tip or score to share? Let us know. Call 306-773-NEWS or click Submit News on Swift Current Online.
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0: For today, sunshine here with a bit of cloud cover in the afternoon, getting to a high of only 22. For tonight, a bit more cloud cover and a low of 11 degrees. Tomorrow, mostly sunshine here with some wind gusting up to 50 out of the northwest and then a high of 25. Thursday's looking like a high of 28 and sunshine. Friday, 26 and sunny. And then Saturday, 29 and sunny again. Local news, weather, and sports is always available on the Swift Current online app.
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0: Kane Brown and Woman. I'm Ken O'Neill in for Sharon Church. August has just begun, and I can't be the only one who sees this. Halloween candy, decorations, costumes, they're already on store shelves. We're 3 months away. I guess in no time we'll start seeing Christmas stuff too. Yikes. It's the middle of summer. Jason Aldean is next.
1: The 2025-26 crop year was a busy year for CN Rail. Assistant Vice President of Grain, David Chednow.

0: talks about what they saw for movement.
1: The 2025-26 crop year was a record volume year, not by a little, by a lot. We shipped almost 34 million metric tons of grain and processed grain products out of Western Canada.
0: He talks about what's still left to move and plans for the 26-27 crop year.
1: We're expecting large carry-in stocks right now, and hey, we're not into harvest yet, but the table is set in many regions for above average yield prospects. CN anticipates shipments of 30 to 33 million metric tons of grain and processed products during the 26-27 crop year.
0: For Golden West, I'm Glendalee Allen Bossler.
2: Heartland Livestock Market Report. Johnny Peacock reporting from the Swift Current Yards, 140 head of cattle here in the summer run. The cow market is definitely some lower. We still get some of the better cows into the 50s. We topped at 261. But boy, if they have a blemish or looking a little rough, it is dramatically lower. 74 cows in run today. The average 229.47 straight through on every cow in the sale today. Into the slaughter bull market, they top at 314. Average 276 and three quarters straight through. Very, very selective. It's they kind of hit the parameters they're looking for, or they don't. You see the real mix in what the bulls are bringing, and some of the walking warriors out of the pastures can get down. We've had them as low as $1 a pound in today's sale. On to the heiferette trade, straight young heifers, 385 to 4 1/4, certainly some pressure there. Some of the ones that, are they a cow, are they a heifer, that one is lower, kind of $2.60 to $3 per pound. The fall schedules, they're out for all the upcoming bread and feeder sales throughout the fall season. If you're wanting to get some more information on that, you can give them a call at the yards at 773-3174. And you might even be wanting to consider booking some calves in. We're already getting some very good bookings into some of those dates. If you book now, it'll save you from being happen to move when you're not really wanting to do it. So get a hold of them at the office, 773-3174. That's the way it is in cattle country. Heartland Swift Current.
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8: Today, looking like 22 degrees and sunny here with a bit of cloud cover moving in throughout the afternoon with some wind gusting out of the northwest to 40. For tonight, a low of 11 degrees, a bit of cloud cover again here and more wind gusting out of the northwest. Tomorrow, we're going to see a high of 25, mainly sunshine with winds gusting up to 50. Thursday being 28 and sunny. Friday, 26 and sunny. And then Saturday, 29 degrees and sunny in southwest Saskatchewan. For local news, weather, and sports, make sure to download your Swift Current online app.
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1: One, two, one.

0: darling.
1: Chase, Matthew, and Darlin. Good afternoon. I'm Ken O'Neill for Sharon Church. Stella Lefty, that Boston song is next. Are you big on seeing total solar eclipses? There's one coming a week from tomorrow, but to see it, you're going to have to do some traveling. Peak viewing happens in Spain, Portugal, Iceland, Greenland, and the Atlantic Ocean. Unlike a lunar eclipse, a total solar eclipse requires three specific things to happen. The moon must be directly between Earth and the sun. It must be tilted at the proper angle, and it must be so close to Earth that it appears large enough to completely cover the sun. Waiting for a total solar eclipse to come to

0: us could take like 400 years. I don't have that kind of time.
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3: For today, sunshine here with a bit of cloud cover in the afternoon, getting to a high of only 22. For tonight, a bit more cloud cover and a low of 11 degrees. Tomorrow, mostly sunshine here with some wind gusting up to 50 out of the northwest and then a high of 25. Thursday's looking like a high of 28 and sunshine. Friday, 26 and sunny. And then Saturday, 29 and sunny again. Local news, weather, and sports is always available on the Swift Current online app.
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0: Emerson Drive and just got paid with Ken O'Neill in for Sharon Church this week. Jackson Dean is coming up with Heavens to Betsy. Welcome to August. We're in the dog days of summer, but they're passing quickly. This period, the dog days, run every year from July 3rd through August 11th. So that means there's another week to go. Then it'll just be summer. Hopefully, fewer heat warnings, but still nice enough to spend time outside. I'm not a big fan of the cold of winter, but I don't much like the 30 degrees in the summer either, where you can't go outside because of the heat.
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2: 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And the 18th Reno Rodeo, sanctioned by the Canadian Cowboys Association, brought out a crowd to console this past weekend for 2 days of excitement. 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
1: Good afternoon, I'm Hayden Michaels. Dry weather has prompted six Southwest Saskatchewan rural municipalities to implement fire bans. The bans now cover the RMs of Fox Valley, Maple Creek, Reno, Riverside, Wise Creek, and Auvergne. Environment Canada is calling for sunny conditions through the rest of the week, with daytime highs climbing back into the upper 20s by the weekend. The Tompkins Mud Bog returned for a second year on Saturday, bringing trucks and spectators together for a day of muddy competition. Organizer Evan Wedrick says that events like this are important for keeping small communities thriving.
2: Just to keep these small communities alive, someone else got to do it, and it's great to have these small town rinks still going, and there's not many of them around anymore, so it's nice to see it running.
1: Along with the racing, visitors enjoyed a concession, beer gardens, an ice cream truck, and local vendors throughout the day. The 18th Reno Rodeo, an annual car show, and a street fair were a few of the activities that had console bustling over the weekend. Donna Beierbach with the Reno Rodeo says that it was a great weekend with a wide variety of rodeo events, fun, music, and community spirit.
3: So it's a Canadian Cowboys Association sanctioned and Chinook Rodeo Association, so it's kind of more like Alberta. So it'll count towards their year-end finals. So you'll have cowboys here from kind of all over Saskatchewan, Alberta.
1: Beierbach highlighted that the livestock used in the rodeo was provided by local area ranchers. It was a Wild West time at the Herbert Stampede, with committee president Levi Spears proud of the work that went into it.
4: This event in particular, I feel, brings the whole town of Herbert together. It's not just the rodeo going on. People always remember August Long Weekend. They come to Herbert. They develop other events like a car show that's happening, a parade, and we invite everybody to come watch our rodeo as well.
1: The Stampede has been a cultural feature for Herbert since 1988, closing in now on 40 years in the saddle. The Saskatchewan government is reminding hunters to respect private land as another hunting season approaches. Officials note that about 85% of land in southern Saskatchewan is privately owned or controlled. Hunters must obtain permission from the landowners before entering private property, whether that permission is given verbally, in writing, or electronically. Environment Minister Darlene Rowden says that planning ahead and following the rules helps to ensure Saskatchewan's hunting traditions continue for generations to come. Hunters can also find information on chronic wasting disease surveillance, harvest surveys, and current regulations through the province's hunting website. The Senate of Canada is mourning the loss of Senator Todd Lewis. Lewis spent more than 40 years farming near Grey and served over 20 years as a municipal councillor and was president of APAS and held senior roles in the Canadian Federation of Agriculture before his Senate appointment in 2025.
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5: I'm Colin Powers with a look at sports. Although they're out of playoff contention, the Swift Current 57s can still play the role of spoiler in the race for the last WCBL playoff spot. The 57s host Medicine Hat tonight, with the Mavericks a game and a half up on the Weyburn Beavers for fourth in the East Division. The Mavs

0: and clinch with a win, and the Beavers lost to Saskatoon. Swift Current and Medicine Hat play each other again tomorrow night, with Weyburn wrapping up the season with a doubleheader against Regina. First pitch tonight is at Mitchell Field at 6:57, with game time tomorrow also at 6:57. The Swift Current Broncos are bringing back a familiar face to lead their goaltenders. Dave Ratjan will return as the club's director of goaltending for the 2026-27 WHL season. Ratjan enters his ninth season with the organization after first joining the Broncos in 2017 and was part of the staff that helped the club win the 2018 WHL championship. The Saskatchewan Motorsport Association hosted its next round of races over the long weekend at Assiniboia's Mac Kimball Memorial Track. In the 65cc category for ages 7 to 9, Swift Current's own Sawyer Roof secured first place overall on Saturday and second place overall on Sunday. Brett Roof, also from Swift Current, finished fifth overall in the 50cc category for ages 4 to 6. Motocross returns later this month in Lloydminster. The Toronto Blue Jays continue a three-game set with the Houston Astros tonight. The Jays won the opening game 3-1 last night to move the four games back of the last wildcard spot in the American League. Trey Yesavage starts for Toronto tonight against Hayden Wisniewski. And Canada's U18 men's hockey team continues the Hlinka-Gretzky Cup tonight in Edmonton. They'll face Slovakia tonight at Rogers Place, and then they'll wrap up round-robin play tomorrow against Sweden. Canada has won gold at this event three times in the last 4 years. From local news to local sports, we're here for your updates. 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
2: Today, looking like 22 degrees and sunny here with a bit of cloud cover moving in throughout the afternoon with some wind gusting out of the northwest to 40. For tonight, a low of 11 degrees, a bit of cloud cover again here and more wind gusting out of the northwest. Tomorrow, we're going to see a high of 25, mainly sunshine with winds gusting up to 50. Thursday being 28 and sunny. Friday, 26 and sunny. And then Saturday, 29 degrees and sunny in southwest Saskatchewan. For local news, weather, and sports, make sure to download your Swift Current online app.
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3: How old do you think I am?
4: Oh, man. Was color photos a thing when you were a kid?
3: No, but that doesn't matter.
5: Coach Jared has really done a great job bringing in good guys, bringing in guys that can play ball, but that can also like be good teammates and be good brothers like for the people that are surrounding you, and I think that's super important.
4: What is it about pickles that you just don't like?
3: They're gross, they taste horrible, they look terrible, they smell worse than they look. They already look bad, so do you want me to keep going? Pickles suck. I hate pickles.
4: But do you like other pickled things?
3: No. So they ended up relying on calling on farmers in the area to come and help to put out the fire. 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So
4: exactly.
3: Pretty impressive. And a shout out to any and all local farmers in the area that either A, help the Morse fire department out, but, help out whenever they can, wherever they can, when in need.
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6: Today, looking like 22 degrees and sunny here with a bit of cloud cover moving in throughout the afternoon with some wind gusting out of the northwest to 40. For tonight, a low of 11 degrees, a bit of cloud cover again here and more wind gusting out of the northwest. Tomorrow, we're going to see a high of 25, mainly sunshine with winds gusting up to 50, Thursday being 28 and sunny. Friday, 26 and sunny, and then Saturday, 29 degrees and sunny in southwest Saskatchewan. For local news, weather, and sports, make sure to download your Swift Current online app.
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I'm Ken O'Neill in for Sharon Church. Up in 3 minutes, James Barker Band. Here's Luke Combs and Sleepless in a Hotel Room.

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4: For today, sunshine here with a bit of cloud cover in the afternoon, getting to a high of only 22. For tonight, a bit more cloud cover and a low of 11 degrees. Tomorrow, mostly sunshine here with some wind gusting up to 50 out of the northwest and then a high of 25. Thursday's looking like a high of 28 and sunshine. Friday, 26 and sunny. And then Saturday, 29 and sunny again. Local news, weather, and sports is always available on the Swift Current online app.
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1: 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Oh, now. 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

0: Country Girl, Shake It For Me, Luke Bryan with Ken O'Neill for Sharon Church. 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

0: Have a campfire in southwest Saskatchewan, you'll need to check before you light. Fire bans are now in place for the RMs of Fox Valley, Maple Creek, Reno, Riverside, Wise Creek, and Auvergne because of dry conditions. Anyone unsure about the restrictions should contact their local RM office for clarification before burning. Drivers put their trucks to the test on Saturday during the annual Tompkins Mud Bog. The second annual event was a big success last year, with organizer Evan Weidrich saying that organizers are hoping to make the fundraiser an annual tradition.
1: I think there's 25 trucks here so far today, anything from stock up to 700 horse.
0: Competitors ranging from stock trucks to 700 horsepower machines took on the muddy 180-foot course while raising money for the Tompkins Community Rink. It was a weekend of hot weather and hot competition for the 18th annual Reno Rodeo in Consul.

0: on the muddy 180-foot course while raising money for the Tompkins Community Rink. It was a weekend of hot weather and hot competition for the 18th annual Reno Rodeo in Console. Donna Beyerback with the Reno Rodeo says that the rodeo featured everything from roping to bronc riding and is sanctioned by the CCA and the Chinook Rodeo Association.
1: They named it Reno after the RM of Reno. And as tiny as this community is, they've won like best ground, if they won committee person of the year, maybe even rodeo of the year. Like, they do a really good job for a tiny little community. Their beer gardens festivities, they usually have live band over here.
0: The rodeo was held in conjunction with the 20th annual Reno Rodders Car Show, while attendees could also take in a street fair and slow pitch tournament. The Herbert Stampede saw a fun-filled 3 days of rodeo action taking over the community. One of the ones who has helped it along for years now is James Clausen, a committee member with the Stampede.
2: Being a member of this organization since it started, various other things.
0: Clausen has been helping organize the Stampede since it began in 1988. If you're planning to go out hunting this fall, Saskatchewan officials are saying now is the time to get ready. The province is encouraging hunters to download or pick up a copy of the 2026-27 Saskatchewan Hunter's Guide before the season opens. Environment Minister Darlene Rowden says that experienced hunters and newcomers alike should plan ahead and familiarize themselves with the latest regulations. The guide includes season dates, license information, wildlife management updates, and safety reminders. Officials also encourage hunters to respect landowners, hunt safely, and to help protect Saskatchewan's wildlife resources for future generations. Agriculture leaders across Canada are remembering the contributions of Saskatchewan Senator Todd Lewis. Federal Agriculture Minister Heath MacDonald called Lewis a dedicated advocate for farmers, while APAS President Bill Probilski said his passing leaves a huge hole in the hearts of many across rural Saskatchewan. Known for bringing together farmers, industry, and government, Lewis built a legacy that stretched from his family farm near Grey to the Senate chamber in Ottawa.
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4: I'm Colin Powers with a look at sports. The Swift Current 57s will wrap up the regular season with a pair of home games against the Medicine Hat Mavericks this week. Swift Current dropped out of playoff contention after winning just one of four games on the long weekend. Medicine Hat is a game and a half ahead of the Weyburn Beavers for fourth in the WCBL's East Division, and they can lock up the final playoff spot with a win and the Weyburn loss to Saskatoon. First pitch is at 6:57 tonight for Mitchell Field, with the season finale tomorrow night. The Swift Current Broncos have announced Dave Ratchin is returning as director of goaltending for the upcoming WHL season. Ratchin has spent 8 seasons with the organization and will continue working with the club's goaltenders. General manager and head coach Travis Crickard says Ratchin's experience and passion will have a positive impact on the Broncos' current and future netminders. Members of the Swift Current Motocross Association headed to Assiniboia last weekend to compete in the doubleheader. On Saturday, local rider Sawyer Roof clinched first place overall in the 65cc category for ages 7 to 9, as well as securing second place overall in the same category on Sunday. Roof also claimed fourth overall in the 65cc open on both days. The Toronto Blue Jays continue a 3-game set with the Houston Astros tonight. The Jays won the opening game 3-1 last night to move the 4 games back of the last wildcard spot in the American League. Treya Savage starts for Toronto tonight against Hayden Wisniewski. And Canada's U18 men's hockey team continues the Hlinka Gretzky Cup tonight in Edmonton. They'll face Slovakia tonight at Rogers Place and will wrap up round-robin play tomorrow against Sweden. Canada has won gold at this event 3 times in the last 4 years. Have a story, tip, or score to share? Let us know. Call 306-773-NEWS or click Submit News on Swift Current Online.
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0: For today, sunshine here with a bit of cloud cover in the afternoon, getting to a high of only 22. For tonight, a bit more cloud cover and a low of 11 degrees. Tomorrow, mostly sunshine here with some wind gusting up to 50 out of the northwest and then a high of 25. Thursday's looking like a high of 28 and sunshine. Friday, 26 and sunny. And then Saturday, 29 and sunny again. Local news, weather, and sports is always available on the Swift Current online app.
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3: This is Clint with Shaunavan Live. I'm here with Aurora at Prairie Roads Market. Aurora, it's been 3 years, and I know you just want to say thank you.
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3: Now is the time. 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
5: Today, looking like 22 degrees and sunny here with a bit of cloud cover moving in throughout the afternoon with some wind gusting out of the northwest to 40. For tonight, a low of 11 degrees, a bit of cloud cover again here, and more wind gusting out of the northwest. Tomorrow, we're going to see a high of 25, mainly sunshine with winds gusting up to 50. Thursday being 28 and sunny. Friday, 26 and sunny. And then Saturday, 29 degrees and sunny in southwest Saskatchewan. For local news, weather, and sports, make sure to download your Swift Current online app.
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3: You want me to talk about the debauchery in the different buildings?
4: Here's the York. The debauchery we did here.
3: How old do you think I am?
4: Oh, man. Was color photos a thing when you were a kid?
3: No, but that doesn't matter.
5: Coach Jared has really done a great job bringing in good guys, bringing in guys that can play ball, but that can also like be good teammates and be good brothers like for the people that are surrounding you. And I think that's super important.
4: What is it about pickles that you just don't like?
3: They're gross. They taste horrible. They look terrible. They smell worse than they look. They already look bad. So do you want me to keep going? Pickles suck. So, I hate pickles.
4: But do you like other pickled things?
3: No. So they ended up relying on calling on farmers in the area to come and help to put out the fire. You know, farmers not only feed the world, but help to stop it from starting on fire too. So
4: exactly,
3: pretty impressive. And a shout out to any and all local farmers in the area that either A, help the Morse fire department out, but help out whenever they can, wherever they can, when in need.
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6: For today, sunshine here with a bit of cloud cover in the afternoon, getting to a high of only 22. For tonight, a bit more cloud cover and a low of 11 degrees. Tomorrow, mostly sunshine here with some wind gusting up to 50 out of the northwest and then a high of 25. Thursday's looking like a high of 28 and sunshine. Friday, 26 and sunny. And then Saturday, 29 and sunny again. Local news, weather, and sports is always available on the Swift Current online app.
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0: The Prairie States feels like forever. I'm Ken O'Neill for Sharon Church, Kane Brown, and Marshmello's Miles on it next. The Major League Baseball trade deadline has come and gone. Sad to see that the Jays lost pitcher Kevin Gausman to the Chicago Cubs. Jays are in Chicago this week. He could be pitching against the Jays as early as Thursday. Dalton Varsho was traded to Houston. He played for them last night. And Jeff Hoffman is a Minnesota Twins pitcher now. Let's see how the Jays do with the new lineup during their last 50 games of the season.
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2: Six rural municipalities across southwest Saskatchewan are now under fire bans as dry conditions continue across the region. 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
1: Good afternoon, I'm Hayden Michaels. Six rural municipalities across southwest Saskatchewan are now under fire bans as dry conditions continue across the region. The restrictions are in effect for the RMs of Fox Valley, Maple Creek, Reno, Riverside, Wise Creek, and Auvergne. Residents with questions about what's permitted under the bans are encouraged to contact their local RM office before lighting any fires. Mud was flying in Tompkins on Saturday as the community hosted its second annual Mud Bog fundraiser. Organizer Evan Wedrick says that the event featured several other activities to entertain spectators.
2: There's a full concession up there, and then we also brought an ice cream truck, and then the Hutterites are going to be selling vegetables here.
1: The competition featured 25 trucks racing side-by-side through two 180-foot mud pits, with the proceeds supporting the local rink. The 18th Reno Rodeo, sanctioned by the CCA, brought out a crowd of more than cowboys to Consul this past weekend for 2 days of excitement. Donna Beyerback with the Reno Rodeo shares a bit about the importance of the rodeo in the community.
3: The community just really gets behind it. No one lives here, but they'll all be here, you know, to watch. It seems like they get a great little crowd. And we go to rodeos all over Western Canada. My kids go to pro rodeos. My husband's rodeo forever. And you just see the community spirit that Reno has, or Consul. But you see that in these small town communities. They just rally.
1: Photos from the rodeo are up on Swift Current Online. The Herbert Stampede saw a fun-filled 3 days of rodeo action take over in their community. One of the people helping to organize for years now is James Clausen, a committee member with the Stampede.
4: Being a member of this organization since it started, various other things.
1: Yeah. Clausen has been helping organize the Stampede since it began in 1988. Saskatchewan hunters are being reminded to prepare before heading into the field for the upcoming hunting season. The provincial government says the 2026-27 Saskatchewan Hunter's Guide is now available online and at government field offices, select retailers, and some provincial parks. Environment Minister Darlene Rodin says Saskatchewan continues to offer outstanding hunting opportunities and is encouraging hunters to plan ahead, know the rules, and help conserve wildlife for future generations. Regular hunting licenses and big game draw licenses are available August 1st through the Provincial Hunting, Angling, and Trapping License System and authorized outlets. Officials are also reminding hunters to get permission before entering private land and to review regulations before the season begins. Tributes are continuing for Saskatchewan Senator Todd Lewis following his passing at the age of 65. The fourth-generation farmer from Gray was appointed to the Senate in 2025 after leading APAS and serving in several national farm organizations. Prime Minister Mark Carney called Lewis a strong and steadfast voice for rural communities, while Premier Scott Moe described him as a dedicated advocate for Saskatchewan agriculture. Lewis is being remembered as one of Canada's most respected agricultural leaders.
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5: I'm Colin Powers with a look at sports. Although they're out of playoff contention, the Swift Current 57s can still play the role of spoiler in the race for the last WCBL playoff spot. The 57s host Medicine Hat tonight, with the Mavericks a game and a half up on the Weyburn Beavers for fourth in the East Division. The Mavs can clinch with a win and the Beavers lost to Saskatoon. Swift Current and Medicine Hat play each other again tomorrow night, with Weyburn wrapping up the season with a doubleheader against Regina. First pitch tonight is at Mitchell Field at 6:57, with game time tomorrow also at 6:57. The Swift Current Broncos are bringing back a familiar face to lead their goaltenders. Dave Ratjan will return as the club's director of goaltending for the 2026-27 WHL season. Ratjan enters his ninth season with the organization after first joining the Broncos in 2017 and was part of the staff that helped the club win the 2018 WHL championship. The Saskatchewan Motorsport Association hosted its next round of races over the long weekend at Assiniboia's Mac Kimball Memorial Track. In the 65cc category for ages 7 to 9, Swift Current's own Sawyer Roof secured first place overall on Saturday and second place overall on Sunday. Brett Roof, also from Swift Current, finished fifth overall in the 50cc category for ages 4 to 6. Motocross returns later this month in Lloydminster. The Toronto Blue Jays continue a three-game set with the Houston Astros tonight. The Jays won the opening game 3-1 last night to move the four games back of the last wildcard spot in the American League. Treya Savage starts for Toronto tonight against Hayden Wesneski.

0: and Canada's U18 men's hockey team continues the Hlinka Gretzky Cup tonight in Edmonton. They'll face Slovakia tonight at Rogers Place, and then they'll wrap up round-robin play tomorrow against Sweden. Canada has won gold at this event three times in the last 4 years. From local news to local sports, we're here for your updates. 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
2: Today, looking like 22 degrees and sunny here with a bit of cloud cover moving in throughout the afternoon with some wind gusting out of the northwest to 40. For tonight, a low of 11 degrees, a bit of cloud cover again here and more wind gusting out of the northwest. Tomorrow, we're going to see a high of 25, mainly sunshine with winds gusting up to 50. Thursday being 28 and sunny. Friday, 26 and sunny, and then Saturday, 29 degrees and sunny in southwest Saskatchewan. For local news, weather, and sports, make sure to download your Swift Current online app.
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0: I'm Ken O'Neill in for Sharon Church. In less than 3 minutes, Morgan Wallen and Don't We? Here's Garth Brooks.
1: Papa drove a truck nearly all his life. You know it drove Mama crazy being a trucker's wife. The part she couldn't handle was being alone. I guess she needed more to hold than just a telephone. Papa called Mama each and every night just to ask her how she was and if his kids were alright. Mama would wait for that call to come in, but when Daddy'd hang up, well, she was gone again. Mama was a looker, Lord, how she shined. 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
7: Today, looking like 22 degrees and sunny here with a bit of cloud cover moving in throughout the afternoon with some wind gusting out of the northwest to 40. For tonight, a low of 11 degrees, a bit of cloud cover again here and more wind gusting out of the northwest. Tomorrow, we're going to see a high of 25, mainly sunshine with winds gusting up to 50. Thursday being 28 and sunny. Friday, 26 and sunny, and then Saturday, 29 degrees and sunny in southwest Saskatchewan. For local news, weather, and sports, make sure to download your Swift Current online app.
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0: That's Luke Bryan. Kenny Chesney is coming up with Carry On. I'm Ken O'Neill for Sharon Church. We're at about the halfway point of this year's CFL season. For Week 10, it's the Stampeders in Toronto Thursday night. On Friday, the Red Blacks are in Regina to play the Rough Riders. Then two games on Saturday. The afternoon game has Edmonton in Montreal, and the night game features Hamilton in BC. The Blue Bombers taking this week off. It's the season of sunscreen and ice cream, and we're diving right in. Violet Saretsky is the full-line egg Southwest Explorer.
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4: For today, sunshine here with a bit of cloud cover in the afternoon, getting to a high of only 22. For tonight, a bit more cloud cover and a low of 11 degrees. Tomorrow, mostly sunshine here with some wind gusting up to 50 out of the northwest and then a high of 25. Thursday's looking like a high of 28 and sunshine. Friday, 26 and sunny. And then Saturday, 29 and sunny again. Local news, weather, and sports is always available on the Swift Current online app.
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0: That's High Valley. I'm leaving you. I'm Ken O'Neill. And up in just a sec, Blake Shelton, another local news update coming at 4. And make sure you download our app and you can have the latest info with you always. 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
6: You want me to talk about the debauchery in the different buildings?
7: Here's the York. The debauchery we did here.
6: How old do you think I am?
7: Oh, man. Was color photos a thing when you were a kid?
6: No, but that doesn't matter.
8: Coach Jared has really done a great job bringing in good guys, bringing in guys that can play ball, but that can also like be good teammates and be good brothers like for the people that are surrounding you. And I think that's super important.
9: What is it about pickles that you just don't like?
6: They're gross. They taste horrible. They look terrible. They smell worse than they look. They already look bad. So do you want me to keep going? Pickles suck. So, I hate pickles.
9: But do you like other pickled things?
6: No. So they ended up relying on calling on farmers in the area to come and help to put out the fire. You know, farmers not only feed the world, but help to stop it from starting on fire too. So
9: exactly,
6: pretty impressive. And a shout out to any and all local farmers in the area that either A, help the Morse fire department out, but help out whenever they can, wherever they can.

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2: 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And employers? Well, they want people like you. It's the perfect pairing of positions and potentials right here, right now.

getting to the housework on a Saturday? We'll take care of the music and the local info. 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
1: Good evening, I'm Hayden Michaels. The live music never stopped during this year's Simi Summer Sizzler. Bakersfield with Skip Newfield performed in the outdoor beer gardens while Rib Rash kept the music going inside the Simi Community Hall. Connie Bartusek, a rec board member, says that this has become one of the event's biggest draws.
2: Beer gardens and one band plays out there, and that was Bakersfield with Skip Newfield, and then we had Rib Rash playing on the off times inside the hall, so there's nonstop music. Yeah, just it was a perfect night. It was really good.
1: Funds raised from the annual event go back into maintaining local recreation facilities, including the community skating rink. Dry weather has prompted six Southwest Saskatchewan rural municipalities to implement fire bans. The bans now cover the RMs of Fox Valley, Maple Creek, Reno, Riverside, Wise Creek, and Auvergne. Environment Canada is calling for sunny conditions through the rest of the week, with daytime highs climbing back into the upper 20s by the weekend. The Tompkins Mud Bog returned for a second year on Saturday, bringing trucks and spectators together for a day of muddy competition. Organizer Evan Wedrick says that events like this are important for keeping small communities thriving.
3: Just to keep these small communities alive, someone else got to do it, and it's great to have these small town rinks still going, and there's not many of them around anymore, so it's nice to see it running.
1: Along with the racing, visitors enjoyed a concession, beer gardens, an ice cream truck, and local vendors throughout the day. The 18th Reno Rodeo, an annual car show, and a street fair were a few of the activities that had console bustling over the weekend. Donna Beierbach with the Reno Rodeo says that it was a great weekend with a wide variety of rodeo events, fun, music, and community spirit.
4: So it's a Canadian Cowboys Association sanctioned and Chinook Rodeo Association, so it's kind of more like Alberta. So it'll count towards their year-end finals. So you'll have cowboys here from kind of all over Saskatchewan, Alberta.
1: Beierbach highlighted that the livestock used in the rodeo was provided by local area ranchers. It was a Wild West time at the Herbert Stampede, with committee president Levi Spears proud of the work that went into it.
5: This event in particular, I feel, brings the whole town of Herbert together. It's not just the rodeo going on. People always remember August Long Weekend. They come to Herbert. They develop other events like a car show that's happening, a parade, and we invite everybody to come watch our rodeo as well.
1: The Stampede has been a cultural feature for Herbert since 1988, closing in now on 40 years in the saddle. The Saskatchewan government is reminding hunters to respect private land as another hunting season approaches. Officials note that about 85% of land in southern Saskatchewan is privately owned or controlled. Hunters must obtain permission from the landowners before entering private property, whether that permission is given verbally, in writing, or electronically. Environment Minister Darlene Rowden says that planning ahead and following the rules helps to ensure Saskatchewan's hunting traditions continue for generations to come. Hunters can also find information on chronic wasting disease surveillance, harvest surveys, and current regulations through the province's hunting website. The Senate of Canada is mourning the loss of Senator Todd Lewis. Lewis spent more than 40 years farming near Grey and served over 20 years as a municipal councillor and was president of APAS and held senior roles in the Canadian Federation of Agriculture before his Senate appointment in 2025.
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6: I'm Colin Powers with a look at sports. The Swift Current 57s will wrap up the regular season with a pair of home games against the Medicine Hat Mavericks this week. Swift Current dropped out of playoff contention after winning just one of four games on the long weekend. Medicine Hat is a game and a half ahead of the Weyburn Beavers for fourth in the WCBL's East Division, and they can lock up the final playoff spot with a win and the Weyburn loss to Saskatoon. First pitch is at 6:57 tonight for Mitchell Field, with the season finale tomorrow night. The Swift Current Broncos have announced Dave Ratjen is returning as director of goaltending for the upcoming WHL season. Ratjen has spent eight seasons with the organization and will continue working with the club's goaltenders. General manager and head coach Travis Crickard says Ratjen's experience and passion will have a positive impact on the Broncos' current and future netminders. Members of the Swift Current Motocross Association headed to Assiniboia last weekend to compete in the doubleheader. On Saturday, local rider Sawyer Roof clinched first place overall in the 65cc category for ages 7 to 9, as well as securing second place overall in the same category on Sunday. Roof also claimed fourth overall in the 65cc open on both days. The Toronto Blue Jays continue a three-game set with the Houston Astros tonight. The Jays won the opening game 3-1 last night to move the four games back of the last wildcard spot in the American League. Trey Yesavage starts for Toronto tonight against Hayden Wesneski. And

0: Canada's U18 men's hockey team continues the Hlinka Gretzky Cup tonight in Edmonton. They'll face Slovakia tonight at Rogers Place and will wrap up round-robin play tomorrow against Sweden. Canada has won gold at this event three times in the last 4 years. Have a story, tip, or score to share? Let us know. 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
2: Good evening. This is Kirsty Hansen back with the 5-day forecast. Tonight we'll see partly cloudy skies and a low of 12. Tomorrow, Thursday and Friday, sunny with highs from 23 to 27. Then on Saturday, sunny with a high of 30. 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

0: Be By You. That's Luke Combs. And I'm Ken O'Neill, in for Sharon Church. Sam Hunt is next. Have you noticed the days are getting shorter? It's happening during August, big time. We lose about 3 minutes of daylight every day on the prairies. And by the end of the month, sunsets will be between 90 minutes and 2 hours earlier than they are right now. Love streaming Country 1490 at work or on the go? We want to make you a star. 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
4: How old do you think I am?
5: Oh, man. Was color photos a thing when you were a kid?
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6: Coach Jared has really done a great job bringing in good guys, bringing in guys that can play ball, but that can also like be good teammates and be good brothers, like for the people that are surrounding you, and I think that's super important.
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4: 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They taste horrible. 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So, I hate pickles.
7: But do you like other pickled things?
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4: pretty impressive. 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

0: This is Kirsty Hansen back with the 5-day forecast. Tonight we'll see partly cloudy skies and a low of 12. Tomorrow, Thursday and Friday, sunny with highs from 23 to 27. Then on Saturday, sunny with a high of 30. 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

boys, and they said, you know, all the others went and cashed out. 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It'll sit right here on this land, and you could leave town a rich man. And he said, boys, whatever you're offering, it won't be enough.

0: Dirt Cheap. That's Cody Johnson, and I'm Ken O'Neill. Sharon Church off this week. Jason Aldean is next. Have you checked out the feature, Her Voice? 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
6: Good evening. This is Kirsty Hansen back with the 5-day forecast. Tonight we'll see partly cloudy skies and a low of 12. Tomorrow, Thursday and Friday, sunny with highs from 23 to 27. Then on Saturday, sunny with a high of 30. 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

0: The Washboard Union, I Run On Country. I'm Ken O'Neill, in for Sharon Church. You see this? Jelly Roll is giving up on touring for 1 or 2 years, says he needs some time to heal. Liar is coming up in just a minute. Have you signed up for the Daily News? 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
2: The 18th Reno Rodeo, sanctioned by the CCA, brought out a crowd to console of more than just cowboys for 2 days of excitement. And the Herbert Stampede saw a fun-filled 3 days of rodeo action taking over the community. 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
3: The 2025-26 crop year was a busy year for CN Rail. Assistant Vice President of Grain, David Chednowick, talks about what they saw for movement.
4: The 2025-26 crop year was a record volume year, not by a little, by a lot. We shipped almost 34 million metric tons of grain and processed grain products out of Western Canada.
3: He talks about what's still left to move and plans for the 26-27 crop year.
4: We're expecting large carry-in stocks right now, and hey, we're not into harvest yet, but the table is set in many regions for above average yield prospects. CN anticipates shipments of 30 to 33 million metric tons of grain and processed products during the 26-27 crop year.
3: For Golden West, I'm Glendale Allen Boss.
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1: Good evening, I'm Hayden Michaels. The 8th Annual Simi Summer Sizzler brought another successful evening of live music and fundraising to the community over the August-long weekend. Connie Bartusek, a member of the Simi Rec Board, said organizers were thrilled with the turnout despite plenty of other events happening across southwest Saskatchewan.
2: Yes, and it was an awesome time. It was just a good crowd. It wasn't too overpacked, but it was just awesome. I said, beautiful night. Yeah, I think everybody had a good time.
1: Proceeds from this event will be helping to support the Simi Recreation Board and their community rink. 6 rural municipalities across southwest Saskatchewan are now under fire bans as dry conditions continue across the region. The restrictions are in effect for the RMs of Fox Valley, Maple Creek, Reno, Riverside, Wise Creek, and Auvergne. Residents with questions about what's permitted under the bans are encouraged to contact their local RM office before lighting any fires. Mud was flying in Tompkins on Saturday as the community hosted its second annual Mud Bog fundraiser. Organizer Evan Wedrick says that the event featured several other activities to entertain spectators.
3: There's a full concession up there, and then we also brought an ice cream truck, and then the Hutterites are going to be selling vegetables here.
1: The competition featured 25 trucks racing side-by-side through two 180-foot mud pits, with the proceeds supporting the local rink. The 18th Reno Rodeo, sanctioned by the CCA, brought out a crowd of more than cowboys to Consul this past weekend for 2 days of excitement. Donna Beyerback with the Reno Rodeo shares a bit about the importance of the rodeo in the community.
4: The community just really gets behind it. No one lives here, but they'll all be here, you know, to watch. It seems like they get a great little crowd. And we go to rodeos all over Western Canada. My kids go to pro rodeos. My husband's rodeo forever. And you just see the community spirit that Reno has, or Consul. But you see that in these small town communities. They just rally.
1: Photos from the rodeo are up on Swift Current Online. The Herbert Stampede saw a fun-filled 3 days of rodeo action take over in their community. One of the people helping to organize for years now is James Clausen, a committee member with the Stampede.
5: Being a member of this organization since it started, various other things. But, yeah.
1: Clausen has been helping organize the Stampede since it began in 1988. Saskatchewan hunters are being reminded to prepare before heading into the field for the upcoming hunting season. The provincial government says the 2026-27 Saskatchewan Hunter's Guide is now available online and at government field offices, select retailers, and some provincial parks. Environment Minister Darlene Rodin says Saskatchewan continues to offer outstanding hunting opportunities and is encouraging hunters to plan ahead, know the rules, and help conserve wildlife for future generations. Regular hunting licenses and big game draw licenses are

0: This is being remembered as one of Canada's most respected agricultural leaders.
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2: I'm Colin Powers with a look at sports. Although they're out of playoff contention, the Swift Current 57s can still play the role of spoiler in the race for the last WCBL playoff spot. The 57s host Medicine Hat tonight with the Mavericks a game and a half up on the Weyburn Beavers for fourth in the East Division. The Mavs can clinch with a win and the Beavers lost to Saskatoon. Swift Current and Medicine Hat play each other again tomorrow night, with Weyburn wrapping up the season with a doubleheader against Regina. First pitch tonight is at Mitchell Field at 6:57 with game time tomorrow also at 6:57. The Swift Current Broncos are bringing back a familiar face to lead their goaltenders. Dave Aratjan will return as the club's director of goaltending for the 2026-27 WHL season. Aratjan enters his ninth season with the organization after first joining the Broncos in 2017 and was part of the staff that helped the club win the 2018 WHL championship. The Saskatchewan Motorsport Association hosted its next round of races over the long weekend at Assiniboia's Mac Kimball Memorial Track. In the 65cc category for ages 7 to 9, Swift Current's own Sawyer Ruft secured first place overall on Saturday and second place overall on Sunday. Brett Ruft, also from Swift Current, finished fifth overall in the 50cc category for ages 4 to 6. Motocross returns later this month in Lloydminster. The Toronto Blue Jays continue a three-game set with the Houston Astros tonight. The Jays won the opening game 3-1 last night to move the four games back of the last wildcard spot in the American League. Treya Savage starts for Toronto tonight against Hayden Wisniewski. And Canada's U18 men's hockey team continues the Hlinka Gretzky Cup tonight in Edmonton. They'll face Slovakia tonight at Rogers Place, and then they'll wrap up round-robin play tomorrow against Sweden. Canada has won gold at this event three times in the last 4 years. From local news to local sports, we're here for your updates. 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
3: Good evening. This is Kirsty Hansen back with the five-day forecast. Tonight we'll see partly cloudy skies and a low of 12. Tomorrow, Thursday and Friday, sunny with highs from 23 to 27. Then on Saturday, sunny with a high of 30. 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

One night, a sleepy little boy knelt beside my bed. He smiled and looked into my eyes, and this is what he said. Daddy, my daddy, you've taught me lots today. So, Daddy, my daddy, teach me how to pray. You brought me home a brand new kite and showed me how to fly. And there ain't no other kid whose dad can knock a ball so high. I'd like to thank God for you, but I don't know what to say. So, Daddy, my daddy, teach me how to pray. I had to turn and leave his room, and he began to cry. I didn't want my boy to know, but so did I. His best pal had forsaken him, but what was there to sing? For daddy, his daddy, had forgotten how to pray.

0: off weight loss transformation, improved joint mobility, and more. What's their secret? They point to health supplements. However, appearances are deceiving. The New York Times found many of these influencers on social media who are touting to American consumers the benefits of these supplements are actually AI generated. Hundreds of hyper-realistic looking ads promising medical miracles while making misleading claims. The Better Business Bureau has received hundreds of complaints about Ambrosia brand, just one of the companies behind the ads. Fake wellness influencers like these are multiplying across the internet and taking advantage of people. In a time of so much deception all around us, we cling to God's word and pray the words of Psalm 120. Deliver me, O Lord, from lying lips, from a deceitful tongue. I'm David Wolin at haventoday.org.
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4: Good evening. This is Kirsty Hansen back with the five-day forecast. Tonight we'll see partly cloudy skies and a low of 12. Tomorrow, Thursday and Friday, sunny with highs from 23 to 27. Then on Saturday, sunny with a high of 30. 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

0: word. And my challenge to you is to spend time in the written word and spend time with the living word, and God will give you wisdom for your life.
1: You know, one of the things that is most frightening is for evil people to be in powerful places. We see that happening today, even in our own country, and some of the changes that have taken place in the leadership of our cities and states. And it's frightening because they're powerful, but powerful to do wrong. And the Bible doesn't give anyone any opportunity to do that. That's not what power is all about. Power is about doing the right thing in the right way. And in the book of Proverbs, there's much said about what a powerful person looks like. When you get power, you better have some integrity. And we're going to talk about that as we get through this book, as we have today. Hey, we need some wisdom about the nation of Israel, and we have been hearing so many negative things about Israel. I want to give you something very positive. A book called God's Heart for Israel, 100 plus pages of truth from the scripture about the importance of Israel. Yours for the asking when you send your gift this month.
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2: That's what parents will do. Oh, you shouldn't feel that way. You know, you should feel good about yourself. Yeah. You shouldn't be upset. You immediately told me you don't understand.
3: That's Sue Acuna talking about middle schoolers and their need to feel understood. She's with us today on Focus on the Family with Jim Daly, along with her friend and co-author Cynthia Tobias, and they'll give you an inside look at the perspective of your middle school children. Thanks for joining us. I'm John Fuller.
4: If you've ever wondered whether you're doing this whole middle school parenting correctly, you probably throw that out the window, right? Middle school is a challenge for the student, the child, and the parent. I mean, it's just an odd time where everything's changing. Bodies are changing, perspectives, independence is growing in that little one. They're not following you around the house saying, Mommy, what is this? Daddy, what is that? Right? And the joyful time of parenting when the kids are just right there and everything is bliss. Junior high tends to bring on some stress. And you know what? Here at Focus on the Family, we want to be here for you. We have caring Christian counselors to help you with those parenting questions. Is my child in a bad spot, a good spot, whatever? Take advantage of that. It's all free. We also have a great new age and stage program where you can sign up your child's birthdays, and we will send you weekly information to help you better understand what your child 0 to 18 is going through. And really, that was born out of my experience as a parent and the pediatrician giving me a list of what the terrible twos were going to look like. And Focus now has that kind of capacity to give you insight into the twos, the fours, the nines, all the way through up to 18. So take advantage of that. Today's guests are experts on the impact of the transition into the middle school years, and they're going to help equip you, if you're living that dream, to help equip you to do that job as best as you can.
3: Mm-hmm. Yeah, and Cynthia Tobias and Sue Acuna are moms of now adult children, and they're both former teachers. And we're talking about a book they've written called Middle School, The Inside Story, What Kids Tell Us But Don't Tell You. It's a terrific resource, and we have it here at the ministry.
4: Sue and Cynthia, welcome to Focus on the Family. Welcome back.
5: Thank you. Great to be here.
4: Sue, you were that middle school teacher. Most people, most adults, I think, when they hear that you chose to be a middle school teacher, we're like, what's wrong with you?
2: I get blessed so many times by strangers when I say, oh, I taught eighth grade.
4: And how many times do people respond with,
2: bless
4: why?
2: You. Yeah, or I couldn't do it. Or, I couldn't do your job.
4: That's a window into the whole attitude from the adults. What is going on there with middle school kids and their parents?